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2: Overslept again. 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
4: Excuse me?
3: The traffic was heavy. Yeah, that's it.
4: You live across the street.
3: It was really heavy?
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0: For the Father is seeking such as these to worship him. And I'll tell you a story. Many, many years ago, that scripture actually came more to give like my attention and understanding when it was quoted explicitly by Minister Danny Nete. As a matter of fact, that's how he got the name of his ministry, IAT Production. It's about time. Okay, Fifi, where are you going with this? The worship medley you heard comes from the, I call it the iconic, anointed, unmistakable voice of the legend who lives on. We call him the grandpapa of contemporary gospel music. So whilst I was putting together this service and talking about the playlist, I was reminded that 15th of July, come Wednesday, will be exactly 10 years he went to heaven. And so why not? Let's start with, setting the tone. Of course, you know on Sunday we'll be celebrating his legacy. So this morning I found this beautiful worshipful medley he left with us called the Worship Experience. And I thought, why not for a Worshipful Friday? Let's kickstart with it. And so in case you didn't know, that's Minister Danny Nete. Life and a life. Well, his memory lives with us. We celebrate his legacy. This morning, welcome to Joy Time in his presence. And we are honored to have Minister Royal Chris. And I hope that I don't actually get him teary, because I remember that concert, Celebration of Faithfulness. He was the only one who was allowed to do a song from Minister Dianetti's unreleased recordings. He may not remember. I don't know. He was the only one. I don't know how. And I don't know how come today he's my guest. This is not even planned. And so I'm going to allow him to bless us as the Lord has released him. And then after, we'll do the talk about with regard to his latest single. Lord. My name is Fifi Folsom, the Christocentric guy. Michaela is at post. We're all here and trusting His Excellency, the Holy Spirit, to use us to be a blessing to all of you who are tuned in. Remember, we're streaming live on Facebook, on X, and of course, YouTube Joy, 99.7 FM, handles. Please connect and let's just give God all His due. Remember, He's seeking for worshipers. And if you are one of us in spirit and in truth, we'll do this together and we'll honor him. In Jesus' name you say amen. Royal Chris, good morning.
1: Good morning.
0: How are you, sir?
1: I'm doing well. It's great.
0: I know. Don't mind me. Okay? Don't mind. This is not planned. Please. I want you to go ahead and just bless us. When we are done, we will talk about all that we must talk about. Okay. So, Mr. Keyboardist, just take us there.

0: 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We thank you.
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0: God Almighty, He never fails. What a sweet song. Sweet atmosphere of worship this morning. Minister Royal Chris here on Joy 99.7. Oh boy, sweet atmosphere. I trust that your spirit is uplifted. God is glorified. We are edified this morning. Thank you. Thank you for staying tuned in. God deserves all the praise. Hallelujah. Time is always of the essence. We wish we could just keep going, going, going, going. But Royal Chris, God bless you. Now, it goes without saying that this is a song from your camp. True or correct? Both. Great. Right. So, let's talk about how have you been, though?
1: Doing well. I'm good.
0: Okay. someone sent me a message. I wanted to saw the flyers. Is that a Vodafone guy? You know, it's like, okay. What was that? What did you win?
1: Vodafone Icons.
0: Icons.
1: 2014.
0: Hell, you're a superstar. Wow. Wow. Anyways, and one of the things that I think I've loved about your journey is your focus on the gospel. Because that's where I've seen you stay. You know, a lot of times when we get involved with all of that, we end up on the other side. Yeah, but you've stayed. What kept you?
1: I always say that it's God who gave me the talent. I mean, so just have to use the talent to bless people, to bless God. I mean, to give it back to Him.
0: Okay.
1: I mean, that's my choice. I mean, that's what I wanted to do even from the beginning, before the show. I just said to myself that, I mean, without God, where would I have been? And with this gift,
0: okay,
1: I just have to give it back to Him.
0: Exactly. Yes. You've done so well. Congratulations to you.
1: Thank you.
0: Wow. How's the journey been, though? I'm just thinking, you know this gospel space. Eh? I'm glad you have no regrets. So.
1: God has been faithful.
0: He has.
1: God has been faithful. I mean, I've been singing in church.
0: Right.
1: I'm a praise and worship leader. So, I mean, I sing almost every Sunday in church.
0: Oh, beautiful.
1: I may not be out there, okay. But I mean, I've been...
0: You're active in church.
1: Where
0: do you fellowship?
1: ICGC Caris Temple.
0: Oh, beautiful. I see.
1: At Committee 14.
0: Committee 14.
1: Yes, actually.
0: Okay.
1: It's been... I mean, I took a break. I stopped doing Royal Praise.
0: Yeah.
1: And recently, I did a live recording in November.
0: Oh, beautiful.
1: So I recorded a lot of songs, like 8 songs.
0: Oh, wow.
1: So by God's grace, we are releasing them.
0: Small. But you didn't mention that you took a break to marry to an Anadiaka. I know, maybe if you are safe. Congratulations, all the same, right?
1: Thank you.
0: Let's talk about IAE since it's the one out. I know I've been jamming to Rhythms of Joy for a while. You know, I like how you pick all these songs and you have a way of, I mean, I was hearing that he lives in, you're like, hey, how quiet, yeah. Your arrangement is beautiful. I'm thinking if you want to know the song, go ahead and find out. He'll tell you how to get all the other songs. But talk to me about IAE. What inspired it?
1: IAE, I didn't write the song. It was a friend of mine.
0: Oh, beautiful.
1: His name is Kofi. So one morning, I think he called me around 2 a.m.
0: Hey,
1: and then he said, oh, he just had a dream. And then he was singing this song in his dream.
0: Oh, wow.
1: But he feels that I'll be the perfect vocalist to deliver the song. So I'm like, okay, she sent me the song. When he sent me the song, I listened to the song. It was kind of on my piano style.
0: Okay.
1: So I said, okay, let me think about the song. So I prayed. And then the part that got me was... God will never fail, and he will not fail. At a point, I was singing, but nothing was working. Nobody is calling you for any program. Just singing that, and then you begin to doubt, am I doing the right thing? It's God. So when I listen to the song, I'm like, okay, we can do something about it. And then the inspiration comes, like, let everything that has bread praise the Lord. I mean, that's one of my favorite scriptures. And then we have no reason. So, I mean, I listened to the song and then we went to the studio. I gave it to a friend of mine and then he actually changed the structure of the song. And then we had a beautiful song like this.
0: Wow. Yeah. From I'm a piano to Abina guitar. I like this. This is beautiful. Shouts to Kofi, right?
1: It's
0: yeah. All right, so it's officially out.
1: Yes,
0: but for those of you who are tuned in, I mean, what he did was like a ballad version, and I got a kind of worship version of the song. It's not like that. You hold on, I'll play it for you. I think because of the atmosphere this morning, he decided to just tone it down. But how do we find it? Where exactly is it?
1: It's available on digital platforms.
0: Okay.
1: YouTube, I mean everywhere.
0: Okay.
1: Just search Royal Chris.
0: Right.
1: Ayeyi, all digital platforms.
0: Right, right.
1: And then follow me as well on Instagram,
0: right.
1: Facebook, TikTok. I mean, it's everywhere.
0: Everywhere you can follow. He's Royal Chris. Royal, R-O-Y-A-L, Chris, C-H-R-I-S, Royal Chris. Get all the songs and feast on it. So, are you available? Can we invite you to events as well?
1: Oh, yes, please.
0: Okay. You want to put a number, an email, a contact detail out there?
1: You can call 055-2477-137, 055-2477-137.
0: Okay, that's the number to reach Royal Chris on. Please go and check out the song. Pray for him, encourage him, you know, invite him as well. Okay, great. So now that I'm done talking about you, before I let you go, let me take you to, that should be 11 years, you know, ago, I should remember. Yeah, well, we did a celebration of faithfulness. We're honoring Minister Danny Nettie for championing the contemporary gospel for 30 solid years in ministry. And, you know, we put the next gen gospel ministers together, plus some of the senior ministers. And I remember when we were going through the songs, you know, after we're done with all the release songs, then we went back to him. I said, Uncle Danny, you gave me piano worships with Danny Nettie, which is still not out. Okay, I'm hoping that maybe after this 10 years, they will put it out. I want us to do a song on it, you know. And he kept going back and forth. And he said, okay, you do the first track. In fact, it was a medley, but we just took a part of it too. And we said, okay, who should do it? So we're trying to keep everything away from him so he wouldn't know who is doing what and all of that. He said, I need somebody who is soulful, who has a soul, like, who sings soul, you know? You don't know how you go last Sunday. And so we went through the list and said, that guy, Royal Chris.
1: Wow.
0: So on that night, when everybody was singing known songs, you are the only one who sang a song that nobody knew. And you're like, is that Dynasty song? Yeah, that is it. How did you feel, though?
1: Oh, it was amazing. I mean, I'd finished with Vodafone Icons, and that was my first major program.
0: It was.
1: And then I think I was the only person that was that was not known on that
0: platform.
1: Night.
0: Yeah,
1: we had Minister Joe Metal a lot, and then my song was different.
0: It was
1: during rehearsal.
0: It was a way. Doing the legend song, I know, right?
1: It was a way. So I remember Jaylu's telling me that I should just switch the song. I mean. So after rehearsal, I was not too comfortable.
0: Mm.
1: I went back, listened to the song. But that night,
0: you delivered.
1: Myself, I was even shocked. Like the response.
0: Charlie.
1: I think when I was about to sing, he went backstage.
0: Yeah.
1: He was preparing to come on stage. And Derek gave me a video. I have a video of my ministry.
0: Yeah.
1: So watching the video, I heard somebody saying, who is this person?
0: Yeah.
1: He could sing.
0: Yeah.
1: I mean, it was awesome.
0: I remember that.
1: I mean,
0: I should find that video as well.
1: I realized that the time was short.
0: Yeah.
1: I wanted to do more. But it was such an awesome experience.
0: Yeah.
1: And thank you so much
0: for
1: putting me on that platform.
0: You are very good, yourself. God
1: thank
0: bless you.
1: We
0: are celebrating this week, of course, on Wednesday, the 15th of July. It will be exactly a decade he went to heaven. And, you know, I have started the celebration already. So Sunday, guys, you have an idea of what we'll do to honor the legend who lives on. So, Charlie, thank you again.
1: Thank
0: God bless you.
1: You
0: want to say thank you to the keyboardist. What's his name, though?
1: Eben.
0: Eben. Well, I've been Charlie.
1: God
0: too much.
1: You.
0: Very anointed. So, it was Royal Chris who came through this morning to bless us. I told you, I'll give you a feel of that song. It was initially I'm a piano. It went to I'm a guitar or I'm a guitar. Now look at how it sounds. For those of you who are wondering, this is the original sound that he has put out. Okay, he calls it IAE.

0: I hear you sing along. Well, it's officially out. I just actually gave you half of it. Go and stream the other half. It's on all the digital platforms. IAE by Royal Chris here on Joy 99.7. Well, we've updated our playlist. You update yours as well. Thank you again, Royal Chris. God bless you. And all the best with your music ministry. Family, I'll do a quick turnaround. When I return, I'll look at all your messages that have come through. We'll jam into the morning. Okay, stick and stay. 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

0: Well, this morning you should be waving your hanky by now. This one is a medley put together by Perez Music. He calls it Galalai. Plural of lalais, lalai. I know they tell you like, it they fly. Bars from the Christocentric guy. Well, of course, Abokuma Wendy Javier Wusu is always with us. Tune in as usual, says belated birthday shouts to Auntie Sarah Amanfo. Oh, wow. Sarah Amanfo is our winner, but in the net, us July Bones, we rock. It's really May Bones, but we'll pardon you guys. If we coin them, welcome by Nick Besha. Okay. I think I have another birthday shout here. Happy birthday to you, Ruth Adamte, CEO of Turkish Trends in Somalia. Have a fruitful birthday celebration, madam. Can I invite you to a book launch? Yes, I like the title of the book. That's why I want you to go grab a copy. It's called Walking in Purpose. Walking in Purpose. How would you say that in tree? Oga or ever? We're invited to the Thanksgiving and book launch of Hannah Abraham's Appear. Her book, Walking in Purpose, is a personal memoir of how God helped her walk in purpose. This is happening at the African Regent Hotel. Time is 3:30 p.m. Well, it's on Saturday, 11th of July. Just take note. Come and be inspired by the journey of faith, purpose, and divine guidance. Well, we look forward to seeing all of you. Please, you are invited. God bless you. Okie dokie. Oh, wow. Chapel of Triumph. You know, Triumphant Global Ministries, a.k.a. Chapel of Triumph, they are 24 years. And the theme for this year's anniversary is going up to the higher places. Well, it started on July 7th. It's on till Sunday, the 12th of July. Church auditorium is adjacent to Mindiata Hotel, Chimota Golf Hills, Chimota Akura. Okay, just make sure you are a part of this. Well, on the bill, of course, is the host and head pastor, Reverend Dr. Abraham F. Ayila Bauer, and his wife, Reverend Mrs. Uduak Ayila Bauer. There is also Pastor John Ephraim C. speaking, Pastor Hanson G. Collins, and then Jonas Stinkry is on, Pastor Jonas Stinkry, and Pastor Michael Opuni from Pong. You are encouraged to be a part of this great celebration. God bless the ministry already. Okay, it looks as though time is up. I gotta check out here, but of course,
1: this song will surely bless you. The rhythm will

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5: From Joyce Abbott. All right, it's your portion. Have a pleasant weekend. Make sure you are in church. May his grace see you through every life's race with an extra pace the enemy can chase. Michaela produced Bless Your Heart, of course, right after Rhapsody of Reality. Well, the news and the Super Morning Show is live on Joyce. Stay, I would ask.

Welcome to today's Rhapsody Reading. Friday, 10th July. Pastor says, mortify the transactions of the body. Our theme scripture is from Romans chapter 8, verse 13. For if ye live after the flesh, ye shall die. But if ye through the Spirit do mortify the deeds of the body, ye shall live. Pastor says, there is a depth to the scripture above that you must understand. When the Apostle Paul speaks of the deeds of the body, he is not merely referring to actions or habits. He is dealing with something deeper, which is the transactions of the body, the dealings of the body. The body has its operations. It carries out its activities through the senses, what you feel, what you see, what you experience physically. Through this, it conducts its business, bringing reports and conditions into your life. At times, the body brings something home. It may be a symptom, a weakness, or a discomfort, something it picked up through natural processes. But you must understand that you are not subject to those transactions. You are not to be regulated by the rudiments of this earthly realm, but live above them. The Bible says, for to be carnally minded is death, but to be spiritually minded is life and peace. Romans chapter 8 verse 6. To be carnally minded is to live according to the dictates and reports of the body, to respond to what it says and what it feels, but that's not your life. You are called to live by the Spirit. The word says, if through the Spirit you mortify the deeds of the body, you shall live. That means through the Holy Spirit, you can paralyze those transactions. You can nullify the operations of the body. You can break its activities under subjection. You don't let the body dictate your condition or define your reality. Pastor says, the life in you is greater. It's the life of God, and that life gives you authority over the body. The scripture says, but if the Spirit of him that raised up Jesus from the dead dwell in you, shall also quicken your mortal bodies. Romans chapter 8 verse 11. He gives life to your physical body. He overrides its limitations. So, when the body brings its report, you answer by the Spirit. When it suggests weakness, you respond with strength. When it presents a condition, you enforce the higher law of the Spirit of life in Christ Jesus, by which you are governed. Hallelujah. So, take charge and exercise dominion over your body. Keep it in health with the Word of God and the power of the Holy Spirit. Prayer. Dear Father, I thank you for the authority I have through the Holy Spirit over my body. I refuse to be governed by the senses. Rather, I choose to walk in life, strength, and dominion. In Jesus' name, amen. For further study, please read Romans chapter 8, verse 6 to 10, Galatians chapter 5, verse 16, and 1 Corinthians chapter 9, verse 2.

0: 27. New King James Version. God bless you.
1: If you want to make Jesus the Lord of your life, please repeat this after me. Oh Lord God, I believe with all my heart in Jesus Christ, Son of the living God. I believe he died for me, and God raised him from the dead. I believe he's alive today. I confess with my mouth that Jesus Christ is the Lord of my life. From this day, through him and his name, I have eternal life. I'm born again. Thank you, Lord, for saving my soul. I'm now a child of God. Hallelujah. This podcast was brought to you by Christ Embassy. If you were blessed by this podcast, please contact us on the following numbers: 0244-211-623. 0244-211-623. God bless you.
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2: Ouagadougou. Bye.
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3: 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I might cash out some cool 1,000 Ghana cedis today.
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Friday, the 10th day of July, which means we're all stepping out to clean our environments. I woke up this morning, got a call from a friend who was getting ready to clean his environment. And this morning we know that the Ghana Traditional Council has thrown its weight behind the cleanup exercise, advising that shops shouldn't open so that all of us can come together and make sure that we have clean environments. So this morning, even as you listen to us here on the Super Morning Show with me, Winston Amwa, and Kojo Yangson, the expectation is that we'd all come together and clean our environments.

0: what's happening in these regions and communities. Brothers and sisters, looking out for one. So what is happening to the Nkukon Kitinkiti initiative? What's happening to it?
1: But there are also stories that we can also share. Some also decided to kill and eat all. In fact, they were even sending me videos that, honorable, we are eating everything. But this is not meant for that immediate consumption.
0: So that's Food and Agriculture Minister Eric Opoku, that some people have decided to eat what was supposed to help them, okay, and income. So hold on a minute. How come they ate that? When the, day-old checks were given to them, what were they told? Did they know that this was supposed to help them go into a business, or for them, it was reward for what they did? And who are the people we actually gave these, birds to? Did we, as usual, politicize it? Okay. Now, let me share the weather with you this morning, because according to the Ghana Meteorological Agency, in Accra, we're expecting slight rain. With us, 30% of slight rain this morning, with temperatures at 25 degrees Celsius. And then in the afternoon, there'll be rain, 40% chance of rain, and it'll be mostly cloudy in the evening. It'll be important to find out from the GMET areas that are likely to have rain showers, so we know what we're going to be doing as part of the cleanup exercise. I know yesterday I promised you that I was going to be activating the phone lines to ask all the questions when it comes to financial fraud, and we'll definitely do that. All of these coming up with me, Winston Amwa. Time now for the news at 6 with Mamie Sinyamicha Thompson.

0: Hello, good morning. 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Also live on myjoyonline.com, X Spaces and YouTube. Coming up this morning, two-day nationwide cleanup exercise in parts of the country as the nation moves to clear waste and debris in flood-prone areas to avert further flooding.
1: All government institutions, all other security services are taking part in the exercise Friday the 10th.
0: Also this morning, Cabinet approves the creation of Ghana Medical Equipment Services to stop the premature deterioration of multi-million dollar hospital machines in business.
2: Oil marketing companies to reduce fuel prices from the middle of this month despite rising crude oil prices. We've got details on the Joy Business Report.
0: An education minister demands urgent police investigations into shooting incident at Zohi Evangelical Presbyterian Primary School in Yendi that led to the injury of the school's headmaster. These and more with me, Mami Sinyamiche Thompson. Do stay. Now let's get into the details. Government's two-day nationwide cleanup exercise begins today, with businesses, shops and government institutions expected to suspend business and join the exercise. Local Government Minister Ahmed Ibrahim says the cleanup is aimed at addressing the environmental impact of the floods and has called for full public participation. Michelle Latte reports.
3: On June 29, torrential rains triggered severe flooding across the country, claiming lives, destroying property and displacing thousands. The floods also left behind large amounts of debris and waste, prompting government to declare a two-day nationwide cleanup exercise to restore affected areas and improve sanitation conditions. Government officials, private institutions and security agencies are expected to lead the first year of the exercise. Local Government Minister Ahmed Ibrahim has directed MMDAs to properly ensure that all waste generated is evacuated promptly. He says logistics have been coordinated to support the exercise and prevent refuse from being left at collection points.
1: We must ensure that all waste generated during the exercise is evacuated to designated transfer stations and disposal facilities without delay. This particular one, there will be trailers at loader trucks and there will be vehicles available at vantage points. We don't want a situation whereby the following day people will say, but this thing that got us that we deserted, the debris are still at the edges. We don't know whether it will rain tomorrow or not. So if we go and dissolve the gutters and put them on the edges, after the water has been drained back into the gutter, the sand must not be there.
3: The ministry says environmental service providers and waste management companies will operate around the clock to support waste evacuation efforts.
1: All environmental health officers and other authorized officers of the assemblies are directed to monitor compliance, provide technical guidance when necessary, and strictly enforce the applicable sanitation bylaws throughout the exercise. Thank God there is a sanitation court. So the enforcement of the bylaws is not that difficult. The ministry is collaborating with the environmental service provider to ensure that all strategic waste management facilities operate continuously on a 24-hour basis throughout the exercise to facilitate uninterrupted waste evacuation. All regional coordinating councils are to actively facilitate this arrangement.
3: The minister also announced that refuse collected by tricycle operators during the exercise will be accepted free of charge at designated disposal facilities. Assemblies have further been encouraged to utilize designated transfer stations and landfill sites assigned to them to reduce pressure on disposal facilities and ensure the smooth evacuation of waste throughout the nationwide cleanup exercise. Michelle Lati, Joy News.
0: Now, Cabinet has approved the establishment of Ghana Medical Equipment Services Limited, a new subsidiary under the Ghana Medical Trust Fund, tasked with supervising the management, servicing and optimal use of medical equipment in major hospitals nationwide. At the commissioning of a new cardiac catheterization laboratory at the Kolebu Teaching Hospital, President Mahama explained that the decision stems from harsh lessons learned during his time as Vice President and the late President at the mills. Meanwhile, a major structural overhaul is coming into the nation's premier hospital. President Mahama announced that procurement arrangements are moving forward rapidly for the construction of a brand new maternity block at Kolebu.
4: But before I close, let me also announce that we're going through the procurement process to build a new maternity block for the Kolebu Teaching Hospital. And we will pull down the old Gordon Gagesberg building that has today become a death trap. Every other day our mothers give birth in that building, it is a death trap that can cause devastation. And so it is now my singular honor and privilege to declare the Ghana Medical Trust Fund Cardiac Catheterization Laboratory at the National Cardiothoracic Center of the Kolebu Teaching Hospital duly commissioned for the service of the people of Ghana.
0: The Education Minister, Haina Drisu, is demanding a comprehensive police investigation into a shooting incident at the Zohe Evangelical Presbyterian Primary School in Yendi, where the head teacher was brutally attacked and left injured. In a statement, the ministry described the incident as a great threat to safety in schools. Now, Mohammed Hashmi narrated the event that led to the attack.
5: Preliminary, the information we have picked is that some community members in the area try to place a container at the school land, but the authorities of the Zwai Primary School resisted that because they saw it as an encroachment into the school land. But when the information got to this armed band, they came in there violently and then opened fire, and the students and some of the teachers ran away. They rushed and then they were able to get hold of the headmaster and then they physically assaulted him.
0: The Ghana Journalists Association is advocating legal reforms to shield journalists and media houses from lawsuits, which it says are being used to intimidate the media and stifle public interest. Now, the call follows the alleged attack on Obatempa Radio and a defamation suit against the station. GJA President Albert Kwabnajofor says the association will engage key institutions to push for legislation.
6: Slaps are a serious threat to journalism across the world. Journalists, editors, and media houses are facing lawsuits with enormous damages, repeated claims, and legal pressure that can stretch long after the story has been published. In many cases, we therefore call for national action to address slaps in Ghana. The GJA will begin consultation with the judiciary, and most importantly, the Chief Justice, Parliament, the Attorney General, and other stakeholders on the introduction of anti-slap legislation or strong procedural safeguards to protect journalists and media houses.
0: Now, the Accra Regional Branch of the Ghana Bar Association says the passage of the Community Service Bureau represents an important shift towards a justice system that balances accountability with rehabilitation. As part of its Law Week activities, the association will visit the Nsawam Medium Security Prison under the theme Justice Delayed is Justice Denied, where volunteer lawyers will provide free legal assistance to inmates who do not have legal representation.
7: The Accra Regional Branch of the Ghana Bar Association says the passage of the Community Service Bill represents an important shift towards a justice system that balances accountability with. As part of its Law Week activities, the association will visit the Nsawam Medium Security Prison under the theme Justice Delayed is Justice Denied. President of the Accra Regional Bar Association, Isabel Boating, says the prison outreach is aimed at identifying inmates who may have experienced delays in the justice process and ensuring they receive the legal support they need.
8: From 10 to the 13, we'll be doing our prison case support, where members of the regional bar will be using their resources, their energy, to go to Nsawam prisons. They'll be engaging with some of the inmates there. You know that sometimes the reason why somebody is behind bars is because they didn't have representation, and we want to afford the inmates the opportunity to have that access to lawyers and be able to tell their story.
7: Vice President of the Accra Regional Bar Association, Andrew Sobing, says the new newly passed Community Service Bill is one of the reforms the bar has long advocated. He explains that the law introduces non-custodial sentences for certain minor offenses, allowing eligible offenders to undertake community service instead of serving prison terms.
9: It's something that we welcome a lot. We think that judicial reform is essential for any democracy.
0: And that's how we end this morning's bulletin here on Joy 99.7 FM. And next is business on the Super Morning Show.
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16: 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And Total Energies Total, we go the extra mile for you, which means we can bring you the Joy Business Report brought to us by Omnibusic Bank, not just another bank. Akbafu.
17: Okay, good morning.
16: Bafu. Yeah. Good morning. How you doing, man?
17: I'm good. Happy National Sanitation Day.
16: Yes. When I was coming to work, I called a friend of mine that sometimes I pick to work, and he was like, oh, Charlie, may I ready to call National Sanitation clean up? So that's nice. You know, we must all participate. It's something that we should do. Okay.
17: We should be cleaning. Let's play some music.
16: No, we are here because we are urging people we'll join them.
17: Okay, great.
18: So, I mean, it's always good to clean, isn't it?
17: Yeah.
18: I think the question is that is this one.
17: A one-off?
18: To which end? To what end? Yeah. Is it as a symbol because it is useful as a symbol, mm-hmm. right? Is that the benefit we're going to get from this, that it was a symbolic exercise? Or is this actually going to clean Accra?
17: Mm-hmm.
18: Right? Is it actually going to clean Accra? I mean, once we've gathered all the debt, where are we taking it?
16: Good question. We'll find answers to it this morning. And this morning also, what happened to Nkoko Nkiti Nkiti? Listen to this. Listen.
5: But there are also stories that we can also share. Some also decided to kill and eat all. In fact, they were even sending me videos that, honorable, we are eating everything. But this is not meant for that immediate consumption.
17: They actually ate them?
16: Oh, they ate them.
18: Chinchingang Kiti Nkiti.
16: You see, one of my friends, who is a poultry farmer, posted something on Facebook, so which means I can share. Okay, and I'm going to share that with you. Let me just look for that post by my friend Goswe Adenyeku. I'm just going to share that with you shortly because his farm is very close to my farm. Okay, this is it. He says, just like the planting for food and jobs, this project is another drain on our taxes. I'm a poultry farmer with a bed capacity of 10,000. Yet I got not even a single bed. Members of the women's wing of the NDC with no experience in poultry farming had allocations. Eventually, they brought the beds to my farm because they had no place to keep them. If anyone wants evidence, they should come to my farm in my constituency. And the farm is in the North Tong constituency. His farm is my farm is next to his farm, so I know him very well.
18: We made that point from the very beginning, didn't we?
16: We did.
18: That if, you know, I mean, why reinvent the wheel? Why reinvent the wheel? We have people who already have the capacity. If we are able to now source chicks, give them to those who already know how to farm. What's this experimental idea that, you know, well, there you go. Now you have it.
16: Of course.
18: It's people's dinner.
16: We'll get into it here on the Super Morning Show. But, Daryl, on the trumpet this morning.
17: Okay.
16: Today is the 50th marriage anniversary.
17: Wow.
16: Between Kwesi Titi Ansan and Juliana Echan Apia, owners of our heritage school, Majo. Now, that's the father and mother of our drive doctor.
17: Okay. Oh,
16: Dr. Nice. Yansafu.
17: 50 years of marriage.
16: 50 years of marriage, yeah. Oh,
18: wow. Beautiful. That's wonderful.
16: That's what we should all look for.
18: I bet they have a story or two to tell, huh?
16: Yeah, they definitely would. And so this one says, there are four children, Kwesi, Yao, Ayibia, and Kwejo, wish them many more years of happiness. I look forward to my 50th marriage anniversary.
17: Amen.
16: Amen. Amen. Amen.
18: That's right. Ever.
16: Yes.
17: Oh, that's nice. That's so nice. Beautiful.
16: So they get the trumpet.
17: Okay. Oh, yeah, I agree. Totally.
16: So, to you, Kwesi Titi Ansan and Juliana Echan Pia, we say
19: trumpets!

Hello, good morning. Welcome to the Joy Business Report. Coming up this morning, oil marketing companies reduce fuel prices from the middle of this month despite rising crude oil prices. Also coming up, business activities in the metropolis expected to come to a halt as two-day national sanitation exercise commences this morning. Some banks, telecom operators and insurance firms are delaying opening of their branches this morning. Also, why are some small businesses rejecting mobile money payments as settlement for various transactions? We'll have that answer in our business journal. Stay with us.

0: thanks for being with us. My name is Darrell Kwao. Hello to our friends listening from Kufu Radio on KTU Radio. Oil marketing companies have revealed that fuel prices will go down at the pumps from the middle of this month. This is despite the current spike in the price of crude oil on the international market due to the developments in the Middle East. Dr. Rizno Pong is chief executive of the Chamber of Oil Marketing Companies and has been speaking on PM Express Business Edition.
1: Because you don't pick just a day price. What's the scenario should be the same, because the CDI is also appreciated, so it's fine.
2: By more than 3% as well.
1: Which is beautiful. Yeah, you see, like, from all indications so far, from today, I mean, back in office, everything shows that, yes, the fuel price are going to go down again. So this is just a spike. It wasn't sustained, so the impact will not be felt. Just that it just tells you, just like, we are used to this kind of things, you know. So I'll talk at it with that kind of freeness. Like, you be worried because you only see the impact on the economy. And Doc also said, bring inflation into the picture. I sat here begging transporters not to increase their fares because this was an unusual thing, which will surely be stabilized. And here we are.
0: You heard Dr. Rivison Opon, Chief Executive of the Chamber of Oil Marketing Companies. Now, some industry players have linked the Greek sector's turnaround in the monthly GDP estimates to seasonal factors. New data from the Ghana Statistical Service shows that the Greek sector grew by almost 2% after months of contraction. Chief Executive of the Chamber of Agribusiness Ghana, Anthony Morrison, says this shows the sector can turn the economy around with little support.
3: The only way we can sustain is to strongly support and protect indigenous production while reducing food importation. Investment into agriculture is very important. If you look at the Kampala Declaration, which we are working with the African Union, it's very clear that our budgetary allocation towards the agriculture sector is very low. We can't continue to count on development partners to subsidize our food production. Government must be deliberate in terms of supporting.
0: You heard Anthony Morrison, Chief Executive of the Chamber of Agribusiness Ghana. Now, business activities in most parts of the city are expected to come to a halt this morning till midday as a result of the National Sanitation Day exercise. We have more in the following report.
4: Government has directed all businesses, especially those operating in the Central Business District, to close their shops and join in the exercise. The Ghana Traditional Council has, for instance, maintained that it will not spare any business or shop owner that flouts this directive. The local government minister, Ahmed Ibrahim, says he doesn't expect any private business to exempt itself from this exercise.
5: All government institutions, all private institutions, including the MTN, Vodafone, Airtel, Tigo. So all private institutions are taking part in the exercise.
4: We also understand that the finance minister, Dr. Atufosan, will join in the exercise, especially in the Nima area. Some commercial banks have sent out communications that they will delay the opening of their branches this morning because of the exercise. So if you're planning to do any business early this morning in the metropolis, and even tomorrow morning in the Central Business District, maybe you have to start adjusting your plans because of this National Sanitation Day over the next 2 days.
0: Well, meanwhile, businesses like MTN and insurance firm Enterprise have all sent text messages to their customers announcing they will open their offices and branches to the public after midday. Now, banks say they might embark on fresh engagements with the Bank of Ghana over the impact of the increase in the cash reserve requirement. This is coming after the Ghana reference rate went up marginally to 10.59%. Chief Executive of the Ghana Association of Banks, Junewa, says they are looking forward to some response after the upcoming Monetary Policy Committee meeting.
6: Obviously, the governor alone cannot unilaterally change or amend the decisions of the Monetary Policy Committee. So we are all, you know, on the watch, you know, more or less awaiting the outcome of the upcoming monetary policy deliberations. And we are hopeful that something will be done to the cash reserving regime. You would recall that we are coming from 9% cash reserve ratio. And now we are talking about 20%. That tells you that for every 100 CDs that a bank takes as deposit, the bank will have to put 20 CDs at a central bank earning zero interest.
0: You're listening to the Joy Business Report. Now, why has mobile money payment crazy not caught up with every business in the country? Well, as part of our digital economy for next week and rising cases of fraud in the financial sector, Joy Business's Sarah Isnam Atiamu engages some small businesses as part of our business journal.
7: Ugly bitch.
8: Remains the backbone of daily transaction for millions of Ghanaian businesses and customers, rising fraud cases are forcing some businesses to turn to cash. This is raising some questions about safety, trust, and the future of digital payment. For some businesses, this is not a matter of convenience, but a matter of protection for their businesses.
9: Someone came to purchase food, he came to buy food. So the person sent money, that was 30 cedis for the food. The person left. The person made a complaint to MTN about wrong transaction. The person made the complaint. They sent me a message. They said, yellow valid customer. The transfer of amount of 31 cedis from so-and-so number has been reheld and is pending reversal within 15 days. Thank you.
10: So they defraud us and some to don't add charges to their money, so it's really difficult for us to take more.
8: While businesses are trying to protect themselves, customers say this decision comes at a cost. They claim being unable to make payments with mobile money whilst purchasing creates inconvenience and sometimes they have to walk away from purchase.
11: It's very, very bad because today in this 21st century, you don't have Momo. How are you going to work? I think you have to have this Momo account so that at least when we come to buy things, we can be able to pay with Momo.
8: To address these concerns, mobile network operators have assured customers that measures are being put in place to strengthen the combat against fraud.
12: That is assurance that we can give to each and every individual that no matter what you do, we can assure you that your money cannot move without you disclosing your PIN or you moving money out of your wallet yourself to somebody.
13: As mobile network operators acknowledge concerns raised over charges, they say steps are being taken to review the issue. Businesses have also been advised to adopt precautionary measures to protect themselves from falling victim to mobile money fraud.
12: Please adhere to the three golden rules that we keep on telling you. One, do not disclose your PIN. It's your secret. Even to your wife or to your husband, do not disclose your PIN. Because once you disclose your PIN, then you compromise your wallet. Never allow anybody to do transactions on your behalf. Because once you allow somebody to do transactions on your behalf, then you are disclosing your PIN. And the third thing is, never discuss any wallet transaction that involves your PIN or your wallet with anybody. Please do not discuss your wallet with them. Report those numbers and we'll take actions on those numbers.
8: For businesses, the trust for mobile money transaction has reduced. And until this trust is fully restored, the question remains, will mobile money remain Ghana's preferred transaction mode or will fraud push businesses back to cash? For Joy Business, Sarah Isnam Etiamu.
0: Before we go, let's take a look at the markets for you this morning. Crude oil has gone down marginally from yesterday's trading, $76.65 a barrel. Gold is struggling on the market this morning, $4,111 an ounce. Cocoa went up by more than $400, is going for $6,455 a ton. On the currency market, the dollar selling at 11 cedis 56 pesos. That's what major commercial banks are offering their clients. The euro, 13 cedis 22 pesos. The British pound, 15 cedis 51 pesos. Forex Bureau is quoting the dollar at 12 cedis 15 pesos. More news on our website, myjoyonline.com/business. Thanks for listening, everyone. And once again, happy National Sanitation Day.
14: Yeah, which means we can bring you our inspirational song for today. And Daryl, this is a song by Buju Banton.
0: Okay.
14: You know Buju Banton.
0: At least I know Buju Banton.
14: You know Buju Banton. Okay. So You know, we started the show with Hills and Valleys.
0: Okay.
14: This one is Close One Yesterday. Okay. The chorus said, I had a close one yesterday. Jah put an angel over me. Be strong. Hold a firm meditation. One day things must get better. Don't you go down, keep your head above the water. Say one day things must get better. Be strong. And I say, hold a firm meditation. One day things must get better. Okay, that's our inspirational song for today.
0: Good.
14: So, one by Buju Banton, All Close right. One, Yesterday.

0: And well, Buju Banton says, one day things must get better. I say things are better.
1: You know, this song has... is the mic working?
0: Yes.
1: Oh, good. This song has some very special meaning for me. I had a close one on Tuesday. God certainly did put an angel over me. Some of you might have noticed I wasn't here. I wasn't at work on Tuesday or on Wednesday. Yeah, I was involved in a head-on collision. Head-on collision. An accident that actually turned out to be fatal for some people. But God put an angel over me. There wasn't even, not even a scratch. My car, by the way, completely totaled. Beyond repair. Beyond repair. And this was a sturdy Toyota.
2: And that is why Winston would say, God is still taking good care of his, children. And it's childlike, Kojang.
1: I'm grateful every day, every day for my life. Because
0: as part of our Drive Safe campaign, please.
1: Yeah.
0: Today is Friday. I know there are many of you who say you drive best when you've taken in alcohol. It's not true. On Fridays, our tip is very simple. Don't drink alcohol and drive. And these days, some of you have found different ways. You take all manner of things. You know, the last time the Narcotics Control Commission was telling us about, drugs in Kosianimeko and everything. People now take all manner of drinks. There are different names for it, okay? And they take it, and they're also high. So how can you drive, please? Our fuel tip today, use correct lifting technique when moving cylinders, containers, or heavy equipment. Poor lifting habits can cause back injuries and drop loads that put others at risk. Lift carefully or ask for help. COMAC supports smart work practices and is brought to us by the Chamber of Oil Marketing Companies, which means we can bring you, we can learn how to say it right today. It's brought to us by Kingdom Books at Kingdom. Quality and affordability are their hallmarks, and Societe Generale Bank Ghana. The future is you.
3: Something must be done.
4: You say either, I say either.
1: I got a text from a listener yesterday. It said, good morning, Kuju. When is ECG going to fix the lightning in our area? I remember staring at my phone for a few minutes, particularly at the word lightning. LIGHTENING. Lightning. Unfortunately, that is not the word that this concerned listener was looking for. He meant to say lighting. The lighting in his area. LIGHTING. Lighting. It refers to illumination or the equipment used to illuminate a room or a place. It also refers to the equipment used to light up a stage. Lighting. That is what my listener is hoping ECG will fix for him. Lightening is a verb which refers to the act of making something lighter, whether it is a weight, whether it is a color, or even a mood. You can make it lighter by lightening it. Lightening. So if you crack a joke, you are lightening the mood. If you paint a blue wall white, you are lightening the wall. And of course, if you take out luggage from your suitcase, you are lightening the load. So that is the verb lightening. Now there's also a noun which refers to the weather system of lightening that accompanies storms, but perhaps we should talk about that another day. For today, let's just clearly demarcate the difference between lighting and lightening so we can all say it right.

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1: 1%.
0: Only 1%. The Ghana reference rate is 10%.
1: 10.59% yeah, exactly. For July.
0: So, but, you know...
1: But if I'm a good client, I could get below that, right? Yeah.
0: You could probably get a little above that. 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
1: maybe
0: you.
1: Someone like Kuju can get 5%.
0: If it's
1: he's credit worthy, you know.
0: Well, the fact that he's credit worthy means he probably will get about 12%, 13%.
1: Maybe he could get...
0: Maybe 11%.
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0: 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Eh? Then you can do whatever you want to do. Anyway, let's get into the newspapers now. The newspaper review brought to us by Syntex Tanker, Your Stronger, Your Tough, Kel Chaco Toothpaste, Happy Smile, and Star Oil, Quality and Affordable Fuel for All.

0: Because I was in Nebraska, and the stories I heard about their poultry, I asked myself, are we able to check the kind of products that we import into this country? Because they say that it is illegal for you to sell the layers when they are spent. I mean, when they are no longer needed, and then they kill them. It is illegal for you to sell them in the U.S. Yes, because they are vaccinated and a lot of things. A lot of vaccines are administered on some of these bears. And so they think that it will be inimical to their health if they consume. So they are not allowed to be sold on their markets. Where do they sell them? And other areas, where do they go?
1: Okay, so that's Food and Agriculture Minister Eric Opoku. And we'll talk more about that. Let's get into the other stories.
2: There's another story on the publisher says no foreign takeover of Blackwater project coming from Azuma Resources. And lawyer shocked over Abu Traka's extradition. That's a story in front of the publisher. The Daily Analyst says that attacking journalists is a sign of weakness. GGA condemns Obatampa radio invasion. Government orders closure of shops and markets as national cleanup exercise begins today. And also, the story about Abu Traka is redacted here in front of the Daily Analyst. And also, Kolebu debt trap mentality block to be replaced. So says President John Mahama. And GGA declares enough is enough as political attacks on media escalate. These are some of the lead stories on the Daily Analyst.
1: Okay, so the News Finder this morning, Amankwa donates 100,000 to Ayawaso West Wogon NPP, and 2-day flood recovery cleanup begins today. Community service bill ends poverty as a ticket to prison, Samson Ladi Anyenini, and 101 million stolen from banks, SDIs, and PSPs in 2025. 75 out of 219 staff involved dismissed by banks and SDIs. And ICC didn't reverse ENP share acquisition. Azuma Resources refutes, media reports. And I think the lawyer shared with me, a ruling from the 19th of September 2025. Paragraph 5.13 says the tribunal therefore declines at this stage to grant relief in respect of reversing or unwinding corporate decisions, including any purported appointments or removals of directors or officers, any purported changes to the shareholding of any of the Azuma Group companies, and the cancellation of purported notices of board meetings. The tribunal will revisit these matters at a latter stage of the arbitration as appropriate. The parties are at liberty to apply to the tribunal for further directions or modification of this order should circumstances materially change. Mm. And so the point they're making is that at no point in time do they say, you know what, let's reverse the sale and you're not supposed to get back, or and that would amount to trespassing. And I've seen letters also from company's lawyers that the sale of 100 million was for both the loans owned by the entity and its shareholding. So that would indicate that that was a conclusion of transaction. But anyway, there's something that is going through arbitration. We'll get more information on that.
2: Well, another story that is in the Daily Guide says that the presidency has announced that structures around the Tessa Dam near East Legon Boundary Road in Accra will be demolished to help address the flooding in that area. The presidency, in a Facebook post on Tuesday, July 7, 2026, said that the decision was taken after a flood mitigation team during an inspection found that the size of the dam has been significantly reduced to encroachment. And for me, if it's affecting one, affects all. There are estates and apartments in East Legon.
3: There is a church right there next to that dam.
2: You know, that
3: will it be demolished too?
2: Well, it affects one, it affects all. There are real estates in East Legon that have been built on waterways. There is some in Izojola, Belempe Airport, and all those things. Those behind Trade Fair. If it's indeed established that these structures are on waterways, let's move and pull it down. Some of them, they knew they were building in the night and all the rest. And they knew that this day will come. If you live at East Legon, you will know that this thing was just that the day will come that an action will be taken on them. Mm-hmm. So they should move and deal with it.
1: Exactly. I mean, if you did the wrong thing,

0: Nobody can save you. The Daily Graphic says tomato imports to end in 4 months. Agric Minister assures. Okay, we're monitoring. GJ gives Kaswa NDC chairman 7-day ultimatum over Batampa radio attack. And president opens new Kolebu cath lab. Shops to close from 6 a.m. to 1 p.m. today. And back page, can Belgium stop free scoring Spain?
1: Are they free scoring?
0: 1-0, 1-0, 1-0.
2: Even their last game against Portugal, I thought that they were really pushed against the wall. If Portugal had taken their chance as well, they could have won that game.
3: They seem to be that one team that is always waiting to find a new gear. It's like you look at the quality of the players and you expect so much more than what you actually see on the field.
0: Yeah. And I tell you what, I watched bits and pieces of the France-Morocco game. My brother, as for that French team,
2: Charlie,
0: it will be difficult to stop
3: something special.
0: It will be difficult to stop them.
2: In terms of consistency as well, I think that from 98, right?
0: Yes. Yeah, from 98, mm-hmm. yes, after they won in 2002, they were eliminated at the group stages. Yeah. Then in 2006, they got to the finals.
2: Is it the Marco Materazzi one? No, not that one.
0: That's the 2006 one. Yeah. Senegal scored them in 2002. In 2010, they came in 2014. By 2018, they reached the finals, won it. Mm. 2022, they were at the finals, lost to Argentina, and they're back. Look, N'Golo Kante is on the bench. Tchouaméni is not playing.
2: Yes.
0: Tchouaméni is not playing. You have, even Rancheki is not playing.
2: Yeah. Yeah.
0: So you have Doué, you have Olise, you have Dembele.
2: Olise is playing, yes.
0: Yes. Yeah. They are playing. You have Mbappe, you have Kone and Rabiot in the middle. My guy.
3: Which two teams do you think will be in the final of this World Cup? To predict.
0: Oh, I think that France will be there and then FIFA 11.
2: Oh, Argentina.
0: FIFA 11.
2: Which team is FIFA 11? And all those
0: FIFA 11.
2: Things.
0: You don't know FIFA 11?
3: No. Okay.
2: I think I will foresee another France, Argentina.
0: You don't know FIFA 11?
3: Which team is FIFA 11?
0: FIFA 11 is Argentina. I'm told that in Ecuador 95, Steven Appiah, coach Ade used to say, GFA number 8, come. So, FIFA 11.
2: Well, the publisher, Winston, when the Ghana Ministry of Food and Agriculture launched the Nkokon Ketinkete Port Initiative, the goal was to put birds in every backyard and reduce the nation's resilience or relying on actually imported, chicken. What the ministry did not anticipate is that some beneficiaries will put the birds in their cooking pot instead and viewed you in the process for the minister himself. The Minister for Agric made this stunning revelation on Thursday before Parliament's Committee on Assurances, confirming that his WhatsApp inbox has become an unexpected gallery of poultry preparation tutorials. And that's a story in the publisher today.
0: Okay, let's bring you the online news review. Okay, the online news review is brought to us by Zenith Bank, in your best interest. 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And on myjoyonline.com this morning, if you get to myjoyonline.com this morning, it says, 2-day national cleanup exercise to begin at 6 a.m. in 7 regions. Check out the areas in Greater Accra. Fuel price volatility far from over as Middle East crisis deepens. COMAC CEO. And I think he was speaking on PM Express
2: last night.
0: Mahama, VIP Upoku Ajuman to participate in national cleanup exercise. Review first phase of Nkokon Ketinkete before rolling out second phase, Isaac Upoku urges government. I think that the Nkokon Ketinkete, okay, government should give these birds to assistant farmers, okay? So the Dako farms, the Boris B farms, and all those guys. Give them. And as part of a repayment, they should at some point contribute towards the distribution of these checks to others to do than Kokon Kinikete. But at the first stage, if you really want to deal with the importation of this, give it to people who have learned their lessons. Now, these people, they are not farmers. They are not poultry farmers.
2: But you say you have a friend. I mean, what is the needs of the poultry farmers as we speak right now? Do they need new, the chicks or whatever they call it now? Mm-hmm. Because there's apparently there's a glut, if I stand educated. So why do you again supply more on the market? That's why they are eating the chicken, because even the ones already in the market, they are not getting market for those products. You see, you understand me? So what even went into the feasibility studies and all those things for this policy?
3: You see, strip everything away, and governments really cannot help themselves. All they want are votes.
2: They promise and they delivered.
3: That's all they want. They want votes. So any policy that can be implemented in a way that seems to benefit as many people as possible, so that as many people as possible can say, I received something from the government, therefore I will vote for them, that works for them.
0: Sad one. This country.
2: There's a story we nearly missed on Daily Analyst. It says the teacher petitions Supreme Court over Mohammed's third term eligibility. A Ghanaian citizen has filed a writ at the Supreme Court of Accra seeking a declaration that a person who had served two terms separate, non-conservative terms as president remains eligible to contest the presidency again. Suit filed on July 9th by Mr. Larson, a teacher from Kpandai in the Northern Region, against an attorney general, was lodged at the solicitor of Kwesi Afrifa Esquire at Oye Legal Consulting Kumasi. At the heart of the case is about this article in the Constitution, which states that a person shall not be elected to hold office of president for more than two terms. I think that President Mahama himself has said that he's not interested.
0: I don't know why people are forcing the man to do. I'm looking at the article. It says,
2: there's Article 66, Clause 2 of the 1992 Constitution.
0: A person shall be elected as president subject to Clause 3 of this article and hold office for a term of 4 years beginning from the date on which he's sworn in as president. And it says, a person shall not be elected. I think, I know, that's not what I'm... this was 66, right?
2: 6, yeah. Okay. 2. Yeah.
0: 66, 2.
2: Yeah.
0: A person shall not be elected to hold office as president for more than two terms. How is more than two terms consecutive terms? For more than two terms. You can't be president for more than two terms. So why are people thinking about a third term? The man himself says he's not interested in a third term.
3: I don't know why people even want to embarrass President Mahama like that. Why do they want to turn him into one of those African leaders?
2: Uh-huh. Zimbabwe extending.
3: Why?
2: President.
3: The man has made it quite clear that he is not interested in that. And in fact, as a nation, Ghana, we are not interested in that kind of history. We are not interested. Who are these people? Who are these people who want to turn us into some kind of backward, backhole, despotic nation? Why?
0: Look, enough. The president, John Dramani Mahama, says he's not interested in a third term. And it is obvious that the Constitution doesn't grant that. So why are people forcing it? This is not a thing we need in this country to do. Today we're dealing with filth. Let's go for the BBC News, okay? It's brought to us by Fidelity Bank, Believe With Us, Glyco, We Cushion You For Life, and Oba Spaghetti is made for you. So everybody, make sure that you chop Oba Spaghetti.
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1: 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This is the BBC World Service, the world's radio station. Coming up on the BBC World Service, the interview. Conversations with people shaping our world with me, Anne Soy. For this episode, I speak to Gugu Zuma-Ngube and Tuli Zuma, executive producers of The Polygamist, one of Netflix's biggest new dramas, which takes on the topic of polygamy, the practice of having more than one spouse at the same time. They are also the daughters of former South African President Jacob Zuma, a proud polygamist who is greatly respected by his supporters for upholding his cultural and traditional Zulu beliefs.
5: It's a subject that I know, I've lived, I've seen up close. And so everybody came into the writing room and we brought ourselves, we brought our experiences, we brought everything we could into it. And that includes how I grew up. That includes watching my father. That includes the relationships that I saw him have.
1: Gugu Zuma-Ncube and Thuli Zuma. Hear more on the interview after the news.
6: BBC News with Danielle Jaworowiecka. At least 11 people have died in a wildfire in the Spanish province of Almeria. Some of the victims were found inside vehicles which have been engulfed by the flames. Guy Hedgecoe reports from Madrid.
7: The Andalusia government has described this as the worst fire the region has seen in terms of its impact. Eyewitnesses told emergency services that they saw a power cable fall, causing the fire to spread across a nearby forested area. The authorities have not confirmed the cause of the fire. Around 150 firefighters have been battling the fire throughout the night, with members of the military also deployed. Around 1,000 local residents have been evacuated from their homes. The Prime Minister, Pedro Sanchez, posted a message of condolence for the families of those killed or injured, expressing his enormous sadness and grief.
6: Iran's former supreme leader, Ayatollah Ali Khamenei, has been buried in the northeastern city of Mashhad. As the funeral took place, Iranian officials said there had been airstrikes in several areas of the country on Thursday as the dispute with the US over the Strait of Hormuz continued. From Jerusalem, here's our correspondent Caroline Davis.
8: The six-day funeral of the late supreme leader was intended to demonstrate a show of unity at home and defiance abroad. It's unsurprising, then, that the messages coming from Iran are not giving any ground. In a call with Pakistan's army chief, Iran's foreign minister said that he reaffirmed Iran's determination to defend its sovereignty, territorial integrity and national security. That seems to contradict President Trump's comments that Iran was desperate for a deal. The strikes in the last few days between the US and Iran were sparked by attacks on ships in the Strait of Hormuz, hit while close to the coast of Oman. Iran wants ships to use its designated routes that come closer to its coastline.
6: A British-Australian pianist has lost his workplace discrimination case over comments he made on stage about Israeli forces killing Palestinian journalists in Gaza. Simon Atkinson reports from Australia.
9: Jason Gillam dedicated a performance to the journalists of Gaza, telling an audience that at the time, more than 100 Palestinian reporters had been killed by Israel since October 2023. The Melbourne Symphony Orchestra received 3 complaints and decided to cancel a recital by Mr. Gillam scheduled a few days later. In court, the musician's barrister argued there was nothing in the contract preventing the pianist from making that statement. But the judge ruled Mr. Gillam's concert wasn't scrapped because of his political beliefs, and it was a custom classical musicians didn't make statements from the stage on sensitive political or social issues.
6: 2,000 lawyers in Nicaragua have had their licenses revoked without explanation. The UN said the move would shut down the last remaining route for legal defence against the authoritarian government of Daniel Ortega and his wife Rosario Murillo. They've ruled Nicaragua for almost 20 years with absolute power. BBC News. The US Secretary of State Marco Rubio has invited ministers from more than 60 countries to a summit in Washington next week to discuss what the department is calling the resurgence of transnational far-left terrorism. Critics argue that the US is overstating the scale of the far-left threat. The South Korean semiconductor company SK Hynix has raised more than $26.5 billion in its New York share offering, making it the largest ever listing by a foreign firm in the US. The shares are set to begin trading on Friday. The medieval biotapestry, which documents the Norman-French invasion of England in 1066, has arrived in London for an unprecedented exhibition at the British Museum. The 78-metre-long masterpiece was placed in a special container to avoid vibrations and maintain a steady temperature before leaving France for the first time in more than 900 years. The French President Emmanuel Macron described the loan as a gesture of trust. The British Museum's director, Nick Cullinan, said it was an honour to watch its arrival.
10: I think we've just witnessed something rather extraordinary, which is the arrival of the Biotapestry Street in the British Museum, but specifically it returning back to England for the first time in almost 1,000 years. It feels like a really remarkable thing, not just to witness, but to be part of, and we're so excited to share it with as many people as possible from September.
6: Scientists in Britain at Imperial College London have developed a new non-invasive procedure to treat a serious condition which can affect identical twins during pregnancy. Twin-to-twin transfusion syndrome can happen when babies share a placenta with one receiving more nutrients than the other, putting the life of both at risk. With the potential new treatment, high-powered ultrasound waves are fired into the placenta, sealing the blood vessels causing the condition. Initial results are promising. BBC World News.

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8: 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Guys, after the heavy rains this week, we are looking for the calmest person in Ghana. Who's the most chill person you know right now? Let's go.
9: Ah, DJ, he has to be Mansa. 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

0: Yeah, and that's Joseph Eel, Rasta.
1: Selassie.
0: I knew it. Akosua Ahin in Airport City says, greetings, Winston and Kojo. You're making me feel irie this morning. Please, if there's time, throw in Pick Myself Up by Peter Tosh.
1: Oh.
0: And you say hello to Akofa, host of Ignition on Joy. That happens to be my favorite song.
1: Oh, really?
0: Yes.
1: Your favorite song is Pick Myself Up.
0: I just like it. You know,
1: it's a great song.
0: Yeah, Pick Myself Up by Peter Tosh. I'll do it for you. So, Akosua Ahin, let's enjoy this one.

0: Yeah, so pick myself up.
1: That's you and Akusiahin, you have good taste.
0: This is a good one. I like the lyrics of the song.
1: Yeah.
0: You know, pick myself up, just myself up. Start all over again, you know. You sit in the morning sun and watching all the birds passing by. Oh, how sweet they sing. And you wish you could, you know, fly. But Charlie, you can't. But you have to pick yourself up. Try all over again, you know. Huh?
1: Yeah.
0: That's Peter McIntosh.
1: You know. Beautiful.
0: With this one. I know you love what Addis Ababa.
1: That's my favorite.
0: Okay, I'll drop it along the line.
1: You better. Hey,
0: some way, somehow, we'll look for the land far, far away. You know,
1: that's right.
0: I went to Addis Ababa and I asked, you know, one of their priests that where is the Ark of the Covenant? He says, "Oh, it's somewhere in the Tigray region." I said, "I don't believe the Ark of the Covenant is here." The man says, "Okay, he's prepared to do the argument with me, the debate with me, but it must be in Amharic.
1: That's all.
0: That's their language." And I told him, "But you speak in," he says, "No, that debate must be in their language." I said, "Thank you very much." And that's how I left. But this morning, we're cleaning Accra and six other regions. Listen to the local government, religious affairs, and chieftaincy minister when he appeared in parliament yesterday, Ahmed Ibrahim.
2: What are we doing to ensure that waste is dumped at the right places, recycled for money, because we can have waste to energy? And are we building capacity? I mean, I know that you're fixated on a particular company because maybe the company was doing okay for you, but must it be always a particular company? Can we not spread the wealth? Can we not spread the capacity? Can we not encourage others? It's a problem, Honorable Minister, because that even causes traffic. And I've had a lot of petitions from the respective residents' associations that they wake up and all they see is that a place has been converted into a garbage site. Obviously, there is an assembly, so that is what you should ask. Because if there is a municipal assembly and there is waste dumped at the wrong place and the residents are getting inundated and they are overwhelmed with filth and squalor, I mean, it's not the members of parliament that answers that. It has to be the municipal assembly or the metropolitan assembly or the district assembly. They have been empowered to deal with the issue of waste. So, Honourable Minister, please help us and let's see what we can do on this.
3: Sir Chairman, once again, I will thank you. Not that we've been visited to one particular company. In Ghana here, truth be told, if you want to talk about media, in Ghana here, two names stands out. Others are doing some. If you want to talk about mining, one name stands out. If you want to talk about sanitation, somebody's name stands out. If you want to talk about road construction, some names stand out. That is the Ghana we have. You talk about road, the biggest road construction is Marapoma. You talk about media, it's Kosichum and Despite. You talk about waste, it's just fun. So it's not like my mind is fixated on something. You think that me, if I had a company to manage the waste, I wouldn't like it. But I don't have the capacity. So follow who know road.
4: Well, Minister.
3: But the truth is,
4: Our
3: senior has answered our question, so we do exactly what. But the ways they were trained there, we are trying to stop them because that is an unengineered landfill site. They go and throw them on the wetlands, then they use latrite to fill it, then they sell the land for construction. So clearly, it is something we've spoken against, and we are stopping it. So tomorrow's exercise that we are doing, Honorable Chair, we are reopening all the transfer stations available. So, Honorable Jerry, if you have a transfer station tomorrow, bring it, we'll use it. And we are using the transfer stations available, and we are stopping people from sending the waste to the wetlands, which when it rains, it will carry the waste and bring it back home. These are the waste you are seeing in the cities. We don't want to encourage that.
0: So that's the local government minister, Ahmed Ibrahim. Okay,
1: yeah.
0: He talks about the fact that Charlie, follow who know road. So as we think of cleaning today, it's important also that you follow those who know road. And so when it comes to media, you know that the multimedia group is the place to be. And he thinks that when it comes to how do you call it, waste management, is a Jospon group. Okay. But for me this morning, I want us to do something. Let's all
1: by
0: go
1: the way,
0: out there.
1: Shout out to Kosi Chung. And Kwame Despite.
0: Just like how, you know, that day you went to Keta on Jubilee FM. So we are here with Kojo Yangson. Anyway, but this morning, let's do something, okay? Let's make sure that we all go out there and clean.
1: Very important.
0: It's very, very important, okay? Look, after cleaning, we'll come back and have the conversation on whether or not it was right or wrong. But for now, let's go out there and clean.

0: Okay, so that's it for you, Kojo Addis Ababa.
1: Thank you.
0: And this morning also we'll be talking about the Nkokonkitinkiti project. We know what has happened. Some found their way into people's stew and soups, and they took pictures and sent it to the Food and Agricultural Minister, telling him we ate them.
1: The mindset.
0: Well, they probably thought that they were telling him how, they were showing him how the whole project has helped. Okay. Because, but, you know, it also brings to the fore even the whole idea behind Nkokonkitinkiti. So, what were they told when they were given? Because the minister says some people in the Eastern region called him.
1: Yeah.
0: And they gave them market.
1: Mm-hmm.
0: So for those people, they realized that they needed to sell them. And what I understood was that this was a project that would, you know, they'll give you feed, they'll give you everything you need, so that when you sell them, then you restock. That's how you do it.
2: Really impactful interventions are self-perpetrating, and they can continue to sustain themselves going forward.
0: Yeah.
2: Government doesn't have to keep putting inputs into it. Really effective interventions. That's how they work.
0: Sure. But this morning also, you know, if you have any questions concerning financial fraud and how you can avoid them, maybe you've been a victim before, share them with us here on the Super Morning Show. We promised you yesterday that Ransford Nanado Jr. was going to be joining us again to answer all your questions. He definitely would be here. But you know what, Kojo? Your salary, deserves better. Your salary.
2: It does.
0: 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Because you've passed this stage, but you know why children, you know, leave home very neat and return looking so, you know, different? well, okay, I'll tell you. Non-stop action, all the learning and sports burn energy. So those sweat stains, torn uniforms, and dirty shoes, they show that your kid has been very active. I'm at this stage, so I know. 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So give them the nutritious Milo every day. 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
8: as close as a partner.
7: And Franco Trading Enterprise, steal. Phone, papa. And let's see whose birthday it is today. This one says, happy birthday to Mrs. Dorcas Osafo Setre, branch head at Airport City branch of Star Assurance Ghana Limited. You are such a beautiful and amazing wife and the best mother our kids could ask for. Your love and dedication to our family mean everything to us. A woman who makes our house a home. You are the heart of the family. And we love you more than words can say. From your husband, Benny Osafo Setre, and your children, Lynette, Lucette, and Lionel, all of Mary, Mother of Good Counsel School. Okay. And this one, happy birthday to Doris Victoria Na Ashifia Kujo, who lives in Tesano and a member of the Ethereum Mission International based in Sakaman. You're an ardent listener of the Joy FM from the first day of transmission.
8: Wow.
7: Okay. Oh, wow. Interesting. That's nice to know. Kojo, any dedication from you?
8: I do. It's a belated birthday wish to Raymond Akwa.
7: Oh, yes.
8: Yesterday was Ray's birthday.
7: Oh.
8: Yes, we didn't do birthday wishes on the show yesterday, didn't get the chance to do that. But yeah, yesterday was Raymondo's birthday. Yes, that man had a birthday.
7: Raymond Kukwakwa. He knows that I'm still waiting on him, actually. That's what I'm still waiting on.

0: him, so he knows what to do. Raymond, do the right thing. But listen, a belated happy birthday to Nasia Dakwa of Rich Church School from Papa, Mommy, and Ajua to you. Emmanuel Dakwa sent this. Council, forgive me. Yesterday, I couldn't do it. You see, we didn't do the birthday wishes yesterday. So let's get into the Sports Center then. And the Sports Center is brought to us by MTN. 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
1: Right, Churchill. Obviously, today is the day of cleaning up our nation after the floods. And it's an exercise that, of course, the president takes very, very seriously. He and the vice president will be participating in this. And the idea is to encourage all of us, everybody, to come out and clean. Look, we'll talk about the sustainability of it. We'll talk about the long-term expectations from this. But one thing is for sure, we must clean up our cities following the floods. And so it's an important exercise. Wherever you are, whatever you're doing, you are encouraged to get that sense of community, come out with your neighbors and your friends, and let's clean. Let's clean up.
0: Exactly. Let's clean. And while we clean, we'll be going around to find out how the whole exercise is going. But please get out there and clean, okay? So that the next time it rains, at least will not be impacted as we were on the 29th of June. But social media messages here on the Sport Morning Show, brought to us by EcoBank, the Pan-African Bank, number 10 Liver Salt, a refreshing relief, and Cowbell Coffee with you every moment. 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Our focus also is on fraud in the financial sector. And this morning, keep sending your questions. Later on, we'll activate the phone lines because Ransford Nanado Jr. will be here to answer all your questions. Stay with us. We'll be right back.
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11: 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Business activities across the metropolis are expected to slow down this morning as the two-day National Sanitation Day exercise begins, with banks and some business branches remaining closed. The agricultural sectors return to growth, with new Ghana Statistical Service data showing a nearly 2% expansion after months of contraction. Industry players say the rebound is largely due to seasonal factors. In the energy sector, oil marketing companies say fuel prices are expected to fall from the middle of this month despite rising global crude oil prices linked to tensions in the Middle East. Meanwhile, the truce between the United States and Iran appears increasingly uncertain following renewed airstrikes and the reimposition of U.S. oil sanctions, casting doubt over the agreement aimed at ending hostilities and easing sanctions. And that's the Joy Business Minute, brought to you by Anointed Engineering Services Limited, the Generator Experts.

0: 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This is FDA approved. Let's get to Tema Station, where Samuel Moore is, to tell us, how preparations are going and how the cleaning is going. Samuel Moore, good morning and thank you very much for joining us.
1: Good morning.
0: So you are the Tema Station. Tell us what's happening there. Has the cleaning started? How's it going?
1: It's very interesting here. The cleaning have actually started. A lot of the traders here are engaged with their leaders and they are doing what they are supposed to do. The drivers, they are all part of the process. But some people have finished and they are waiting just for the green light to continue their business. Some have already started their business already. Some of the drivers are moving, they are picking passengers and all. And I asked them, why are they doing that? They said, well, they're finished, and those who are not finished, they are continuing. I also have one of their leaders here at the Tema Station Drivers Union. Or, please, what's your name?
2: My name is Justice Labi.
1: Okay, Mr. Justice, so far so good. Can you tell me how it has been so far?
2: Yeah, it's very good. The fact that the president brought it out for us to, do it. So now, I think we are doing much, and we think we will end very soon because it's not too much.
1: Okay, I see a lot of your people are involved, and I also see that a lot of your people too are also not involved. Some of them have already started working. What's going on?
2: Yeah, so normally most of us live at Tema and then Ashaba. So, some of them are coming, and some of them also are working. So those we have them here, they will help us to do their work.
1: Yeah, so but we're told that we should start working after one. But what's going on? Why are people now working and others are not?
2: And so they are those people that we have here, they will definitely do the job. So we can't wait for them to load and go or stay in their
1: But
2: house.
1: People are loading already.
2: Yes, because people are here.
1: Okay.
2: Yeah.
1: Okay. So basically people are hello.
0: Yes, I'm listening, yes. Samuel Moore.
1: Yes, sir.
0: So basically, what are people doing? You're making a point. Please continue.
1: Yeah, so basically, it's a mixed bag. Some people are involved in the cleaning seriously, and some are also going about their business.
0: Okay. Well, thank you very, very much, Samuel Moore, for joining us. And Michael Alote is the Mayor of Accra. He's joined us on the phone to have a conversation about how the exercise is going. Well, thank you very much, Honorable Aluti, for joining us this morning. Honorable, good morning, and thank you very much for joining us.
3: Thank you.
0: So, where are you currently?
3: Where
0: are you currently?
3: Hello?
0: Hello, can you hear me?
3: Yeah, I can hear you.
0: Okay, so we're all cleaning, but for you as mayor of Accra, where are you currently?
1: I'm around Tudu.
0: Okay, and so far, how's the exercise going?
1: It's going very well.
0: Okay, people have heeded the call, and thus have their shops closed?
1: Yes, the shops are closed.
0: Okay, so just by way of information, I know as Accra Metropolitan Assembly, you have areas that you're focusing on. What are these areas, and what will you be doing in these areas?
1: All these areas. There are a lot.
0: Okay. And so for these areas that you're focusing on, I'm just curious, why the focus on these areas?
1: Why the focus on this area?
0: Yeah.
1: Because,
0: Yes, I'm listening.
1: Can you give me 2 minutes?
0: Okay. I can understand you. You're busy. So that's the mayor of Accra, Michael Alote. But let's still stay on the phone lines, because we have Ramat Bashiru, one of our reporters. Let's speak to her and find out. She is at the ministries, okay? Ramat, good morning. Thank you very much for joining us. You are the ministries. Tell us how the exercise is going.
3: Good morning, Winston. I must say that the exercise is progressing here at the ministry. Even before we got to the ministry, all shops were closing. Our monitoring from Circle to this place, all shops were closed. And these are people, just a few people, though, are just out participating in this exercise. But at the ministry, there is a particular point where all the Ministry of Education, Ministry of Health, and the other ministries are coming for their resources. Some of them actually have already started working. Major distortion exercise in their various labs. Some of them are sitting, others are testing the rabbit. So here at the ministry, everybody I see that they gain in something one way or the other.
0: Okay, now earlier we heard that some of the waste management companies, for instance, Zoom Lion, they said they were prepared. Have you seen any of their men helping in the process so far?
3: For the ministry, when we came here, we saw the CEO of Just Fund Group himself here, ensuring that all the resources are deployed to the various people who need it so that they can undertake this exercise. And we also understand that we are joining the minister to Nkwa, which is the local government minister. And so for here, the CEO has been ensuring that the resources are deployed to the various people with their resources.
0: All right. Thank you very, very much, Ramat Bashiru at Ministries, for joining us this morning. Which means we can go to Caprice, where Martha Sewabwache is. Martha, good morning.
4: Good morning.
0: How's the exercise going at Caprice?
4: All right, so what's happening now is that at Caprice, you can see most shops are closed, but then a few of the people on ground trying to partake in the cleanup exercise. We had to engage some...
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3: Of the resident, and some of them are sharing their thoughts, saying that there are no MCs or officials who have spoken to them. And anytime they clean up their gutters or clear up the place, there are no cars or trucks to pick their rubbish or their debris away. So what they want to communicate is that they want the officials to also come and then help, so that those floods and the issues that popped up earlier will not repeat itself again. So at the moment, the shops are closed, but then we don't have lots of people partaking in this exercise.
0: Okay, thank you very, very much. And so that's the situation at Caprice. We're urging all the guys there to, you know, get out there and, you know, help clean the environments. Still live here on the Super Morning Show on Joy 99.7 FM. Stay with us, okay? When we return after these messages, we'll go around the country, find out how the cleaning is going, the cleanup exercise is going in 7 of the regions of the country, Ghana. We'll also be having a conversation about financial fraud. And we told you that we'll be activating the phone line so you can join us. But in the meantime, keep your messages coming. Stay with us. We'll be right back.
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0: And it's live here on the Super Morning Show on Joy 99.7 FM. Robert Nesta Mali with One Drop here on the Super Morning Show. It's a Friday morning, and you know, as the beginning of a 2-day national sanitation or cleaning project, and we're going around the country finding out how the cleaning is going, the cleanup exercise is going in 7 regions. We'll be getting to Circle and Tiptoe Lane shortly. Okay, let's go to Circle right now, where Robert Ampedu is. Robert, thank you very much for joining us. Tell us what's happening at Circle Tiptoe Lane.
1: Hello, good morning. Well back here. Circle is buzzing with a lot of activity. As you know, multimedia, as part of our corporate social responsibility and as part of that we are dutiful citizens, would always join to any directive that would be near to the benefit of the county. So basically, when the president gave the order, the Assam branch of the multimedia group decided that we will partner with the people within our vicinity, specifically because we are so commonly, we decided that we will join forces with Bus Stop Boys, some kids from Gladys Otema Memorial School, and then the residents and then the shop owners and the Tiptoe Lane to embark on the massive cleanup exercise. So that is basically what is going on. And we've been at this from about 6 years, and we are going up until the time that the field here is cleared.
0: Okay.
1: So basically that is what's happening.
0: And so with the Bus Stop Boys, how's the cleaning going?
1: Oh, of course, because of the level of engagement that we have with other outfits, we can clean up the gardens and all the fields in Accra. And they have quite a number of equipment at their disposal to be able to embark on this activity. Happy enough to announce, while Kantanka saw that they were with us on the Tiptoe Lane, they also drove in quickly and brought us 2 big aboboyas to join in the activity. So basically, with the Bus Stop Boys, they have all the equipment, the necessary. If I would describe the necessary things that they need to do this. And multimedia has also supported with logistics, and then with our airtime, with our coverage, we are also joining in to use our influence as multimedia to promote this exercise. So basically, that's what is going on here.
0: Now, how about commercial activities? Because we're told that shops should be closed, and these business owners should join in the exercise. Is that what's happening?
1: Yes, that is actually what is happening. But I would be very honest to say that the shops are closed, but the people who own the shops are not here in their numbers. It is rather some of the people who live around, who just joined us. They actually just joined us. So we are rather the people doing the cleanup, and the residents are now joining us. But the shop owners, I have not met them yet.
0: Okay.
1: There's only one shop who are our hosts, actually. They are hosting us and giving us a place to put our camp as a TV team. And they came out to support us. But
0: okay,
1: as it is now, the shop owners are nowhere to be found.
0: All right, Robert Ampedu, thank you very, very much for joining us this morning. And wherever you find yourself, it's important that you also participate in this exercise.

0: And that's Alpha Blondie with Jerusalem here on the Super Morning Show on Joy 99.7 FM. Yeah, the Ivorian reggae artist Alpha Blondie. One day I'll tell you a story about Alpha Blondie. As part of Cannes 2008, well, these days we say AFCON, in those days it was Cannes. So Cannes 2008, I'll tell you that story. But you know, you work hard and you deserve a home that actually reflects that effort. 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Well, I'll tell you, non-stop action, all the learning and sports burn energy. 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Milo contains vitamin D that supports energy release to help their daily performance. Milo, energy to go further. And this advert is FDA approved. Stay with us. When we return after these messages, our friends from Christ the King International School are joining us here on the Super Morning Show. We'll be right back after these.
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0: Welcome back, and thank you very much for staying with us here on the Super Morning Show on Joy 99.7 FM. Peter Tosh with Equal Rights and Justice. I think someone actually requested, that song. So if you requested Equal Rights and Justice, that's it for you. Thank you very, very much. But I told you that our friends from Christ the King International School are going to be joining us because they're celebrating 70 years. Wow, that's a long time. So this morning, we've been joined by Audrey Sintim, who's a parent and event coordinator. We've also been joined by Mansa Ejari, who's rep of the 1986-year group. And Dr. Rita Aban is interim president of the Alumni Association. So good morning to you, Audrey. Good morning to you, Mansa. And good morning to you, Dr. Aban. Thank you very much for joining us.
1: Good morning. Thanks for having
0: us. I believe you're all doing well.
1: Yes, we are.
0: Good. So let's start from, Christ the King International School. Now you're celebrating 70 years. Tell me, okay, and I'll start with you, Audrey. What does this milestone mean for the school?
1: So for the school, 70 years is a time for gratitude, thanksgiving, purpose, and hope. We are grateful to God for how far He's brought the school for 70 whole years and to have stayed on the map as one of the best schools within the country. Mm-hmm. We are full of thanksgiving for this milestone, and we trust and hope that in the future we'll continue with this great feat and be here again in the next 70 years celebrating yet another milestone.
0: Of course, in the next 70 years, those after you will be here. I'm not sure we will be here.
1: No.
0: But, what's the vision behind the 70th anniversary celebrations, and how can students, parents, and alumni and the wider community be part of this celebration?
1: So for us, our theme this year is honoring 70 years of grace, growth, and greatness. We want to make the school as great as it's been in the past. We want to continue that legacy. So we call on everybody. We call on past students. We call on parents. We call on the general public to support us in this feat. We have a lot of projects ongoing that we hope would make the school even greater than what we know it to be. And we are calling on everybody to join us and contribute towards achieving this goal.
0: Great. Dr. Aban, let me get to you because, one of the features of every celebration is the homecoming, okay? And for us, when we're at the university, we always loved homecoming because it gave us a chance to meet and have fun. Why is this year's alumni homecoming so special?
2: Well, it's so special because we're going to capture the moment that allows and gives meaning for alumni to interact. So you have those in the diaspora also coming back home. Mm. So it's an opportunity for you to interact with your classmates, reconnect with other year groups, interact with the students and motivate them. And it's also an opportunity to walk down memory lane. As you take a tour through the school, look at the development projects, you see what is going on, the progress being made, and there's also the buy-in. Of course, the expectation with memory lane is that you get to see things that you recall in your childhood. Mm. My only disappointment this time around is that there won't be the sandpit. But everything else will be there.
0: Okay, what about it that you're disappointed it won't be there this time around?
2: The sandpit. Mm-hmm. We used to jump in the sandpit and kick the sand around.
0: We won't
2: have the opportunity to do that.
0: Oh, you want to have that? Well.
2: That's the only missing thing.
0: I see. But talking about the missing thing, it's important we talk about things that are also present, that are not missing this time around. I like the fact that you say you get to. I went for a homecoming last year, and I stayed at one place throughout. I didn't go to my classroom. No, I didn't. I just had one place, catching up with old friends. So I like the bit about meeting old friends. But what are the activities, for the homecoming? What are the things that they should look up to when they get there?
2: Oh, for one, we'll start with a health walk. Hmm. When we do get back, there'll be opportunities both to take health tests, engage in fun games. And the school also created an opportunity for everybody to go back with a memory. So there'll be memorabilia for sale. So you go back with the memories in your heart and also something to hold in your hand, among others. But maybe Mansa would like to add on.
1: Yes, so we'll start the day, like Dr. Aban said, with the health walk. And we'll have a short walk. Parents, students, everybody's going to be participating in it. When we come back, the fun fair promises to be a really exciting atmosphere. We'll have vendors for days selling different things. We'll have games and activities for both adults and children. We'll have music. We'll have competitions. It's going to be a really exciting day. We invite everybody to be present.
0: Oh, you're inviting all of us.
1: All of you.
0: That's good to know. But Mansa, your year group is celebrating its 40th anniversary alongside the school's 70th anniversary. How special is this occasion for

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3: So as the birthday babies, because when the school is celebrating its 70th, we are also celebrating our 40th since we left school. But I think that it's a chance for us to reconnect back with our friends, and as well as, I mean, there's a classmate that I haven't seen for 40 years. With social media, you feel like you still connect to people, but in 40 years, I have not seen her since she left, or we left school, and this is an opportunity for us to reconnect back with our friends that we left school with. We are still friends, we are still together, and it's an opportunity for us to definitely go back to our alma mater and be grateful for the school that has given us so much.
4: Okay, and I'm sure there are people you would see and not recognize, because 40 years is a lot. Some of your mates, you see them and you can't make them out. And,
3: I think with social media, it's helped to shape how we see people now, because we may not see them physically, but because we see their pictures, we feel connected to them, and then we kind of have an idea how they would look like 40 years after the fact.
4: So what inspired your year group to sponsor the speech day?
3: I mean, when the school came calling, we said, why not? The school has given us so much. It gave us a good, solid foundation. Mm. It gave us a can-do attitude. So when they said, would you like to sponsor the speech day, we had a resounding yes, because we knew that we definitely want to give back to the school who has given us so much.
4: After all, life begins at 40. So you're beginning life.
3: Yes,
4: you might
3: yes,
4: as well
3: yes.
4: begin
3: We're
4: by
3: just
4: sponsoring.
3: Beginning life.
4: Yes. But Dr. Aban, what message would you like to share with the alumni across Ghana and around the world?
5: Oh, what can I say? We live but once, so as we grow, let's try to take opportunities we get to reconnect, you know, to interact with each other, to build bonds, and both to lend and receive support. That's what life is about. And as much as we can, let's hope to build the faith in us as an alumni, and also build some trust as we go forward, not just for ourselves, but also for the love of our alma mater, Christ the King International School. Hmm. That all may be one.
4: You know, there's this question that I feel in my spirit. If I were a pastor, I would say the Holy Spirit is speaking to me. Because we're talking about the 1986 year group. I haven't asked of your year group, Audrey.
6: I'm not an alumni.
4: Okay.
6: I'm a parent.
4: Sure, you're a parent. But Mansa, You are 86. Dr. Aban, what's your year group?
5: 1980.
4: Ah, okay. You are a senior most person. So why should the alumni and the general public participate in the sponsored health worker and family fun day, Audrey?
6: Because it's going to be fun and exciting, because it's a way to connect with the CTKIS family. It's a way for family, friends, and alumni to come together and just have a good time. It's also a way to give back to the school that has shaped so many lives. And also because it promises to be an exciting experience where we'll create memories that will last, that we hope would last a lifetime.
4: Okay. So when is this Health Work and Family Fun Day?
6: It's next Saturday on the 18th of July.
4: Okay, and the speech day would be?
6: The speech day will be on the 21st.
3: July, the 21st of July, which is a Tuesday.
4: Yeah. Okay, your final words, let me start off with you, Dr. Aban.
5: I look forward to meeting all of you for the homecoming.

0: please don't miss out. We'll be expecting you.
1: Manson?
2: So Christ the King was always known to have the best fanfares. And this will, we will definitely outdo ourselves this time. Definitely come and support us, come and hang out with us, and we will all have fun.
1: Finally, Audrey.
3: It's going to be more than a fanfare. It's going to be an exciting experience. So come one, come all. It's not restricted to only Christ the King community, but the general public as well. We're inviting all of you to come over.
1: Okay, so the health walk is on the 18th of July.
3: Yes.
1: And then the speech day is on the 21st of July.
3: Yes.
1: Thank you very much. We wish you all the best. I'll mark my calendar, so I'll see you there.
3: Sure. Thank you so much.
1: Thank
3: Thanks
1: you.
3: For having us.
1: Thank you very much.
4: Thank you.
1: Audrey Sintim, parent and event coordinator. And thank you, Mansa Ejari, who is the rep, the 1986 year group, and Dr. Rita Abad, interim president of the Alumni Association from the 1980 group.

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6: 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It's happening on Wednesday, July 22nd at 8 p.m. live on Joy News, Joy FM, and across our social media platforms.
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0: Yeah, that's Daddy Luma with Sikasem. Mm-hmm. Adia Sikayen. Ohian to me be da.
1: Gospel artist Daddy Lumba.
0: Why? But you know, Daddy Lumba.
1: Why not?
0: Is not a gospel artist. But you know, yesterday we started this conversation about fraud in the financial sector. The fact that in the banks it's reducing, but it's increasing in the payment service providers. The electronic payments, okay? But that's what we do today. Today, I mean, you want to pay, you quickly get onto your phone, payment is made, and that's the end of it. So it's important we know how to deal with these challenges. And we promise we're going to get you to ask all your questions and have Ransford Nanadu Jr., who's a certified fraud examiner and professional certified investigator, to join us. And he's in studio with us again this morning. Ransford, good morning.
2: Good morning, Winston and Kojo, and good morning to listeners.
0: Yeah, we're happy that you've come back. 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So, Ransford, before we get into everything, yesterday we started this conversation. You ended on what we should do to prevent us from getting defrauded. What should we do to make sure that we're not victims?
2: Thank you very much, Winston. And so yesterday we started off by looking at what we could deduce from the reports.
0: Mm-hmm.
2: And it's very clear that we are moving away from the checks to the digital channels. Therefore, the fraudsters will also move their busy schedules to those channels. What that means is that we need to educate ourselves, customers, and the general public on the risk that comes with the digital channels. About 20 years ago, if you wanted to take money from somebody's bank account, the only way was to break into the bank physically and take it. Today, from any part of the world, you can move money from bank accounts. The same convenience that customers are enjoying, criminals are also beneficiaries. Therefore, the need for us to you know, equip ourselves on the risk. The same digital channels provide a solution to this risk. Online banking, mobile banking, Momo, gives you an opportunity for you to be checking your balance on the go. If you are a customer on any of these platforms, check your balance at minimum 4 times a day. When you wake up, check. Because you see, when fraud is detected early, the possibility of cutting down the losses is high, and the possibility of recovery is even higher.
3: Okay.
2: So the need for you to check your balance and also ensure that you do not allow anybody, whether it is a husband, whether it is a wife, whether it's a relationship officer at the bank, to be the sole person telling you how much you have. I have seen cases where people have sent others to send their cash to the bank, and the money's never got to the bank. But they have receipt on their file.
3: Wait. How is that possible? The money doesn't get to the bank, and yet you have a receipt to show that the money was paid?
2: Yes.
3: How is that possible?
2: So they forged the receipt. I have seen people enter banking hall. Those days that we had the paying slip, we take a paying slip, go out there, get somebody to stamp it. And stamp is so cheap to manufacture. And they write the amount as if they have deposited in the bank. This went on for more than 3 years before it was detected. And it was even detected accidentally. Because the person who used to send the money to the bank was the same person who would tell the owner how much they had in the bank account. This could have been avoided. SMS alert. Yes, I have sent you, but I must be alerted that the money that I gave to you has actually hit the bank account. Secondly, you can hook onto a mobile app. You can hook onto internet banking to check your balance on real time. Another key thing that we need to do is that the things that we use to authenticate our transactions, we need to know what they mean. And I'll explain. Authentication comes in three forms: who you are, what you know, and what you have. Winston, if you are supposed to pay money from your bank account, you'll be sent a token. It is what you have. You have been given something that you use as a key to open your account so the money will leave. That can be compromised. If your SIM is swapped, an SMS alert is sent to you, or a code is sent to you, somebody can receive that. So that is not the premium. The next one is what you know. In your mind, you have chosen a PIN. In your mind, you have chosen a password. Maybe you have written it somewhere. If it gets compromised, if anybody gets to know what your password is, it means that your bank account or your wallet or your digital payment channel is compromised. The best one is who you are. My biometrics, my eyeball. I was in Lagos 3 weeks ago, and I was wearing a cap, went to the ATM, and my transactions were being declined. That was when I noticed that the ATM would not allow, call it anti-disguise, it would not allow you to disguise yourself. It must see your eyeball, it must see your face, so that in case tomorrow there is a repudiation, it can show that it was you who went to the ATM. So your fingerprint, your eyeball, your biometrics is the ish. That is where we should be ascribing to. Because your PIN can be compromised, the one you know can be compromised, your password can be compromised. The one you have, which is a token, or your phone, can be stolen. But your biometrics is the way to go.
3: Okay. You know, Ransford, you talked about the fact that when you wake up every day, at least you should check your bank balance 4 times. And today, we do a lot of, transactions on our phones. What you have, what you know. And if that can be compromised, then, because if your phone is stolen, and unfortunately, many people actually, because they don't want to be always, they don't want to always key in their password, they say, remember. So once they put in the, username, the phone automatically remembers the password. and then they move on. So if your phone is stolen and they get into it and they go in there, you're finished. As that is in itself advisable. This, remember my pain, that many of us do.
2: It's dangerous. It's dangerous. And it goes even beyond the phone being stolen. Mm. I was in one African country and I saw something that amazed me. A pensioner would come to the ATM, and before he actually takes money, he would look on the side of the ATM. So I got interested in what was written there. It was his PIN.
3: Ah,
2: yes. An old man. He had written his PIN on the side of the ATM.
3: Wow.
2: So I asked him, how come you have... What is the code? So, no, I am an old man now. I cannot keep these things in my head. So when I come to this ATM, I live not too far from here. When I come to the ATM, I look at my PIN and I punch.
3: Hmm.
2: So that level of awareness, some people leave it in the pouch. It is like keeping petrol and fire together. The day your purse is stolen, it is gone. So I would not, recommend that we leave, easy to remember so that you keep your password stored on your phone. It is dangerous. The day it gets out of your hand, your money would go.
3: I like that. The day it gets out of your hand, your money will go. So, which means that you have to be careful all the time. So you advise, the biometrics. That's what you say is the way to go. Folks, you can join us on WhatsApp 055-1111-997, and then also on X, use the hashtag JoySMS. But very soon would activate the phone line. Someone just sent us a message, and I want your take on that. It talks about the fact that anytime, says, okay, Winston, there's this bank, always after visiting to either deposit or withdraw money, you will have a call from a strange number wanting to scam me. I suspect an insider at the bank. And this is Daniel Harrison Adu in Hachu, Ransford.
2: So, as a possibility, I will not sit here and pretend that it has never happened. There has been insiders in institutions like banks who have, instead of protecting customers, they are the people who have connived with outsiders to actually take money from customers' accounts. The same vein, we have seen customers' drivers actually being the people behind the attacks. They are with the drivers, they move with them, and they say, how did anybody get to know that I have gone to the bank? But you came with your driver. There was a time that an old woman received a remittance, got to a facility to withdraw, and somebody had gone to withdraw it already. So she entered the facility with Schnapp and X, Okobudia.
3: Ah.
2: When we investigated, it was his own daughter. When they were giving her the code, they told her, she said, I do a fatal natural to her mommy. And she wrote the code. A son who was also eavesdropping also wrote the code. So our investigations revealed that apart from the woman, there were two other people who were interested in withdrawing the money. The son, who was in a tertiary institution, and the daughter she asked to write the code down for her.
3: So the daughter went ahead to withdraw money meant for her
2: mother. The son also had also gone somewhere. The money was already gone. We saw them keys in the system. So indeed, it is not a one-way approach. I must admit that there are times when some bank staff have actually not lived up to expectation. But we have seen husbands, we have seen wives. I'll tell you one that will shock you. We were monitoring transactions some time ago. We saw withdrawals midnight. So we blocked it. And we called the customer. The customer was a female. And the male picked the call. So can we talk to this customer? Said the customer is not available. What is it? It is a customer who is transacting. Unblock it. And we didn't unblock. The following day, we saw detailed report on how 25,000 has left her account while she was in the washroom. When we investigated, it was his boyfriend who had come for the weekend, who had asked her for money and had not given. So he was sending money out, had taken over her account.
3: The boyfriend.
2: So when we said, we called you and your boy, somebody picked, he said, ah. And then we said, the money's went to this wallet, that wallet, that wallet. Said, ah.
3: We sent it to different multiple wallets.
2: Yes. But one of them was actually or the boyfriend. Luckily enough, he sent it to some. He paid some betting and won some. So we traced it and we noticed that it is this gentleman. So we have seen husbands, we have seen wives, we have seen girlfriends, we have seen children, we have seen uncles who are stealing from nephews because nephews are wicked. And we have seen drivers. And the same way we have seen staff of the institutions who are supposed to protect the money also getting involved. So it is not a one-way shop. We've seen different ones.
3: Wow. Okay. So Ransford Leonardo Jr. is a certified fraud examiner and investigator, and he's joined us this morning to have this conversation. This one from Nana says, good morning, Uncle Winston. Hey, meet your Uncle Achero. Please ask the gentleman in the studio how these thieves get their number. You mentioned a number here, 0244-300,000, to do their bathing. Someone called with this number yesterday claiming to be a staff of MTN and would like to assist me update my Momo app. I told him I heard all that they are doing on Joy FM and I cut the call. But this is supposed to be, you know, when MTN they say, ask for this number, it's supposed to be their number. But it's also, interesting that the person says they heard on Joy FM that when anybody calls you asking you to assist, you do not assist. But that would take us to the part that, how do they get these numbers? Because sometimes someone sent me, a notification and I saw Mobile Mohi instead of the money. And then the person follows it up with a call that, oh, boss, Pachama Senu Sikabi, a mistake. So I look at the thing, and I do not see mobile money. I see mobile money. So immediately I became suspicious. And as has been my response always, call MTN that they should check and make the deduction. If they call me and they say that is the case, they can make the deduction and that'll be it. I'll grant them the chance to do so. And, you know, kept calling, and as they do, they would insult you. But how are they able to do that?
2: Winston, thank you. Yesterday, I spoke about social engineering.
3: Mm-hmm.
2: I'm going to tell you something that happens very often that we have not paid attention to. At the Joy FM car park, if I walked to a lady and said, I think I have left my phone at home or dropped it in my car, can you call it for me to see whether it is in my car? I have gotten her number. I have tricked her, she didn't know. If you want to get numbers of people, there are thousands of ways that you get numbers. Social engineering is one of them. Cleverly manipulating people for them to fill forms, for them to give away numbers without them knowing that it's going to be used for something fraudulent. Having said that, in this country, harvesting phone numbers is the easiest thing anybody can do. Go to PTA. When you get there, you write your name, you write your phone number, write your email address. What happens to that paper? The next time there's a WhatsApp account takeover, you notice that the list for that PTA meeting is what somebody is using. You go to an office. In this day and age, there's a book for you to write your full name, your phone number. And I go to places and I write Mickey Mouse, 0244-9000-9000. People allow me to go. So they are sitting there writing numbers. And what happens if anybody takes that book? It is something we need to have a campaign to stop it. Today, you'll be sitting here and you receive lotto numbers from places. Who is getting database from controller or offices as teachers? How did they get to know that I am a teacher? Somebody is having a database. And we receive all this information.
3: Okay. You know what we're going to do? We'll go for a quick break. When we return, we'll activate the phone lines and get you to answer all the questions. Salavia, you're on the Super Morning Show, and Ransford Leonardo Jr. is joining us. He's a certified fraud examiner and professional certified investigator. We'll be right back.
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0: And it's live here on the Super Morning Show on Joy 99.7 FM. The phone lines have been activated now. So do you have any question on how to prevent fraud within a financial sector? Or maybe you're a victim and you would want to share your story with us. You can do so on 0302-216-541 and then 055-111-1997. And while we're talking about financial fraud, Ghana's digital economy is expanding rapidly, creating new opportunities for businesses, consumers, and financial inclusion. But sustaining the progress will require stronger security, greater collaboration, and renewed public confidence. On Wednesday, the 22nd of July, Joy News and Joy FM will bring together leading voices from banking, fintech, cybersecurity, and economic policy for the maiden edition of the Digital Economy Forum under the theme, The Trust Crisis, Why Fraud is Holding Back Ghana's Digital Economy. 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But let me tell you more about the CompuGhana Gold Rush season, because the World Cup fever is on and everyone is getting excited. CompuGhana says the match shouldn't just be on the pitch. You can bring the stadium experience home. 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Now, the Ghana Revenue Authority wishes to remind all withholding tax agents, including VAT withholding agents appointed by the Commissioner General, that withholding taxes must be paid to the Domestic Tax Revenue Division of the GRA by the 15th of every month. Withholding taxes for June 2026 will therefore be due by 15th July. That's Wednesday, 15th July 2026. Withholding taxes, including withholding on VAT deducted from suppliers operating the VAT standard rate, employment, payment for the supply of or use of goods, payment for the supply of any works, and payment for the supply of services and all other withheld taxes for June 2026 are due by Wednesday, 15th July 2026. They may also submit hard and soft copies of schedules indicating gross amount, the tax deducted, names of taxpayers and tax identification number or Ghana card PIN from whom the taxes were withheld. Please note that failure to pay the tax by due date attracts an interest of 125% of the statutory rate compounded monthly on the outstanding tax. Can you get in touch with us by email info@gra.gov.gh or call toll-free 0800-900-110 or WhatsApp 055-299-0000 or 0200-63166. Ghana First, GRA, know your taxes, pay your taxes. Let's build Ghana. Signed by the Commissioner General. Let's get on to the phone lines now. And Nana is in Medina. Nana, good morning.
1: Hi, good morning.
0: Yes, Nana, go ahead with your question.
1: Okay, so he made mention about receiving lotto numbers here and there.
0: Receiving?
1: Lotto numbers, and how did someone know that you are a teacher? Okay. I have a question on that lane. I use MTN. However, when I'm there, sometimes I'll get a message saying subscription fail. And I've realized that when I have MTN, the airtime will be vanishing. And when I call them and ask why, they will tell me that I'm on this, maybe a health subscription or a sports subscription. I'm like, why would I subscribe to health and knowing that they will take my airtime? And I also call you and ask why is my airtime being taken? Something that I didn't do for starters. So how does this happen? And how, who should I hold responsible? Because sometimes I feel like they are not doing right by me. You put me on a subscription that I didn't. And anytime I call to complain, what they will say is, oh, probably when they sent you a message, you replied with one to subscribe. And I'm like, am I stupid? Am I stupid that I'll pick my phone, see a message they are saying that reply with one to subscribe, and I'll do that. And I'll also call you to complain.
0: Okay, Nana, so
1: who should I hold responsible?
0: Okay. Thank you very much, Nana, for that call. But, Ransford, let's just answer Nana's question. You know, so the phone lines have been activated on 0302-216-541 and then 0551111997. If you have any question about financial fraud or you want some explanation, Ransford is here. Nana raises a very, very important issue. And I've seen it before that there was a time I even clicked no, and they still went ahead to do a deduction. So it's like, whatever you say, they still would, you know, assume that you're subscribing to it. So we'll get back and answer that question. But let's go to Hachu, where Rookie is. Rookie, good morning.
2: Good morning, Winston.
0: Yes, Rookie.
2: How are you?
0: Ah, God is still taking care of his children. How about you?
2: Basically, I'm good.
0: Good.
2: My question is, when we are making withdrawals, can they enable an option where your password is hidden?
0: Hmm.
2: And what? Again, can they also make the process like Telesor, where you initiate the entire process instead of having to give your number to the agent for them to initiate the process for you to input your key?
0: Okay, when you're making a withdrawal where?
2: And when you're making a withdrawal on your Momo.
0: Okay.
2: And then you give your number to the agent, they initiate the process and everything, then you input your password.
0: Okay.
2: Yes, so I'm asking if they can do that as other network.
0: Okay, thank you.
2: And then,
0: Go ahead, yes. Oh, okay. Oh, we've lost you. Let's go to East Legon, where Bernard is. Bernard, good morning.
3: Good morning. I myself have been a victim of this whole fraud.
0: How did that happen?
3: So it happened to me. I actually live in the U.S. and I sent money to this guy that was doing the work for me. And he said, oh, my MTN is not working, so let me go to an agent, send it to the agent so that they can take the money for me. So I sent him 5,000 CDs. And 2 days later, I had 24,000 CDs removed from my account.
0: How?
3: Yes. Like, I was sitting there with a friend, and I kept getting this ping that, hey, your money transfer is successful. Your money transfer is successful. Like, I'm not sending any money. So I look at my account, and you've taken $1,200 out of my account. Actually, it was 2,000 something. So it came out to about 24,000 CDs.
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3: Now, fast forward a few days ago, I got Momo for the first time in years. I had my Momo on Monday, and Tuesday, I had people calling me that, oh, I sent money to your account. Can you check it and send it back to me? And I was like, I just got this Momo. And how did they know that I'm new on Momo? So it looks as if MTN is not doing enough to protect their customers, because my Momo account is not even a week, and I got this fraud people calling me. I got like 4 different phone calls and text messages within the last few days.
0: Okay. Thank you very much, Bernard. We'll get answers from Ransford. Ajman Joseph, good morning.
6: Michael, thank God for taking you.
0: Yes.
6: There was a lady who was constantly receiving a call that the money has been sent into her wallet, and she was prompted to check the account. After checking the account, because of the input of the PIN, they were able to take her 8,000 Ghana cedis. Listen, you were wondering why people are getting different numbers. If you are selling your property, a house for sale, a land for sale, or a car for sale, people easily get your number. But I'm asking, what is the system those guys are using? Even if they have been working with MTN before and they've stopped, why are they getting access to that services or that technology to be able to go into the first account to know that this particular person is having certain amount in his or her account. Secondly, when you want to buy data or airtime for another subscriber, when you enter, you see that you have to put the number, but you don't see the name as compared to when you are sending money to other subscriber. So why can't they do it in such that when you are sending money, you see the name, but when you are sending airtime, you have to see the name too. Lastly, sometimes when you receive or send money, you see the person's name. The person either the sender or the receiver, you see the person's name and the number at the same time. But some of the messages that come, some you don't see the name, but you see only the number. So you don't see the number, you will see only the name. So I need an explanation, please.
0: All right. Thank you very, very much. You see, the thing is that Ransford is a certified fraud examiner. And I realize that many of you are complaining about a particular network and how things happen. He's not representing any. We're having a general conversation. Sua, Oyarefa will be our last caller for now. Sua, good morning.
7: Good morning, sir.
0: Yes, Sua.
7: Yes. So thank you for this opportunity. Now, one thing, say 2 years ago, I worked for a private company in Winneba, and I got paid for the work that I did. But a few months after I got paid, I went to the bank to withdraw the funds. And when I went, I was told that the money that had been deposited in my account as my salary had been withheld. And in fact, it was a deficit that had been effected on my account. So apart from having withheld the funds, they actually had effected a deficit, which meant that I had to do a deposit to defray that deficit that had occasioned on my account. And I was told that the reason why that was done was that the company that I work with had made a report to the bank that salary that I earned was unearned and that I wasn't supposed to have earned that salary. Mm-hmm. And so I went back to the company to find out from them if indeed they had done any such thing. And the company told me they hadn't done anything. They had no idea about any such thing, having said that I hadn't earned my salary. So I went back to the bank and asked them. And they were insisting that it was the company. But this is a case where since I started following up on the issue, both the bank and the company have been denying on the fact that I have an unearned salary. The company says it hadn't made any report, but the bank is also telling me that they had the instruction from the company. So I just wanted to find out that, as far as your expert is aware, is it part of the banking standards of Ghana that when somebody receives an amount in his or her account, that amount can be withheld? Withheld without the person's consent, because when in this amount, I had to make a deposit to defray that amount before I could use my account. And up to date, I haven't had any reliable response both from the bank and the company. And for me, it has really dented my confidence in working with banks in Ghana. And even sometimes when I even receive money on my bank account, I wonder if the money is going to be.
0: Quick question: the bank, did they show you any authorization from the company?
7: No, they didn't show me any authorization from the company.
0: Okay,
7: they didn't show me any authorization. It was the front desk staff at the bank who gave me that information. In fact, I insisted that I be given the opportunity to speak to the next manager, say the manager who was a little bit higher in status than the front desk staff, but I wasn't given the opportunity.
0: Have you written to the bank to make a complaint?
7: Mr. Winston, no, I haven't written to them, but having visited the up for the sense of writing to them, in my opinion. You see, so if I have to do that, I'll do that. But having gone to the bank to complain to them, I just expected that it will still make up for the essence of writing a letter went.
0: Okay, great. So let's listen to Ransford. So let's start from Soa. Yes, he makes the case that 2 years ago, he got paid a few months later. They said the money that was deposited was withheld. It was an end. The company says they haven't done that. The bank says, well, the company, asked us to do that. And that's why I asked whether they showed any the authorization notes from the company. There's nothing like that. You are familiar with this sector. What's happening here?
8: Okay, so it's a very unfortunate incident, but it's something that I've seen before a couple of times. I'm very sure that this is not a private company. It could be a government agency. Usually when there is audit and the auditor general writes that these people were not at post, but they were paid this amount, they instruct the banks that reverse the salaries. I've seen that before. I don't have the fine detail, but that is the type that we are very privy to. If it is a private company who has finished paying you and you have worked and has come back to the bank to say that reverse this, there should be an authority note. Our banking doesn't thrive on phone calls and verbal instruction, because if you want somebody's money to be debited from his account, then you'd expect that there will be a note. Final solution for him, I think that he should write. He should write to the bank. If it fails, he can petition the Stability Department at Bank of Ghana. They will call for that instruction and get to the bottom of it.
0: Okay.
8: It's a very unfortunate incident.
0: All right, then Ajiman Joseph is asking, what system do these fraudsters use? He wants to understand, because a lady, was asked, they told her, I've sent you money, you check your balance. Once she tried checking her balance, 8,000 gone.
8: Okay. So, Winston, the fraudsters that we have today are very sophisticated. I think one of the biggest challenges that we have as a country is that we keep on underestimating these people and thinking that all of them are some illiterate who are hungry. They have invested in tools. What could have happened is purely a device takeover. Because for them to tell you that I've sent you something, click on it and check your balance, the first thing is that they would have sent you a link for you to click, which has compromised your device. So whatever you were entering as your PIN or password, they are mirroring it in a carbon copy at their end.
0: Mm.
8: That is what happens. That is why we keep on saying that if you see links, don't click on them. Because if you had clicked on that link first, it means that the administrative privileges of your device has already been compromised.
0: Mm.
8: And then they're sending you a message to say that check your balance. Immediately you check your balance, they have mirrored your phone. The PIN that you entered, they have it. Whatever you receive as message to authenticate, they also see same.
0: Mm, okay. Right?
8: It's more complex than this. I was saying on one of the sister stations yesterday that if you misplace your phone, and don't even think of it that it is only your SIM card because your PIN is nowhere. Immediately, they now steal the phones of very elite people. And when they steal the phones, they run a certain software on it. I won't give the name out because it's very affordable, very cheap. And the boys get to know these things and they exploit it. When they do this, they are able to extract the locks of apps, the PIN that you have entered, the password you have entered, and they use that to defraud you.
0: Hmm.
8: Because the PIN and password that you enter on your device, it will definitely be stored somewhere. Hmm. And they are able to, immediately you misplace your phone, if you use that phone to make payments on your bank or your wallet or any of the platforms, you may be at risk. You need to block all channels immediately when you misplace your phones.
0: Oh, okay. Interesting point. Then Bernard, in the USA, says he was doing some work in Ghana, asked, he had to make a payment. The guy said, oh, my Momo is not working, so you send it to this person. He goes there, he sends the money. Later on, he loses money, $24,000 withdrawn from his account, about more than $2,000. And he also makes the point that the moment he got Momo, somebody calls him and tries to defraud him.
8: Winston, so I have mentioned social engineering.
0: Mm-hmm.
8: And I give you a few examples of how people can actually be hovering around places that you perform transactions to get to know that this wallet has just been credited with this amount or this person has made payments. I am very careful with the answers I'm giving because I am not Mobile Money Limited or any of these. But usually when this is looked into, then the truth will come out. Who has accessed that platform? Who has gone on a system to actually query numbers and make these phone calls? Or the agent points, what calls were made over there when the transactions were happening? It is more complex than just a scenario to say that there is an insider or somebody was standing there when the transactions were being performed. It is only when you have reached out to the telco and they have done the fine details investigation that we can get answers to this. But let me take this opportunity to caution listeners that when you are performing transactions, there are some people who hover around. Sometimes they even sit very close to the agent. And they are just there to spy on who is performing transaction, show that self and get pain. And the next thing is that they initiate transactions. So we need to be very careful.
0: Okay. Now, Ruki is talking about, you know, when you're making withdrawals, sometimes with Momo, as you key in your password, it can be seen. But that's something, I don't know if you want to answer that. That's something that, Momo FinTech Limited should look at. The fact that you're keying in your password, because you talked about how people could be there and they'll be spying. As you key in your password, it just comes, you know. It's not like hidden. So, for instance, you type and then you don't see. But this one, you type, you can see it.
8: You see the way I'm laughing?
0: Mm-hmm.
8: I got off a meeting last 2 weeks and somebody asked, how come you are masking the PIN? Another person said,

0: somebody breaks their system and takes my funds, how is that still my responsibility? Should I not be, should the telco or the bank not be the one to restore me?
1: Yes, could you? So on the surface, well, the statement you have made is the exact one. And I'm happy you started by saying that there are levels of responsibility. It depends on the particular transaction and how it was initiated and how it was authenticated. I'll give you an example. If this transaction was initiated by somebody, maybe your son or your daughter, and then the OTP was sent to your phone and he picked your phone to authenticate it, the liability would sit with you as a customer. If we investigate and you find out that a bank staff was actually negligent, and I have seen a situation where a bank staff is issuing a card and he has given somebody's card to another person and there's a withdrawal, clearly it is a bank problem and the bank must refund the money. Another situation, in case you even contacted your bank and said that my account is under attack, I have lost 5 CD, block it. You told them at 9 o'clock and then maybe at 2 o'clock the transaction happened again. Then the bank would also restore you. Where there's a public knowledge that there is a breach of a system and monies have left account, obviously the bank will restore you. In a situation where the fraudsters used you, got to a website, you gave all the details, including your security questions, and provided answers, the liability will come back to you. So like I'm saying, it depends on the particular case that is on the table and what the outcome of the investigation
0: is. Okay, scenario. Bank, somebody calls you, says they are from your bank. They know information about your bank account. Then they use that to swindle you. They ask for your OTP or whatever.
1: And you give the OTP out.
0: Yeah, yeah.
1: When this morning you played an advert that your bank would never call you and ask you for your OTP. And you give the OTP out. So I am not an arbitrator. But luckily enough, the regulator, when it becomes very controversial, the regulator steps in and arbitrates on this matter. I have seen instances where they say, okay, because you gave your details out, you are supposed to bear 50% of the loss. Because the bank, you also, there's no evidence that you have educated your customers, or the telco, you have not educated your customers enough, you also pay some of the responsibility. So it depends on the case on the table.
2: Well, Ransford Nanadu Jr., thank you so much for joining us this morning. We're very grateful to you. Ransford is a certified fraud examiner and professional certified investigator. Still have you on the Super Morning Show. Stay with us. We'll be right back.

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0: 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So right here on the Super Morning Show on Joy 99.7 FM. And let's get to, you know, Hacho, where, hey, Chado, did I say Hacho? Chado, where Gemma Appiah is currently. We're told the president has been there inspecting how the cleanup exercise is going. Gemma, thank you very much for joining us. Tell us what's happening at Chado.
1: So, the president is just touring Chado. Chado was one of the affected areas following June 29 downpour. At the time, we're told that 18 children were rescued and several adults. So this is one of the places that got affected by that day's flood. So the president doesn't live too far from this area, Chado. That's where the cleanup exercise is ongoing. Another part of Chado. So he doesn't live too far from this place, Chado. So he came here, the regional minister as well, the local government minister, several others were here and inspected. And the president actually rolled up his sleeves and started fetching the sand that had been collected along the drains and put it in a pan, which was later transferred into a big truck for it to transport it away. And that seems to be the practice here. So the difference between this particular sanitation exercise and the others we've had is that after they distill the drains, they actually leave it on the edges of the drains, and then another team will collect it and put it into a bigger truck to transport here some few minutes ago, and it's transported away. So they don't leave it along the drains, so that when it rains again, the water will wash them back into the drains. So that's the difference there. But the president said that he's encouraged by the man who came out to engage in this particular exercise, and he hopes that this is not just a one-day thing. We continue to do it almost every month so that we can distill our drink and get the water to flow. The military, the police, and other security services are also here. They are leading this particular exercise, and you can see them actively going into the drains and scooping out the sand and the mud, allowing the water. So if you look into the drains now, you can see that even though it's very muddy, the water is flowing more freely than it was several days ago. Great thing.
0: All right, Gemma, thank you very, very much for joining us from Chado. Let's go to the Jubilee House where Stephen Mensah is. Stephen, good morning.
2: Good morning, Winston.
0: So what's happening at the Jubilee House?
2: Well, Winston, here at the Jubilee House, the exercise is currently underway. In fact, we've been here for quite some time, and we've seen some of the government officials and staff of the presidency all engaged in the exercise. The vice president, in fact, was here some minutes ago, and she's been engaging in the exercise, and she's been telling us about and urging Ghanaians to avoid littering the environment, and she's been calling for some intensive education on the part of Ghanaians on the need for responsible disposal of waste. We've already been to, we were here at the Nungwa market, where she together with some other ministers went around and were engaging in the exercise. When we got to the Nungwa market, in fact, we saw a number of these traders already engaging in the exercise way earlier before we had got there. We've seen some of them clad in the apparatus, the necessary gear needed for the distilling exercise. We've seen them with the equipment, the wheelbarrows, the shovels, the brooms, and all other equipment that will be needed for the exercise. We've seen them, and they've actually told us that they will need government to, as a matter of urgency, look to be clearing the waste as quickly as possible to prevent any disease outbreak.
0: All right. Thank you very, very much, Stephen Mensah at Jubilee House. Still have you on the Super Morning Show on Joy 99.7 FM. Because of the cleanup exercise, we can't bring you the news at 10. But look, MTN has just brought the prices down and the speeds up on the MTN fiber for home, and your whole household is about to feel it. Movie nights that don't buffer, school assignments that are submitted on time, work calls that don't drop, and your side hustle running smoothly in the background. Three unlimited speed tiers One amazing networks. 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And Helen Ayi is at the Malam Market. Helen, good morning. And how's the cleanup exercise going on at the Malam Market?
3: Good morning. It's going on well. We are having some Ghana Armed Forces personnel here, as alongside the municipal assembly here, the market women, police officials also, and they are trying to get out all the filth in the market, except that they tell me the compliance level is a bit low with the market women. They are not very enthused, putting all hands on deck and working. They tell me that they are actually just waiting for the time to elapse and then they begin to sell. So compliance on their end is a bit of a challenge. And they also tell me that logistics is a bit low in helping them facilitate work here speedily as well.
0: Okay. But what's causing this, low turnout? Do you know why people are not showing up, why people are not cleaning?
3: They are actually here in the market, but they say that it looks as if they're expecting the officials rather to be doing the cleaning than they themselves in the market. So they are not actually putting in effort in cleaning. I've seen the soldiers reprimand a lot of them to get on board. Once they get to a different place, they go back to sit down. They are not really engaging the officials here.
0: All right. 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
0: Kwenu of PIWC Dan Suman, you're an amazing and beautiful wife and mother to Kwame Dan and the kids. This one is coming from Ransford, Nanado Jr. So, happy birthday to Mrs. Christine Kwenu of PIWC Dan Suman. You are the beautiful and amazing wife and mother to, you know, Kwame Dan and the kids. It's coming from Ransford to you. That'll be all from us this morning. My name is Winston Amoa.
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out for yet another Friday, the 10th of July, 2026. Happy Friday, wherever you're listening to us from. Good morning to you. It is also a cleanup Friday. So we've got music right here on Joy 99.7 FM for you to help you keep going. It's work and happiness all the way till noon. I'm Dori Nando, wishing you a happy Friday. 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Stress for smiles. Wishing you a fun and relaxing and joy-filled Friday. Welcome to our Friday morning special here on the Cosmopolitan Mix. We like to keep it strictly nice and oldie. Old and gray, but still amazing. So you got to just stay tuned. Reach out 055-111-997. We just got started. We'll turn up the heat. We'll go all the way till noon. We'll throw in all the interesting stuff that we usually do. Our morning inspiration, our lifestyle segment, bringing you a recap of everything we've talked about this week on parenting and technology when it comes to your kids. We also have show business news and all the great music. So keep it here. Reach out 055-111-997.

0: That's the way we like it on a Friday morning. Nice old grey on crutches and all. We love it, especially on a Friday morning. Well, happy Clean Up Friday wherever you are right now. We've got some more music to keep you going. But right now, some announcements at 24 minutes to 11 here on the Cosmopolitan Mix. Do stay on. 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Among some of the conditions that 3P Garlic Mixture can treat are high sugar level, high blood pressure, difficulty and frequency in urination, numbness, stress. 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Africa is gathering in Ghana this August for the Lausanne Workplace Forum 2026. It's from the 6th to the 9th of August at the Pentecost Convention Center at Gumwa Fete. Christian professionals, entrepreneurs, leaders, and emerging influencers from across Africa and beyond will explore faith, leadership, ethics, innovation, and workplace impact. The forum will feature renowned faith and fruitful speakers across the continent, including Apostle Eric Nyamiche, Dr. Joshua Bogunjoko, Dr. Femi Adeleye, Dr. Delphine Fanfon, Samson Adungbe, and Ablama Sope, and many other respected leaders from around the world. Be numbered amongst this epic gathering of remarkable reformers of the marketplace. 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And then enter the campaign code. 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It's a strategy boot camp and movement designed to equip Christians, turn their workplaces into platforms for missions, influence and national transformation. 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

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Your family, your children, Junior, Irama, Jojo, Kukwa, and your wife, Dorcas. They say they love you too much and wish you a very happy birthday. There's yet another one. It says, my Sika, the general, capital of the Sika Ando Empire. Massive happy birthday to my rock, my strength, and the only person I'd want to be stranded on an island with. I like that. You're not old. You're a classic. Happy 40th to the most handsome, hardworking, and hilarious man I know. Specially crafted by God and intelligently made by the host above. And I'm the lucky one who gets to run with it today. Love you endlessly. 62426, it's your wifey, Americana Mondelina. I like that. It's a long one. Mouthful, but we gotta go. So happy birthday to the Sika, the general. I hope you enjoy your day. Birthday wishes to all our birthday celebrants. Let me know who's celebrating today. I'm on 055 1111 997.

Central line on your radio. There might not be sunshine today, but definitely you could get a lot of sun through the music. You're on the happy side with your girl Doreen on the Cosmopolitan Mix. It's National Sanitation Day. Lots of cleaning up going on. Good morning to Napolis and your team out there. Work and happiness today. Go out there, do your best. Let's keep our city clean. And I do hope that it's not going to be a one-time event. We're praying and hoping that maybe the security personnel, the security services, the prisoners will be put to work to help in the cleanup. And also, we are responsible for our own trash. So let's be more responsible, make sure that we dispose of our own trash the right way, and keep our beautiful city and our country clean. Good morning, Auntie Sarah Mumful in Winneba. You like to say a happy birthday to Alfred Nabin and Mumful. Happy birthday to you. We've got some real cool July bones amongst us. Happy birthday to Mr. King Taylor. Good morning to you, Kevin Taylor. Glad you're tuned in and enjoying the show. Keep a lot here.

His Purple Highness. It's Prince. I want to be your lover. Good morning to you, Chris Akufo, and all your friends in Latabiokoshi. Hope you're doing well. We're going straight into show business world right now. Let's go find out what's happening there. 6 minutes to 11. You're listening to the Cosmopolitan Mix here on Joy FM. So the creative arts agency CAA has called on players in Ghana's creative and cultural industries to actively participate in the National General Cleaning Exercise scheduled for today, Friday the 10th, and tomorrow, Saturday the 11th of July. In a statement signed by the Acting Executive Secretary of the Creative Arts Agency, Gideon Aikwe, the agency expressed its full support for the government of Ghana's declarance of the 2 days as National General Cleaning Days under the auspices of the Post-Flood Mitigation Committee. The nationwide exercise themed Our Actions, Our Future, Cleaning Ghana After the Floods, seeks to mobilize citizens to restore the cleanliness of communities, promote environmental responsibility, and support efforts to address the impact of recent flooding across the country. The agency also urged musicians, actors, filmmakers, visual artists, fashion designers, writers, publishers, artisans, photographers, content creators, event organizers, creative entrepreneurs, and practitioners across the creative value chain to take part in the initiative. Award-winning Ghanaian musician Kwame Eugene has disclosed how watching his colleague Kitty compete in The Hitmaker inspired him to pursue the music reality show that eventually launched his career. Isn't that cool? Well, speaking in an interview with Headless YouTuber, the artist recounted how his journey began through a chance meeting with Lynx Entertainment CEO Richie Mensah whilst working with another contestant. According to Kwame Eugene, he first met Richie Mensah whilst recording songs for fellow hitmaker contestants Gunshot, whose producer was the Lynx Entertainment boss. So this is the guy called Gunshot, who was also in Hitmaker. I used to record him, and luckily for me, his producer was Richie Mensah, and that's how I met Richie. We recorded with him, and when we were in studio, I was teaching the guy how to go about some of the verses. Richie then said I was good and asked why I hadn't gone for Hitmaker. I told him I was preparing myself, so hopefully the following year I'd be there. Kwame Eugene explained that whilst preparing for the competition, he closely followed Kitty's performances and became convinced that the latter would emerge victorious. Music producer Joker Nana has disclosed that a new music project by Black Sherif is ready for release this year. Speaking in an interview on Daybreak Hits, he said that he had completed work on the songs and submitted them to Road Boys Association's Black Sherif's management. I just submitted the new Blacko project, so you guys should expect something, he told Kwame Dazian during a view on Hits FM. Joker further revealed that Black Sherif's new anthology is expected to be released this year. We can't wait to see it. Actor Justin Baldoni and his wife Emily lamented the trauma and pain endured by their family in their first public remarks after a long-running legal battle with co-star Blake Lively in May. Now, Lively and Baldoni settled a lawsuit after the 2024 movie It Ends With Us, ending a contentious streak of accusations. Their lawsuit alleged that he sexually harassed her on set and launched a retaliatory smear campaign. A judge dismissed Lively's harassment claims and they settled her retaliation allegations. Lively has said that the case highlighted respectful treatment on set, but it looks like they're probably cleaning it up a little bit more now. If it's your birthday today, you share your birthday with actress Sofia Vergara. She's 54 today. You also share your birthday with Chiwetel Ejiofor. You probably remember him from 12 Years a Slave from 2013. He's 49 today. So you definitely have claims to fame. Go on, have an awesome birthday. But stay on for our news at 11. We'll bring you reports from our friends out in the field covering the National Sanitation Day.

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Good vibes are calling. It's also National Sanitation Day. Hope your cleanup is going well. We've got music here to help you go through the day. Lots of work and happiness all day. Encore from Sherilyn. And earlier was Alexander O'Neill and Sheryl there with Saturday Love. Almost 20 minutes past 11. This definitely is the Cosmopolitan Mix. Plays you the good old school every Friday morning. Glad you're on here. 055-111-997 to reach out to me. Later on in this hour, a recap of everything we've spoken about this week on parenting and technology, all of that coming up, plus inspiration. Stay close. Hey.

That's the Temptations. Oh boy, haven't heard this in a while. Good morning, y'all. We're glad you're on the show, enjoying with us. 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Think home, think Olga. Righto, I see your shouts. Let me get to them. Doreen, wish a happy birthday in advance, and a happy third wedding anniversary to Mary Nakai Tete. Her birthday is tomorrow, the 11th. It's from Dede Tete and Barbara. Wishing you the very best, Mary Nakai Tete. So a happy birthday in advance and a happy third anniversary to you. It's also a special birthday wish for very Reverend Nana Denyami, Head of Education Department

Okay, it's the Methodist Church. May the Lord continue to hold you in his arms and guide your steps. And it's from Charles Ante. It's a special birthday wish also for King Taylor. It's from your friends and your family to wish you the very best. Kwesi in Kasua enjoyed the outstanding track. It's a happy birthday advance also to Mr. Charles Mensah, wishing you a happy birthday in advance. Enjoy your day. Kofi Ansah, how you doing? I hope your birthday is also going well. Also to Sakib Nazir, wishing you a very happy birthday. Hello, good morning, my number one queen. What a wonderful and great song you started the show with today. I'm in love with it, and I'm enjoying it. It's from Great Jabati, Naskina Estate. Enjoy your day. I hope you'll enjoy this one. It's from Total Contrast. I haven't heard them play in a while. I hope you love it. Great Jabati, have an amazing weekend. Enjoy. It's from Total Contrast.

It's sure is Friday, and I'm loving all the tunes this morning from the old school. Once again, good morning to you, Yawa. It's also for you, Jabati. Glad you're tuned in. 25 to midday. But don't worry, we got tons to do before we get there. Let's quickly go into our lifestyle segment, folks. It's proudly brought to you by Kelkids Toothpaste, Kelkids Happy Smile, and Puma Drink, a whole new vibe, and a proud product of Casa Preco PLC. So this week, we've been talking about the biggest anxieties keeping parents awake at night, how to protect our children in this massive, unpredictable digital world. If you missed any part of it, the Safe and Sound, the ultimate guide to parents' control, well, you can record this one, or you can grab your pen and paper and record the parts that you missed. We talked about the foundation, just setting the digital boundaries in your home. We started at the very beginning using the free powerful tools already built straight into your devices. 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Apple's Screen Time and Android's Google Family Link allows you to block explicit content and approve or deny every single app download right from your own phone. So stop handing over devices clean. Spend 10 minutes in the setting first. Use the App Store settings to lock content based on official age ratings. Social media apps like TikTok, Instagram, and Snapchat have a minimum age requirement of 13 for a reason, so that it will block younger kids from downloading them entirely. We also spoke about the password lockout. Kids are digital natives and can easily look up tutorials to bypass the restrictions. So when setting up controls, create a completely separate four-digit PIN that is totally different from the phone's main unlock code and never share it. That way, you can prevent the kids from getting in. We put up invisible shields to prevent children from accidentally tumbling onto explicit content while doing school research or browsing. So as they're safe surfing, turn on the safe search in their internet browsers like Safari or Chrome and enable restricted mode inside the YouTube app to automatically filter out mature videos and explicit images. And don't just protect the phone. Log into your home Wi-Fi router settings and activate parental controls at the source, or use free services like the OpenDNS to block adult websites across every single tablet, laptop, and smart TV in the house at once. You can also manage location sharing. Now, digital safety is also about who can see your child. 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But go into individual apps like Instagram and Snapchat to turn off location permissions so strangers cannot track them. So we also step directly into the lion's den to monitor interactions, the messaging, and the entertainment apps safely. Regular YouTube is an open ocean. For preteens, use Google's supervised accounts to let them view main YouTube whilst filtering out mature videos and completely disabling the comment sections. 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
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Let's turn up the music a little bit more and send big shouts to Auntie Sarah Mumful in Winneba. It was your birthday yesterday. It's also for all July Bonds. Enjoy this one from New Edition. It's about 20 minutes to midday. You're listening to the Cosmopolitan Mix.

do your rap. Good morning, Eddie Ment. You wanted to hear something from Shalamar, so I thought I'd bring it to you right away before it's too late. It's a quarter to midday now. We've got inspiration coming up. Eddie Ment, have a great weekend, and thanks for tuning in.

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1: 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They don't even understand the mama in the Makula market or the farmer who's watching the rains in Tamale. 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

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The Church of Pentecost, we are possessing the nations for the Lord. There's also the Global Prayer Works Summit. Prayer still works. You need to join Archbishop Nicholas Duncan Williams and other anointed servants of God at the Action Chapel International Prayer Cathedral, Spintex Road, 15th to 17th July. 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Simply dial *426*29#. From the 6th to the 9th of August, the Pentecost Convention Center Gomoa Fete will host the Lausanne Workplace Forum 2026. Featuring faith and fruitful speakers across the continent, including Apostle Eric Nyamiche, Dr. Joshua Bogunjoko, Dr. Femi Adeleye, Ablama Sope, and more. Your work is not a job, it's a calling. Be numbered amongst the epic gathering of these remarkable reformers of the marketplace. Tap into unique opportunities to connect, learn, and be inspired. 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

0: Harsh, we have to go. Make way for the news at noon. But thank you so very much for joining us. I hope that we'll continue with the cleaning up tomorrow as well. For all those who've worked hard today, well, I equal to you. Kindly wait for our news that comes up shortly at noon. We'll end with English and poetry in English. We will pray about it. But in poetry, knees on the floor, heart in his hands. And that's where battles are won in silence. Folks, have a good one. Thanks for tuning in. Enjoy the weekend. I'm Dori Nando. Kindly wait for the news at noon.
1: Hello?
2: Charlie, I'm at the library. Why do you keep calling me?
1: Quick question. What's the capital of Burkina Faso?
2: Ouagadougou. Bye.
1: Wait, wait. Which planet is the hottest in the solar system?
2: Venus. Mm. Ah, Charlie, why all these questions?
1: See, I'm playing the MTN Swipe and Win promo. I might cash out some cool 1,000 Ghana cedis today.
2: 1,000 cedis?
1: Shh.
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3: 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Coming up, President Mahama shuts down government for national cleanup, the nation's mess with ministers, MPs and DCs all on the streets with shovels, the silting drains.
4: Garrett has done intensive work. We know there are thousands and thousands trapped, and because of that, demolition, silting, cleanup, it's a multiple effort that is going to be put up.
3: Also, shops and markets are closed nationwide as local government minister reveals over 1,000 illegal structures earmarked for demolition.
5: At least once a month, let's set aside one day and all of us come out and clean the city. And with the help of the waste management company, we'll be able to keep this city clean and also free of flooding.
3: We're live with our team of reporters in Ashanti and other regions for reports on the two-day emergency cleanup. Also this afternoon, Accra cleaned up after one disaster only to create another as thick smoke from the open burning of flood debris engulfed parts of the capital, pushing air pollution in communities like Alajo to more than 20 times the World Health Organization's recommended daily guideline. We engage our correspondent on cleaner about what he found on the streets. These and more with me, Mami Sinyamiche Thompson. Do stay for details.

0: Let's get into the details now. From the streets of Accra to Kumasi and other regional capitals, ministers, MPs and DCs are seen with shovels and brooms cleaning the streets and silting choked drains as Ghana cleans house today. President Mahama shut down government business to lead a two-day national cleaning exercise across seven flood-ravaged regions. Greater Accra, Volta, Central, Western, Western North, Ashanti, and Eastern after years of sanitation decline that culminated in the June 29 disaster, which claimed 34 lives and displaced 80,000 people nationwide. Today, government officials are out of their offices and on the streets, joining security agencies and waste management crews to desilt choked gutters and clear markets in lorry parks. All shops and markets nationwide remain shut under presidential order. Let's get the very latest from the ground. We start with Fatau Bayaga, who is with the president. So, Fatau, tell us about the president's movement today. Fatau, can you hear me? Well, let's hear what the president said on his visit to Chado, where he inspected some drains and other places that had rubbish and filth.
1: If we're able to do this, for the next year or two, this drain will have enough capacity to be able to carry the water through. It is because it is half silted, so the volume of water it can take is diminished. And so let me congratulate all Ghanaians who have come out. I've gone around the city. I've seen the turnout has been very good. And after this, the military and other services are going to continue to dredge the main waterways so that these drains can have an outlet to send the water to those wetlands. And so this will be a continuous exercise. And at least once a month, let's set aside one day and all of us come out and clean the city. And with the help of the waste management companies, we'll be able to keep this city clean and also free of flooding. So thank you everybody who came for this exercise.
0: Well, let's head back to Fatau and get the very latest from him. Fatau, so the president has been moving around a bit. So where has he been since morning? We don't seem to have Fatau on the line. Let's try Stephen Mensah, who is with the vice president. Stephen is with the vice president who went to the Nungwa lorry station earlier. Stephen Mensah, tell us, where else has the vice president been?
2: Well, Manu, as the exercise ended not too long ago, the vice president has been to as a Jubilee House, and she's been talking about ensuring that as Ghanaians we ensure that we act in the right manner to prevent the June 29 disaster. And she says that government will be working with all agencies, that will be the waste collectors and other relevant agencies, including the security agencies, to ensure that there's a continuous dredging of drains and that we act right as Ghanaians. She's also been telling and ensuring that there's an intensive public education on proper disposal of waste and waste management.
3: We are here because something has gone wrong. But a lot of it is something that you and I have caused. We know that nature will do its own thing. But sometimes we also contribute negatively to the outcomes. There are times where, you know, sometimes even the person who suffers may not necessarily have been the one who caused the damage. When we throw garbage into our drains, maybe that is the reason why some of this land is finally flooded, because we are blocking the water from taking its natural course. So this should be a wake-up call to all of us. We all know the right things. We don't need any sermon. We know. Let's do the right things and protect each other and protect our country.
0: So that was the Vice President, Jane Anno Pokwajima. So, Stephen, which other personalities were there to embark on the exercise?
2: So, Mami, so far we've seen the Minister for Gender and Children and Social Protection. We've also seen the Greater Accra Regional Minister. We've also seen some government officials, including the Director for Diaspora Affairs at the Presidency. And we've seen some other agencies, including the National Disaster Management Organizations, all present. And they've been with us on the tour from the early hours when we were at Nungwa, all through. We've been through to Bema Camp and other places as well. They've been with us. And they've been all hands-on. In fact, we've spoken to the Deputy Chief of Staff, and she has been talking about ensuring that there are better drains and better infrastructure for the easy flow of rainwater.
0: All right, Stephen, thank you for that. Let's get back to Fatal. Hopefully his line is stable now. So, Fatal, you're with the President. Where is he currently?
4: Mami, the president is back to the Jubilee House after he started, with some government officials at Chado monitoring the exercise. And in fact, at that place, he himself personally took a spade to clean some portions or clear some debris that was removed from the drains. So from there, the president headed to Alajo, one of the areas that was severely affected by the flooding situation. He monitored that. The finance minister also joined him at that particular place, where the president said that this is an important exercise, and the government is considering plans to institute a day every month to ensure that the nation is clean. He also said that the plans to also acquire some specialized equipment that would help in clearing the debris around the banks of the various drains, in order that when it rains, the water doesn't, wash all of those, materials into the drain. So, and then from there, Mami, the president headed to the Mamobi Government Hospital, where he donated some relief items to the hospital, and also, and then he ended his day's tour at the 37 Military Hospital, where he also donated some relief items. So basically, this has been what the president has been doing today in relation to this very important activity.
0: Right. The local government minister was also there with him at some point and indicated about 1,000 buildings earmarked for demolition. Any idea when this will happen?
4: Mami, the minister wasn't clear as to when exactly this particular activity would be taken. In fact, he said that just cleaning the place is not the ultimate, step in addressing the flooding situation. He said that, just like you said, many buildings would go down. But he said the technical committee is still, considering plans, and that very soon some buildings will start going down. But the Greater Accra Regional Minister, she said that areas like Weja and others, some buildings are already going down at the moment in order to curtail the huge floods in the capital.
1: Generally, the president himself has agreed we'll set up a committee to go into the problem and come out with lasting solutions to it. So because of that, as an individual, it will not be good to be preferring solutions when you know that a technical group is going to meet to go deeper into the issue.
5: But is cleanup exercise alone enough to mitigate the flooding? What exact, in fact, people are talking about demolition structures on waterways. How many structures have you earmarked based on the information that you have?
1: In fact, the encroachment analysis has been done. Figures are there. The technical figures are there. Garrett has done intensive work. We know there are thousands and thousands, thousands and thousands of trucks. And because of that, demolition, dismantling, cleanup, it's a multiple effort that is going to be put up.
0: Well, let's head to other parts of Accra. Ramad Bashiru has been roving. Ramad, tell us what you have also been observing.
6: Mami, I must say at Alajo, I'm 4 hours into the sanitation exercise. The challenge now is collection of the waste. Because the waste, what we've observed here is that they've been gathered into piles, but many of them are yet to be collected. And so the residents say they are hoping that the trucks will arrive soon to clear the waste completely, so that it will prevent it from being washed. It will prevent it from going back into the drains. But I spoke to the CEO of Zoom Lion. He says the reason why they are still on the street is because they are liquid waste, and so they want the liquid to come out, and so that there are trucks and other personnel will be deployed on the streets to clear the waste.
0: All right, Ramad Bashir there. Let's also head to Circle. Martha Sawabwachi is there. Martha, how did the exercise go in the areas you visited? Well, we don't have a Martha there. Namoko is also at the Madina market. She interacted with some market traders there. Miraculous, tell us what you found out.
7: All right, Mami. So here at the Madina market, everyone is on board. Traders are on board working. Residents are also on board. Some institutions also are on board. Everyone is working. But then the traders are only saying that the only challenge they have right now is where to dispose the debris they have collected, and that they are calling on authorities to provide a designated collection point for them, just so the debris are being collected promptly, so they don't go back into the gutters again.
0: Thank you very much, and that's Namoko Miraculous. Let's go now to the other regions. In the central region, the Cape Coast Metropolitan Chief Executive George Justice Arthur enforced the closure of all shops who opened for business this morning. We'll go to the grounds live shortly. Let's listen to his directive earlier in the morning.
8: Various institutions that are earmarked to work, when we get to your office, you have reached your operational area and you are working at the expense of cleaning up your surroundings, your office will be closed and the officers will be apprehended.
0: Well, let's get live to Cape Coast now, where my colleague Abigail Asel is currently. Abigail, we're told some people have defied this order. What happened to them?
9: Right, ma'am. So today, when the MC's task force went into town, they found some food vendors, some appliances shops, and then some, you know, mobile money operators working. Now, the MC asked them why they were working when they were supposed to be shut down for some few hours of the day. And some were saying that because the MC's directive was that today institutions like government institutions and private organizations will be the one undertaking the exercise, they didn't know that they were supposed to close down their shops. But the MCE said, even if they are not the one undertaking the exercise, their shops are supposed to close to allow for these organizations to conduct the exercise. We know that some 8 people were arrested, and then one of the biggest supermarkets in Cape Coast was also shut down today. The MCE has ordered all of them. They've all been issued summons, and they've been ordered to appear before the environmental court at the environmental office on Monday to receive, you know, their sanctions.
0: All right, Abigail. Also, the regional minister was on grounds. What was his message?
9: So the regional minister is calling for the clergy to, you know, intensify efforts for public awareness. He was saying that policies can be made by government and lawmakers, but the morals of the people are the ones that will shape the attitude of people to ensure that sanitation issues are curtailed in the region.
10: If you care for your environment, how do you treat the environment? I think that we also need the pastor to come, the various religious bodies to come on board to support this crusade. I mean, I think the church is an interface between God and man. And the number of people who go to church on Sundays and the mosque on Fridays are more than the number of people who come to the ICC to meet with the regional minister or who go to the assembly to meet with the MMDCs. And so the church are becoming, we want to be intentional about it, to support us. Unfortunately, sometimes even at the back of the church, you see trash there. Some even are burdened. Some churches are put in waterways. And so these are all attitudes that we need to change. The pulpit for me is a strong platform for us to change our behavior. Government can make laws and implement laws, but our morals can best be shaped by the pulpit. For that matter, religious bodies, and we need their support.
0: Well, away from the central region, let's head to the western region. Lord Terrier is there for us. Lord, how is the exercise going on in the region?
11: The one of the nationwide cleanup exercise has also ended in the western regional capital, that is the Sekendi Takoradi. All the security personnel in the region and some corporate organizations took part in the exercise. The western regional minister and the metro chief executive also took turns to visit the exercise since the GPRTU, which also took part in the exercise, said they've done a good job, but their major concern and their appeal is that the assembly should, as a matter of urgency, evacuate the deserted gutters to avoid any other disruption.
0: All right, Lord Terrier there from the Western region. Now to Greater Kumasi in the Ashanti region. Emmanuel Bright Kweku is there for us. Emmanuel, what's happening where you are?
12: All right, ma'am. Yes. So when it comes to the Ashanti region, particularly Kumasi, the Kumasi Metropolitan Assembly started their exercise all the way from their frontage to the Poku trading area, where they demolished some illegal structures that were sitting and also obstructing and pedestrian movement. And so these structures were demolished. Once they were done, they moved into the central business of Edum. So the sales choked structures in there. I cited the KMA mayor himself, the Kumasi mayor himself, Richard Oporia Jumanbodi, clearing or disrupting some of these choked gutters. And also, once these refuse are collected from the gutters, there's a vehicle by to collect all of them into it, and then it is being transferred to the Otilanto site. We know that the situation at the Otilanto site is that it's full to get the capacity, but the KMA boss says that he's going to manage the situation as to how they collect the refuse from the various communities. In fact, tomorrow it is expected that the security agencies and also community members themselves would help in distilling the gutters and clearing weeds in their homes. And so tomorrow will be a community-based cleanup exercise, ma'am. Yes.
13: Oh, see, it's full. I was so take waste there. So that is where everything will end. We manage it such that in the short term we can find our way around. And so it is okay that everything will go.
14: Okay, so what would be your advice to those who collect and leave it? I've seen some of them leave it by the roadside.
13: No, we are great. That's why I've cleaned all the areas that we earmarked to clean today. But I'm going around to see if there are debris scattered along the areas. And when we get there, apart from collecting the bits, if we see that there's a particular spot that has not been attended, we attend to it ourselves like we're doing here.
14: Okay.
13: So we are mopping up.
14: Okay. And then finally, I know tomorrow, in fact, they said that today was for institutional, tomorrow will be a community base. What's the plan for it?
13: Yeah, the plan is that tomorrow we're going to be around Alaba with a lot of men from the Ghana Armed Forces, from the police, from fire service, from irrigations and security agencies, and we expect to cover a wider area in that particular area.
0: Well, let's come back to the studio. Christian bodies are urging Ghanaians to fully participate in the cleanup exercise. The call comes from the Christian Council of Ghana and the Assemblies of God Ghana, which says keeping the environment clean should be a shared responsibility that promotes civic responsibility, patriotism, and active citizenship. Michael Ashley joins me in studio with details of that statement. Michael.
15: Yeah. Mamiesi, so both Christian bodies say the cleanup exercise should mark the beginning of a lasting change in how Ghanaians care for the environment. Rather than being treated as a one-off event, they are encouraging churches and faith-based organizations to mobilize their members to take part, while stressing that environmental stewardship is both a civic and moral responsibility. The statements also call for stronger national commitment to tackling poor sanitation, choked drains, and flooding through sustained community action, volunteerism, and behavioral change, Mamiesi.
0: Right. Michael, stay with me, because also this afternoon, as thousands join the cleanup exercise to clear the debris left behind, thick smoke blanketed communities across the capital as heaps of the collected waste were set on fire. Open burning is against the law, yet it became a common sight in many parts of the city. Air quality monitors recorded dangerous pollution levels as the smoke spread. So tell us more about this. You spent the day moving across Accra. What struck you most?
15: So what struck me was the sort of irony that today was supposed to be about cleaning the city, but in many places it simply turned into a day of burning rubbish. I started from East Legon at the East Legon Basic School at La Baalation. Smoke had engulfed the school because rubbish was being burnt nearby. Around Opungulu too, under the high tension towers, there were several fires. The same at Shiashi, close to the Ghana Standards Authority. In a Chimota, smoke was everywhere, but Alaju was by far the worst. The smoke was so thick, it reduced visibility, irritated the eyes and throat, and even made driving difficult.
0: Okay, so you also monitoring the air quality. How bad was it?
15: So, Mamiesi, in short, it was very bad. The Bridge City's Accra air quality monitors dotted across the city was lit up with unhealthy and even hazardous readings. Okay. Near the Ayawaso West Municipal Assembly, pollution hit 190 on the AQI index. At Tesano, it recorded around 169. Alaju crossed 300, which falls in the hazardous category. The concern is PM2.5. They are tiny particles released during burning. They get deep into the lungs and even into the bloodstream, increasing the risk of asthma, heart disease, and stroke. To put that into perspective, there's a research from the Berkeley Earth that estimates that breathing 22 micrograms of PM2.5 over a day is like smoking one cigarette.
16: Wow.
15: So at pollution levels over 300, people in some communities were breathing the equivalent of 10 cigarettes worth of pollution today.
16: So what does the law say about all of this?
15: So it's actually very straightforward. Open burning is illegal under Ghana's Environmental Protection Act 2025, unless specifically authorized by the EPA. Okay. The reason is simple. Burning rubbish releases toxic pollutants that are dangerous to human health. So it's been outlawed by the EPA. That should have been the observation today.
16: All right. Thank you very much, Michael Ashale. You're still listening to the Midday News here on Joy 99.7 FM. We'll do more stories on the cleanup exercise. Well, let's take this one. The Chief Executive Officer of the Environmental Protection Authority is urging Ghanaians to make environmental sanitation a regular habit beyond the two-day post-flood cleanup exercise announced by the President. Let's listen to Professor Kleche.
17: EPA is out here cleaning our surroundings, and we want to thank the President for this directive. In fact, I keep thinking that it shouldn't take the President to ask us to come out to do this work as a nation and as citizens who need to keep our environment clean. So we thank him. So EPA, together, myself, together with my staff, we are out. We are currently doing works, cleaning the gutters and the grounds, within, collecting all the rubbish around here, right behind our wall, opposite the Registrar General Department, just the road that separates the two institutions. So that is where we are currently trying to clean our compound, also joining the President's directive. And we use this opportunity to encourage all Ghanaians to come out today and tomorrow to do this. We also want to entreat that this shouldn't be a one-time event. If we can make a frequency of monthly cleanup of our surroundings, but of course it has to be a daily activity right near us. But then at this scale, at nationwide, if you can do it monthly, it will go a long way to help us with the environment and also prevent or reduce the impact of flooding when it happens. Beyond Accra, all EPA staff are out there working.
16: Professor Kleche is head of the EPA. You're still listening to Joy News here on Joy 99.7 FM. We'll take a break when we return. We have sports and also months on after President Mahama's focus packed cultural pride. Online mockery in Zambia. Questions emerge over the fading momentum of the campaign.
18: We got the news that we should make Wednesdays as a Fugu day, and then as a public officer, deem it necessary as part of our responsibility.
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16: Welcome back to the Midday News, and Collins Frimpong is here with Sports. Collins, it's so sad that all the African teams are out of the World Cup this year.
23: Yes, so all the nine teams that went to the World Cup knockout stages are out. Yesterday, Morocco were eliminated from
16: the
23: tournament.
16: That's sad. I was really hoping that Egypt or Morocco would, you know, go to the next stage, even the semifinals or something.
23: They met the favorites, France, Argentina. So, yeah, so Morocco's historic World Cup journey has come to a painful end after the Atlas Lions were knocked out in the quarterfinals by France, ending hopes of another remarkable run on the football's biggest stage. France defeated Morocco 2-0 yesterday, booking a place in the semi-finals. Later today at 7 p.m., Spain faces Belgium at the SoFi Stadium, which will be live on Joy Prime.
16: Thank you so much, Colin Srimpong, for sports. Well, when President Mahama Wolfugu, during his state visit to Zambia, sparked online mockery that triggered a strong defense of the traditional smoke by Ghanaians. The backlash led to the Tourism Ministry launching the Fugu Wednesday campaign to promote its cultural significance. But Manson, questions remain about the trend. It's fading. Joy News, Anita Adams reports.
24: President Mahama's appearance in a Fugu during his visit to Zambia sparked conversations across several social media platforms, with criticism from some users quickly countered by Ghanaians promoting the attire as a symbol of culture and identity. The renewed interest became social capital that the Tourism Ministry rode on to launch the Fugu Wednesday campaign. Traders say the campaign succeeded in raising awareness, but patronage did not match the expectations.
25: It has increased more. We've seen some increase in it, but not just like the way we are thinking that it will be.
26: So far, people are buying one, but they didn't buy it like the way the minister is saying.
24: The mixed experience among traders appears to reflect public opinion. While some Ghanaians say they support the initiative, they admit they rarely wear Fugu because of the nature of their work or the warm weather.
27: I say it is too heavy, and the job that I do, I can't wear it and be walking under the sun because of the heat.
24: Others, however, believe the campaign is helping preserve Ghana's cultural heritage.
28: Yeah, so Ghanaians should always come for it. Yeah, this is our culture. They should patronize our culture, you see.
24: Despite suggestions that the initial excitement is waning, the Minister for Tourism, Culture and Creative Arts, Ablajifa Gomashi, says the campaign was never intended to produce immediate results.
29: I'll cut myself some slack and see how a year from when the statement was issued goes, and then perhaps we'll see the trend.
24: A Joy News poll shows 33% of respondents believe the Fugu Wednesday initiative remains relevant, while 25% say the enthusiasm surrounding it has declined. Anita Adams' report. Ready you.
16: Well, Adubia Sari is here with trends. Adubia was
30: yes,
16: trending.
30: Mommy. The first thing trending is Abu Treka, as he's been successfully flown out of the country. He's landed at the John F. Kennedy International Airport in New York, and you have people reacting to that. Also, the National Sanitation Day is trending, and people are commending their presidency for such a good initiative.
16: Thank you, Adubia. And that's how we end the bulletin here on Joy 99.7 FM. Up next is Living Word with Pastor Mensah Audible. 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

0: Charlie, trim am nice. Oh. I get some serious meeting.
1: Allah, motion.
0: But Charlie, no credit today.
1: Oh, but you?
0: Relax. Momo day.
2: Hey, what funny.
0: Yes, oh. I borrow small, sort myself out, I pay back.
1: We move.
0: Spoil day. Ah, Charlie, you sure say you did pay back?
1: Yes, oh.
0: So that anytime somebody else they need them, Momo day.
1: Hmm.
0: Be like, I for can't borrow some more.
1: Hey, hey, you this boy. Don't go there and disgrace yourself.
0: Allah, motion.
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1: When Mary opened that alabaster box, the Bible says she didn't just open it, she broke it. And she poured out her fragrance to Jesus. She never expected the fragrance to come back. And neither did she expect that Jesus would say, "Oh, thank you for the perfume." She did it as unto the Lord. And for us as Christians, we must get to the point where our giving is unto the Lord. It's unto the Lord. When you go and give a card to somebody, these days, do they give cards? I think everything is now electronic. I hate those electronic cards because, is it paper or what? I mean, you know, you can do one card and send it to 1,000 people. Cheap. Cheap, cheap, cheap, cheap. 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And stop Googling cards. Because our world is becoming cheaper and cheaper. And people are doing things that do not cost them, that do not require any effort. You just have a mailing list and you click send. And all of a sudden, 1,000 people have received your fake card. And you tell people, "Well, I sent you a card." You didn't send a card. You sent a fake card. Love must cost us something. Giving must cost us something. And the one I don't like is people send fake cake. It's your birthday and they send you, "I sent you a cake." Where is it? Digital cake. Where is our world coming to? It's cheap. I don't even think it registers in God's mind. Because it costs you nothing. You just go to one place, send, and it goes. All right. So, we have to give us worship. We have to give something that cost us something. In the New Testament, there is one particular church that was mentioned as a church that understood giving. It was the Macedonian church. And the Apostle Paul singled the Macedonian church up as a really, genuinely giving church. And I want you to listen to what Paul says about them in 2 Corinthians chapter 8, verses 1-5. Now, let me give you the background to this. The Macedonian church, if you know the book of Acts a little bit, when Paul received a vision and a man from Macedonia asked him to come over to Macedonia with the gospel. Macedonia is in present-day Yugoslavia, in that area of the world. And this was the first introduction of the gospel to Europe. The gospel had been in Asia Minor, had been in parts of the Middle East. Now it's going to Europe, and Paul, by revelation, took the gospel there. The Macedonian churches like Thessalonians and so on and so forth, the Philippians, were not Jews. They were Gentiles. But at a certain time, there was a problem. There was a huge famine in the world at that time, and the Jewish Christians, who had spent much of their time criticizing the Gentiles, the Macedonians and so on, the Jewish Christians were affected most by the hunger. And so there was a lot of starvation. People didn't have food. So Paul went to the Gentile churches in Macedonia and said, "Listen, your brothers in Judea are in trouble. They are broke and there is a famine and some of them are dying. So let's raise an offering and take it to Jerusalem to help our brothers out." Remember that the churches in Jerusalem thought that the Macedonians and others were inferior Christians. So this was a good time for the Macedonians to say, you say we are inferior Christians. Now that you are hungry, you want money from us. But thank God they were not Ghanaians. They were Macedonians. All right. So the Paul is writing to the Corinthian church and is telling them about something the Macedonian church did. Now, why is that important? Because the Corinthian church was a very charismatic church. People spoke in tongues for hours. The Corinthian church was one of those churches where a preacher can stand and instead of preaching in a language of understanding, we just speak in tongues forever. They believe in spiritual gifts and charismatic gifts, but they were not givers. Their hands were strong, although they prayed in the spirit. All right. So Paul is writing to the Corinthian church and recommending the Macedonian church that I want you to listen to what Paul says. 2 Corinthians chapter 8, verse 1 to 5. Moreover, brethren, we make known to you the grace of God bestowed on the churches of Macedonia, that in a great trial of affliction, the abundance of their joy and their deep poverty abounded in the riches of their liberality. For I bear witness that according to their ability, yes, and beyond their ability, they were freely willing, imploring us with much urgency that we will receive the gift and the fellowship of the ministering to the saints. And not only as we hoped, or we had hoped, but they first gave themselves to the Lord and then to us by the will of God. I want you to note what he says in verse 5. They first gave themselves to the Lord. So what did the Macedonian church do that was very unusual? First, they gave themselves to the Lord. If you're going to be a giver, you have to follow the Macedonian example. You give yourself to the Lord. You cannot give your money to God, your time to God, your talent to God, if you yourself have not given your life to Him. God is not interested in your money. Most. He's interested mostly in your soul, in your spirit. It's interesting that there are sometimes people who don't go to church but send money. There are people who sit at home, and in fact sometimes it happens in some churches. People don't go to church. The whole year he is not going to go to church, and then at the end of the year he's going to calculate churches which sometimes pay dues. How much is my dues for the year? And send it. The Macedonian church didn't send their money. They gave themselves first. God is not broke. The first gift you give is the gift of yourself. If you don't give yourself, everything else you give is useless. Paying money to this church without giving your life to Christ is a useless effort. We don't want you to sit in church and post your money. We want you to give yourself to God. Give yourself to Christ. Let Christ come into your life. Let Jesus be the Lord of your life first, before you can give anything else. So that's what Paul is saying about the Macedonian church. They gave of themselves first, not last, first. Then the second thing he says about the Macedonian church is that they gave beyond themselves. In verse 3, he says, "For I bear witness that according to their ability, and yes, beyond their ability, they were freely willing." They did not just say, "Well, I've given myself to the Lord and that's enough." They said, "Well, beyond giving myself to the Lord, I have to give something else to the Lord." When you give yourself to the Lord, you have to give beyond yourself. And how do you give beyond yourself? Your time, your talent, your treasure. There are people who have given themselves to the Lord, but they've never given their time to the Lord. How much time have you donated freely to do God's work this year? How much of your talent have you donated to God? There are people sitting here who are extremely talented, but they use their talent only in the workplace, but never for God. And some of you can be able ministers of the gospel of Christ. And I don't say come and preach here on Sunday, because I won't let you preach on Sunday. But what I'm saying is, there are things you can do to help the gospel to spread. Some of you can go to secondary schools, can go to universities, can go to polytechnics to preach the gospel. Some of you can help us to print materials, tracts to win souls. Some of you can finance, we have that little booklet, How to Be Born Again. There are people who, in this church, who sometimes come and say, Pastor, I just want about 2,000 of How to Be Born Again. They pay for it and go and distribute it. Some go to their villages and distribute it. It is giving your talent and your time and your treasure to God. Don't just say, I come to church and it's enough. No, the Macedonian church, they gave them of themselves, and they gave beyond themselves. They gave beyond themselves. The third thing you notice about the Macedonian church is that they gave freely and bountifully. Note, the Bible says that they themselves were also poor. The famine had affected them. They were also in need. But they gave freely and bountifully. There will never be a point in your life when you are rich enough. Have you noticed that when you have a salary increase, your need also increases according to salary increase? Have you ever said, oh, when the day I make 1,000 CDs a month, oh, that day will be a day. And then you got 1,000 CDs a month, and it was nothing. Then you said, the day I receive 5,000 a month, oh, I will give to the Lord. Oh, I will be kind. Oh, I will be generous. Then you receive 5,000, and you realize now you don't buy a 20 CD shoe now. You don't buy all the cheap things you've been buying, because now level has changed. Level has changed. You will never have more than enough, or you'll never be satisfied with everything you have. If you don't have a generous heart, it has nothing to do with your money. It has to do with the attitude of your heart. There are people who are poor but are very generous, and there are people who are rich and are very stingy. Stingy. Their hand is tight. Nothing goes. But they have money. There are people, you go to neighborhoods, there may be neighborhoods where people, it's a family who doesn't have any money. But the little they

beyond yourself, you give freely, and you look for opportunity to give. I remember the first time we started helping students in the church. The reason why we started, well, most of you know my story, because when I was in secondary school, I lost both of my parents in 1 year, and life was very hard. It took some Christians to help me through, and I made a vow to God, when I grow up and you help me, I will start taking care of people who are where I was. And I remembered that even when they were paying my fees, I didn't have what they call provisions. I went to school with almost nothing, just one cake of soap. That's all my provision. People use chop boxes. I didn't have space, time for chop box. What am I going to put into it? I didn't have a chop box. So one of the first things we did as a church, we didn't have much money, but I remember we started buying gari and making shito for students. And I used to pound the shrimps and all of that, and we worked on it. Eventually later I realized pounding was old technology, so we started blending. But we made those things and gave it to the students to go to school. Were we rich? No. Were our needs met? No. That's the Macedonian way. You don't wait for your needs to be met. Generosity comes when you understand I belong to God, and my time, my talent, my money, my effort all belongs to Him. And I may not have all I need, but I'm still going to be generous. There are people who always wait for somebody to come and help them, but they never help anybody. Unfortunately, sometimes there are people who come to church and all they do is begging for money. Going from one person to the other. That's why we don't give testimonies in this church, because testimonies can be dangerous. Just go and testify, the Lord has blessed me. 10 people will rush on you after your testimony, waiting for their piece of the action. There are people who come to church and all they do is ask people for help, and they never donate help. Now, you may not have money, but you have hands. You have legs. Why don't you also help somebody? Why don't you find somebody who just delivered a baby who is single and say that this Saturday I'm going to come to your house, I'm going to help you to take care of your baby. Why don't you donate your hand? Why? Because stinginess is not about money, it's the attitude of your heart. And if your head is wicked, I'm telling you, money will not change it. And there are some people, God is not under any obligation to bless them, because He knows nothing will flow out of them. They gave freely and bountifully, and they gave with joy in their heart. They were not complaining. They didn't complain about how the Judean church has treated them. They criticized us in the past. They said we were nobodies. No, they said there's a need, and we're going to meet it. If you're going to live the Christian life, you have to be a giver. You have to be a giver. Give yourself first. Give your time, your talent, and all that you have. It is to this Macedonian church, later on, Paul says to them in verse 7, but as you abound in everything, in faith, in speech, in knowledge, in all diligence, and in your love for us, see that you abound in this grace also. He's telling the Corinthians, you have faith, you like talking, you like knowledge, you have all of these things. Make sure you are also givers. And in chapter 9, he says, verse 6 to 8, he says, but this I say, he who sows sparingly will also reap sparingly, and he who sows bountifully will also reap bountifully. So let each one give as he purposes in his heart, not grudgingly or of necessity, for God loves a cheerful giver. And God is able to make all grace abound toward you, that you always, having all sufficiency in all things, may have an abundance for every good work. This was said tying to what he has said about the Macedonian church. In other words, when you are a giver, all grace will be made available to you. God is going to give you all grace. Divine help will come your way. There will be

all-sufficiency. All-sufficiency. All-sufficiency. All sufficiency. At the right moment, God will open a door for you. At the time when all hope is gone, you say, oh, I don't think this month we can make it, a door will open. At the time when you are just about to be ejected, somebody will step into your life, because God will make all grace abound towards you to be your sufficiency. Your sufficiency. You cannot be a giver and be a loser. Never. I have never seen a giver go broke. I've never seen a tither go broke. You will have challenges, but you can testify, at my moment of need, when I didn't know what was going to happen next, God brought in help, because He is a faithful God and He honors His word. Givers never lack. He makes all grace abound toward us.

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1: It's 1 o'clock, time for the Joy Business Report. Headlines: some businesses commenced opening of offices after this morning cleanup exercise as part of the two-day national sanitation program. Also, Executive Director of Africa Center for Energy Policy raises concerns about petroleum sector regulations, insisting National Petroleum Authority have failed to live up to expectations. Also, CIMG vows to crack down on fraudulent marketing practices. We'll tell you why. The Joy Business Report is brought to you by Ecobank, the Pan-African Bank, and Imperial General Assurance, Solid Protection.

0: This is a Joy Business Report. My name is Winston Taki. Let's settle for the details. Now, you can now resume your shopping or business activities this afternoon, as many businesses that closed due to this morning's cleanup exercise have started opening. Here is more in the following Business Dex report.
1: This opening may offer a lot of persons that want to do their Saturday or weekend shopping today to quickly go ahead and do so, as it is clear that most of the market women who missed out this morning can also quickly make some good sales from this afternoon. For those in the formal space, that meeting can be had, whilst the purchase of that item could also be fast-tracked and done this afternoon. Even though some of the banks open earlier than this 1 p.m. time, they and the telcos had encouraged the public and their customers to shift their transactions to the various virtual platforms. For what we saw this morning, maybe this exercise has been good and timely. But the concern here is that, is it sustainable? Well, time will tell.
0: That is a Business Dex report. Ecobank Group has become the first commercial bank in the world to issue an International Capital Market Association designated nature bond, with the listing on the London Stock Exchange raising $450 million to support environmental projects across Africa. Ecobank says the initiative will help channel more private capital into protecting Africa's natural resources while supporting economic growth. The bank notes that although the continent is home to about a quarter of the world's biodiversity, it receives less than 3% of global nature finance. The landmark transaction also reinforces Ecobank's commitment to sustainable finance and climate resilience across its African markets. Moving on, the executive director of the Africa Center for Energy Policy, Ben Bwachi, is raising serious concerns about the regulations of Ghana's petroleum sector. This comment follows ongoing debate over pricing of petroleum products, the growing number of oil marketing companies, and concerns about fuel quality. Mr. Bwachi says Joy Business, tells Joy Business the National Petroleum Authority has failed to live up to expectations.
2: And it's a typical regulatory failure, you know, where the regulator has given licenses dubiously to many people who cannot survive competition.
3: Yeah.
2: And then they are finding ways to keep them afloat. That is basically what it is. Who are you protecting? You're protecting somebody who has gone for a license without understanding how the market works and think that they should survive at all costs, and not the consumer who needs to make sure that the pass-through effect of competition is actually guaranteed. There are many people in the downstream who belong to my brother's cult who don't have any business in the downstream space holding OMC license. But
0: that is Ben Bwachi, Executive Director of the Africa Center for Energy Policy. In another development, the Chartered Institute of Marketing Ghana says it will move to curb fraudulent practices within the country's marketing profession as part of effort to protect its integrity. President of the Institute, Michael Abiu, disclosed this while speaking at the launch of the 2026 CIMG Awards in Accra.
4: One of the things that we have been encouraging practitioners, and I want to say practitioners because not all those who are practicing on the market are members of the Chartered Institute of Marketing Ghana. So we always put together programs, and we have the accelerator program, for instance, for senior practitioners to come and regularize their membership of the Chartered Institute of Marketing Ghana. What we do as a Chartered Institute of Marketing Ghana for registered members of the institute is that we have professional and ethics committee that basically reviews and evaluates and monitors marketing performance, and therefore be able to issue sanctions and remove people from membership. Just last month, we published members in good standing for the entire corporate Ghana to know the professionals that we have in Ghana who are practicing.
0: Michael Abiu is the president of the Chartered Institute of Marketing Ghana. Moving on, The Cosmos Innovative Innovation Center, KIC, in partnership with the Rabo Foundation, has unveiled a partnership to boost activities in the agribusiness sector, particularly the small and medium enterprises. The initiative is designed to strengthen the capacity of agri-SMEs and improve their investment readiness. Speaking to Joy Business after the launch in Accra, Executive Director of the KIC, Benjamin Jan Kese, explains that this will support the expansion of agribusiness in the country.
3: Now, the end game is that once these businesses are ready for investment and approved as such, they will have the opportunity to receive some credit facilities with Rabo and its partners, and also some of our partner banking financial institutions that are also working with us through this process. So we're looking at over 100 businesses over the period of this partnership with the Rabo Foundation. And so if these over 100 businesses have the opportunity to have their businesses well assessed and also approved, that also gives this 100 business opportunity. And for us at KIC, what we believe is that with these businesses, if they are also having the opportunity to employ at least 5 persons.
0: Benjamin John Kese is Executive Director of the KIC. In another development, the mobile money payment craze has transformed the way Ghanaians pay for goods and services, but not every business has embraced it. Well, as part of our Digital Economy Forum next week, and amid rising cases of fraud in the financial sector, Joy Business's Sarah Esenam Atiamo engages some small businesses to find out why they continue to reject mobile money payments, and now report.
5: Ugly bitch.
6: Money remains the backbone of daily transaction for millions of Ghanaian businesses and customers. Rising fraud cases are forcing some businesses to turn to cash. This is raising some questions about safety, trust, and the future of digital payments. For some businesses, this is not a matter of convenience, but a matter of protection for their businesses.
7: Someone came to purchase food, he came to buy food. So the person sent money, that was 30 cedis for the food. The person left. The person made a complaint to MTN about wrong transaction. The person made the complaint. They sent me a message. They said, yellow valid customer. The transfer of amount of 31 cedis from so-and-so number has been reheld and is pending reversal within 15 days. Thank you.
8: So they defraud us and some to don't add charges to their money, so it's really difficult for us to take more.
6: While businesses are trying to protect themselves, customers say this decision comes at a cost. They claim being unable to make payments with mobile money whilst purchasing creates inconvenience, and sometimes they have to walk away from purchase.
9: It's very, very bad because today in this 21st century, you don't have Momo. How are you going to work? I think you have to have this Momo account so that at least when we come to buy things, we can be able to pay with Momo.
6: To address these concerns, mobile network operators have assured customers that measures are being put in place to strengthen the combat against fraud.
10: That is assurance that we can give to each and every individual that no matter what you do, we can assure you that your money cannot move without you disclosing your PIN or you moving money out of your wallet yourself to somebody.
11: As mobile network operators acknowledge concerns raised over charges, they say steps are being taken to review the issue. Businesses have also been advised to adopt precautionary measures to protect themselves from falling victim to mobile money fraud.
10: Please adhere to the 3 golden rules that we keep on telling you. 1, do not disclose your PIN. It's your secret. Even to your wife or to your husband, do not disclose your PIN. Because once you disclose your PIN, then you compromise your wallet. Never allow anybody to do transactions on your behalf. Because once you allow somebody to do transactions on your behalf, then you are disclosing your PIN. And the 3rd thing is, never discuss any wallet transaction that involves your PIN or your wallet with anybody. Please do not discuss your wallet with them. report those numbers and we'll take actions on those numbers.
6: For businesses, the trust for mobile money transaction has reduced, and until this trust is fully restored, the question remains, will mobile money remain Ghana's preferred transaction mode, or will fraud push businesses back to cash? For Joy Business, Zara Itnam Etiemo.
0: 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Ecobank, the Pan African Bank. That's all for the Joy Business Report. My name is Winston Taki. Thanks for listening. Ignition is next.

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Or you have just stocked up meat for the cold store and then suddenly, oh, light off. 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But what if your roof, yes, your roof, could keep things running in your home's

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3: 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I would like to have your attention for some funeral announcements. In humble submission to the will of God Almighty, the family of Professor John Bright Kobla Aheto, Esquire, together with the Funeral Planning Committee and ASIC, warmly invite you to a remembrance vigil in loving memory of their dearly departed. Join us as we celebrate a remarkable life of service, leadership, and inspiration. Though he's no longer with us, his legacy, wisdom, and impact remain forever in our hearts. Your life was a blessing, and your memory is a treasure. Host is the Vice Chancellor, University of Ghana, Legon. Venue is the R.S. Amegashi Auditorium, University of Ghana Business School. Friday, the 10th of July, 2026, from 6 to 8:30 p.m. Attire, all black. Your presence and prayers will be deeply appreciated as we gather to honor his memory and celebrate his enduring legacy. The Apia and Kankam families announce with deep sorrow the passing of Madame Charlotte Apia Trinifo, a retired lecturer at Accra Technical University. Funeral arrangements are as follows. Pre-burial and burial service, Saturday, 11th July 2026, at the Trinity United Church, Legon, 7:30 a.m. Interment will be private. Final funeral rites, Saturday, 11th July 2026, at Trinity United Church, Legon, immediately after the burial service. Thanksgiving service will be held on Sunday, the 12th of July 2026, at the Trinity United Church, Legon, at 10 a.m. Attire, Saturday black, Sunday black and white. All friends and sympathizers are cordially invited. Nanaba Ukwampa VII, Chief of Ikumfiecha, Osam Kwekumbia VI, Ebusia Penin Kwekuisa, Opinion Kwekufo, Ikumfiecha, Opinion Otuansa, Opinion Kofiche, Opinion Kwame Kranche, Madame Ajua Mansa, Echa and Isianse of Anone Busia sadly announced the death of their beloved Oba Opinion Lucy Enin Ahin, Iraba Bidua. She was 86. Funeral arrangements are as follows. There'll be no wake. The body will lie in state on Saturday, the 11th of July, 2026, at house number U1056, Aferwa Road, Ablekuma Joma at 4 a.m., followed by burial service at 7 a.m. at the Holy Spirit Cathedral Catholic Church at Abraka, Accra. Final funeral rites, Holy Spirit Cathedral Catholic Church premises at Abraka, Accra. Attire, black and white. Sunday, the 12th of July, 2026, Thanksgiving Mass at 7 a.m. at St. John Paul II Catholic Church, Ablekuma Joma. Family gathering at 1 p.m. at house number U1056, Aferwa Road, Ablekuma Joma. Attire, all white. Children, Mr. Francis Kobna Ahin, building contractor, Accra, Mrs. Eleanor Amano, Mamiefi Kumasi, Mr. Matthew Kufi Ahin, businessman, Accra, Mrs. Margaret Ifa Ahin, businesswoman, Accra, Mrs. Gladys Ahin, businesswoman, Accra, Mrs. Vida Berima, businesswoman, Accra, Monica Ahin, Isiansi, Mr. Douglas Emisa, assistant headmaster, Gomoa SHTS. Grandchildren, 26. Great-grandchildren, 10. All friends and sympathizers are cordially invited. End of the announcements.
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7: When they wanted to give him the tenders, he said no.
8: Jaleba Kechi chances say, "Mumbo ball to pull, keke. Mumbo ball to pull, my end." I don't know, Charlie. Last time I said, Charlie.
7: What I know about football or about sports is that as a sportsman, you don't need too much pepper. But Kudus is eating triple pepper, and he say, "SSA." So wakuma kuni na best say, "Obeya da sogo." What in the Korean? No, I thought what you give a gari. Now, we have a team.
9: Who we are, Zadia, but she's a pitch. Pitch. What is pitch? Pitch. Who catches a pitch? Who we also catch a essay? Who's a catch as a change is there, you know? Thank you, and in Tama, Nankabakasa, Kayan, the real coach.
10: Are they suggesting that the Angolans were playing in the sky? My brother, they are all footballers. Those they assemble to play against the Black Star are professionals. We assemble our professionals. They all play on the same pitch.
11: Bra ship. Avienu, yes, master, 3x4.

0: Every Ghana defeat, every Black Stars defeat keeps Ghana talking for weeks. And the latest iteration of Black Stars players are finding out this week, following the World Cup exit at the hands of Colombia. Even if this is Ghana's best performance in a tournament in 6 years or seven, people don't care. Everyone has been on the chopping block at one point or the other. So the GFA has been criticized, the Black Stars, the coach, the government. And this week, the sports journalists. Yeah. But on this show, we'll make sense of the World Cup itself and look at the games that we have seen in the past week to talk about the major issues as well. If there is an attempt, whatever it is, there are conspiracy theories and the issues of potential subconscious efforts to favor Argentina through officiating. We'll get into that matter, as we will Africa's representation at the World Cup, and also make time to discuss the Black Stars of Ghana. Of course, they are big on our minds this afternoon. My name is Victor Achitamaklu. This is Joy 99.7 FM, and this is Game Plan. I'm here with Sichope Atrim Philip. He is in the seat. Daniel Cranton is also here. And then, of course, Frentio Tahiru Frentio will join us. Muftau Nabila. Okay, Muftau, I'm not sure, has settled now. So we will have this conversation possibly without him. But thank you for joining us on Game Plan this afternoon. Gentlemen, good afternoon and welcome. Jojo, can you guys hear them? Because I don't have headphones on. Right.
1: Super.
0: Danny?
1: Charlie?
0: Yeah.
1: Life is good.
0: Ah,
1: you see, I choose you.
2: Yeah, come, I ain't telling me first now. So, come now, I see you guys. Well, I say, I can't see people go do show. Say, I choose poor there.
0: But us,
2: white on white.
0: The thing, no, it's not cheap like that, too.
2: So if you go and make...
0: Oh, boga.
2: It's not someone to break.
0: Charlie. The shoe for Phil say...
2: You buy for Youngi.
0: Uh-huh.
2: Hey.
0: If for Phil say...
2: Charlie, goddamn, bro.
0: check, like, last week, me, I save, like, a quarter of my life savings, so, where I go buy the jackets. Purposely for World Cup Daily, for the TV show. We discussed show plan 30 minutes into the show. They don't send me the Zoom link. I say,
2: in the chair,
0: Charlie,
3: what do you go on?
0: I call me for the show.
2: Call me, yo.
3: Pressure.
2: In the seat where you don't hear the tag.
0: You don't hear the tag. See, I forget to say the tag.
3: And talk with you, see the tag on the thing, though.
0: So that one mentions that, the tag is still in the jacket. It's like, I slack. Before I read the tag, but yeah, it was good. The US,
2: bye guys, welcome back.
0: Yeah.
2: I saw Danny last week.
0: Yeah,
2: welcome back to you, man. You're back.
0: I saw the video of the two of you hugging.
2: Man, he was back. Danny
0: twins
2: was back.
0: Separated at best.
2: He was back, man. Danny was back.
3: No, I see I'm chemo.
2: Oh, yeah, I see I'm keeping.
0: Yeah.
2: I mean, you know. I mean, as the tournament started,
0: there were
2: some Mondays we couldn't do the show because of the games.
0: Yeah.
2: And then, as for you, you've been here throughout. So Danny left. And I was still with you here. And then Andy went, and they recorded him on some Zoom.
0: For
2: and then
0: weeks.
2: The sun raised. Charlie!
3: Hey, they're a big fresh show.
2: Bro!
3: Damn,
2: man. No. Right,
0: but
2: now.
0: But as I go, I understand why he make fresh.
2: Because you're living testimony.
3: No, in first call, no, you see, I hate Charlie.
2: The rest are different.
3: Aspera.
0: Charlie. You know, so as I come this morning, Accra is colder than Kansas.
2: No, this morning, Accra is very cool. Yeah. And at this time of the year, in some parts of the state,
0: it's summer.
2: It's crazy.
0: Yeah. I like the weather there. It was good. Anyway, look, let's get into the conversation here and start with the first one, because we need to warm into it. So let's start with the first of this. I don't know if it's a conspiracy theory, but there's something in there about the officiating at the World Cup and how some believe it is. There are too many instances of inconsistencies in games against Argentina. I don't know what you think. Reference has been made of the game against Austria, Argentina's second goal, and how similar thing happens against Egypt, and the ref looks away. In that same game, Egypt scored from a similar goal that ref says no. But Argentina, are these things being overstated?
2: they're becoming just one too many, so it makes it impossible to
0: overlook.
2: And I remember even the last World Cup. You know, Argentina is a great footballing team. They've got some amazing players. When you've got Lionel Messi in your team,
0: yeah.
2: So what's the difference maker? But the clearest one from at least the last World Cup was when Messi was already on a yellow card. A Dutch player passes the ball around Messi, and Messi intercepts the ball quite clearly, stretching the hand to stop the ball. And that was, the referee's view was clear. Nobody was obstructing the referee. He wasn't far from the incident. He was very close to it.
0: Yeah.
2: The referee gives, so the referee sees and gives a foul. However, doesn't think that a player stretching his hand to deliberately catch the ball as Lionel Messi. Anybody, don't take my word for it. Just look up for it. Look it up on the internet. Lionel Messi stretching the hand to collect the ball didn't warrant a second booking to send him off, because if that did, then would have been a clear advantage to Netherlands. That would have been 10-11. Argentina don't have their max man, and the advantage is theirs. And there were a couple of, you know, calls that many people think were too soft for Argentina in the game against, I think, Croatia, for example. The penalty many thought shouldn't have been. So back from that one, then you come into this World Cup. There's a brilliant start to the game against Algeria, and the Messi commits an unfortunate foul. It happens. An unfortunate foul. Steps on the, actually, his knee bumps into the back of the knee of his opponent.
0: Yeah.
2: Then his thoughts are high, catches from the subu.
0: Yeah.
2: No, let me say subu so that there's more impetus. Catches from the subu, and then the thoughts are, you know, running down the subu to the ankle in what looked like a very, very dangerous tackle. There is VAR, even if the referee misses it, but the referee is not even asked to go and have a second look for that dangerous tackle. Then, as the tournament progresses, USA's following Balogun is virtually, it's like a carbon copy for real, but he gets sent off after review, right? Also, Messi's third goal, or Messi's goal in the game against Austria.
0: Yeah.
2: There was a foul from McAllister, quite clearly a foul in the build up to the goal, and that wasn't given. Then we saw it in the game against Egypt, when there was a foul, or as VAR reviewed, a foul on Lisandro Martinez. So Egypt's then second goal was chalked off for what we saw, that there was, I thought, yeah, the referee can give a foul for it, I don't have a problem. But if that is the case, in the eventual winner, which was called by Enzo Fernandez, first there's a pull from McAllister on Zico, I think, in the box, and he falls, because that pool was denying him any attempt of catching the rebound from the ball that had been played into the box.
0: Yeah.
2: After which, Mohamed Salah also goes down to what appeared to have been a player stepping on the leg or the toe of Mo Salah. Again, all of those things were not reviewed. And we know that reviewing doesn't necessarily mean the referee taking it, but at least give the referee an opportunity of seeing these incidents. That wasn't the case. So it's becoming one too many. When it's Argentina. But it's also likely because they've played a lot of games since the last competition. Because then the reason I say so is, when Ghana played against England, Ghana should have had a pen. But the referee didn't, the VAR didn't even ask the referee to have a look at it. And other games I've also seen bad officiating or poor calls from referees. So it wouldn't only be an Argentina thing, but it might be FIFA having to have a good look at officiating. But the problem with Argentina is, it's almost as if, when it comes to them, it's becoming one too many. So people begin to read all the meanings into it. That the least contact on Argentine player, 50-50 balls would go to them, penalties would go in their favor. But yeah, I think that it's just because it's just one too many for Argentina. But generally, there have been some very funny calls, and Ghana has suffered the same funny calls in the competition.
0: Danny, do you share the same view?
3: Yeah, officiating, for me, it's been poor, because I think Qatar was really good, and we all expected that it would improve this time around. We call it the smartest World Cup ever, yeah. So technology has been beefed up. It's on a whole different level, and you expect some of the decisions to be a bit seamless. And for me, I think FIFA are suffering from something they themselves decided to implement this competition. We spoke about it in regards to Ghana. These petty fouls were not being given again in the name of wanting the game to flow. But for me, a foul is a foul. Like, if you go into attacking and you don't get the ball, it's a foul. But they wanted the game to flow, only for them to now start allowing those things to flow and then go back and go and give it as a foul again. So for me, it's a very funny situation. And again, on the Argentina thing, look, you can, and I like how Sitchu has done it very diplomatic. But the thing is, the big calls tend to go in their favor. And it's not something that, look, you can spin it and call anybody, but people are not stupid. People have eyes and people see things. And at a point, it gets annoying. Yes. I can also say that African teams have suffered with some really big calls, bad big calls in this competition. The Algeria one, for example.
0: Yeah.
3: If that was the Black Stars, I would really want Messi to get sent off because he's the only one who hurt us on the pitch. So if he gets sent off, we have a huge advantage. Yeah. And at a point, it was, what, 1-0? So if he goes off, he's not scoring that hat-trick. And probably with 10 men, Algeria will feel like they can fight back and equalize and make it, or even go on to win the game. So it's an advantage that was taken away from them. Because then again, we see a similar incident in the competition where Balogun's stats are even lower, but it's showing, and he gets sent off for it. So then the question is, then what made the other one not a red card decision? Then you go on to the Prince Edu Kwabena situation again. Why is that one not reviewed for a red card? It doesn't make sense because there's clear contact on the player. He goes down. They don't say anything. VAR, only for everybody to scream and talk about it after. But VAR is there. And VAR looked at it. So what exactly are the protocols again? And for me, it's this whole... Human beings, yes, are playing. It's not machines. They are not bulldozer trucks that are playing football. Human beings are playing football. So if you attempt to get a ball and you don't get it, and you impede the man, it's a foul. But let's stick with the Argentina situation because it's the inconsistencies of it that will make people's eyes come to it. When they scored that goal against Austria, the Austrians complained that VAR should have gone back for a foul. And the general explanation then was, it happened too far back and they couldn't go back.
0: Different phase of play.
3: But then, when they were explaining the Egypt thing, they said a different phase of play didn't occur because no Argentina player touched the ball during the sequence. But an Austrian player didn't touch the ball
0: before,
3: during the sequence to the Argentina goal. And that one even happened closer to the goal. So, I'm saying that you can't blame people for starting to point out some of these things. Because then it really doesn't make sense. Why is it that when they do it, all of a sudden, you know the right thing?
0: There's an interpretation for it.
3: There's an interpretation for it and a very good explanation for it. But when somebody else does it, then it's not. And I'm talking about big calls. The big calls that can alter the face of the game or can alter the result of the game seems to go in their favor. So again, it's really becoming some way. And then you see people trying disingenuously bringing, I'll intentionally bring this one inside because when we talk about Argentina, everybody automatically feels like you hate Messi. That's why. So they say Portugal too, they cheated for them. So how did they cheat for Portugal? The goal that was disallowed, Croatia's last minute goal that was disallowed. But everybody knows the offside rules. You see, everybody understands the offside rules. And it's not like that thing happened in the competition and then it wasn't given to somebody. We are just calling for consistency. If a stamp is a foul, then a stamp is a foul. If it's a red card, then it's a red card. And that's why, for me, I don't understand the whole cry about this Balogun situation. I personally don't get it. Because when they conveniently gave this funny explanation as to why Messi didn't get a red card, it was bought. Like, okay. So when Balogun does the same thing, I just interpret it as Donald Trump said that, Infantino, but did you see Messi did a similar thing? You didn't give it. The Infantino said, let me call my referees committee for them to check
0: and
3: it.
0: And remind them.
3: And then they said that, apparently maybe now when you stamp in a certain way, it's not a foul. So they even made a mistake and sent Balogun off in the first place. So then they reversed it. You see what inconsistencies will do? When you let it go somewhere and you don't admit that you made a mistake, and you try and find some funny explanation for it, then you have to keep doing things before. You see how this whole thing is. So my own is, just admit, oh, because they are human beings, they are referees, they can make mistakes. So the Austria game, just tell us that. Oh, and they do it in Premier League all the time. Yes, you can go back and play the game, but maybe the referee should have gone back to. So that when you do it in the Egypt game, at least
0: explain it.
3: It makes, because it's consistent. But you can't tell me that the Austria thing happened too far back and that thing was in the around the center circle on the side somewhere. Then you go an extra 40 yards to the opposite corner flag to go and disallow the goal. And I'm not saying there's
4: 100 yards.
3: The exact opposite. Yeah. It was right on the line on the opposite side. Right on the line on the opposite side. And that one, a small stamp on the foot. And I know Lisandro Martinez is a strong guy, so he won't even go down for that thing. But he went down because he was being smart.
4: Apart from that, was it even a clear or obvious?
3: That's the thing. But then, when the shirt is...
4: Because referees miss fouls all the time.
2: Now, I think that was a foul. No,
3: it's now, but he let it go. That, right? And that's what I'm saying.
2: It's clear obvious.
3: The thing he's doing in the competition is come back to hand him. Yeah. Because, the England game, didn't you see them do that thing to Jordan, sir? They'll push him clearly. Yeah. And then they'll allow it. I feel the threshold for fouls are higher now.
0: I feel that is the most important thing because we were told the protocol for this is that they would allow a lot of those soft fouls to go on.
4: At the beginning of the competition, they were doing it.
0: Yes.
3: They were doing it.
2: Oh, but we saw the Scotland and...
0: Brazil?
2: Morocco.
0: Scotland-Morocco.
2: Yeah. Otherwise, Scotland could have had like two penalties.
3: Mm-hmm, mm-hmm.
2: One on Scott McTominay, one on McGinn.
0: Mm-hmm. Yeah.
2: Like those were on any day a clear foul,
4: but they let them go
2: because of the...
4: It was part of the justification for why they didn't review the Kwabena-Odoi incident.
2: Yes.
4: They said, oh, some things... If
2: somebody
4: not
2: has flown through the air, the person's leg is...
0: And I'll come to friends, if it is that it's possible at all that FIFA has reviewed that refereeing protocol without announcing
4: it. It's possible. It's possible without communicating to
0: anyone. Yeah, without communicating to anyone.
4: Because, you see, by the way, I was listening in the car. They go on. I can't rationalize.
0: No, because
4: you see, because I'm always hosting the show, I don't get the
2: benefit
4: of having to sit back and enjoy the show.
2: So listening in the car.
4: So today I was like, nah.
2: Tell me about the vibe.
4: I'm not...
2: Go on.
4: Good to see you guys, man. Welcome back. Thank you.
2: Great job out there.
4: Challenge.
3: Last time I saw you were in Philly. Straight up, man.
2: Yeah, I saw him in Philly, bro.
3: Yeah.
2: Yeah.
0: He was
2: right back.
3: Philly.
0: Yeah.
3: Oh, my God, man.
2: Charlie.
4: You know, we worry what I saw, make this guy go America.
0: Bro.
3: Get there.
0: See.
3: Are you using Trump before?
4: No, please. Hey, brother.
0: We are sorry. We are sorry.
4: Actually, see.
0: No, you let him finish. I want you to...
4: He said, have I seen Trump before? You want him to finish it on that one?
3: No, we can't continue with this conversation.
0: Let him finish there.
4: Okay.
0: Because the Trump and the Rihanna... You see Rihanna before?
3: Really? At the shop. You see Rihanna?
0: So, it's a conversation we can't have. So, I beg, you finish for me.
3: Look, so, we are just calling for consistency. And, again... People are not stupid. You can't ignore the fact that some of these big controversial calls have not just happened in games involving Argentina, but have benefited Argentina when they are playing.
0: Yeah.
3: So we see it, we'll say it. And you can call it hate or you can call it anything. But nobody likes being cheated.
0: Yeah.
3: It happened in AFCON where people were saying people were, favoring Morocco.
2: Mm-hmm.
3: And again, the optics are not right. The day you decide that you want to bring an all-referring team from one nation...
0: It's against your rival.
3: It's against... The thing is, just avoid some of these things.
2: Now,
3: I'm not saying...
2: FIFA is saying that Oliver and Anthony Taylor can't officiate against English games.
0: Against Argentina.
2: I can't officiate against Argentina.
3: Why?
2: For some neutrality rule somewhere.
0: Remember the AFCON
4: referees can referee the France game.
2: Oh, they did it.
0: Yeah.
4: That's what I'm saying.
0: Remember the AFCON. Remember the AFCON.
3: Mm.
0: One of these countries' referees was a lie in Nigeria game.
3: Yeah, a lie in Nigeria.
2: No. There was another game that there was a massive appeal because it was not.
0: It was lie in Nigeria.
2: That Nigeria went to appeal?
0: Yes.
2: No. Nigeria.
3: Nigeria
2: went to appeal.
3: Nigeria were complaining.
2: Nigeria were complaining.
0: Yes. But the general game, consensus was that in football, we don't admit those things.
2: Yes.
0: If the person is qualified for the game,
2: true.
0: Maybe the only thing we know is
3: same
0: that,
3: country.
0: Yes. So maybe if your team is can
3: or in an international final, same region. So
0: they won't bring.
3: If an African team is the final, yes. You don't let an African referee ref the final. But some way.
0: Trent, is that at all possible that FIFA has reviewed the protocols for some of these previously seen to be soft fouls and maybe has bottled the communication of it or has not communicated at all? Because there is a then light difference between the early rounds of the World Cup and what we have seen after match day two.
4: I mean, I think it's possible. Well, obviously, protocols are always continuously reviewed as the competition progresses. And we've seen a very standard shift in calls from what were being ignored from the early round. In fact, the early rounds, I remember sitting in the press box in the England versus Ghana game, and one of the English journalists going, he doesn't think that VAR even exists at this World Cup. Because yeah. Up until that point, we had seen only about twice where referees had been called to go to to go to the screen to review any sort of incident. And while that also had its own sort of criticism, because there were incidents that deserved at least a referee being called to the screen, that wasn't done. I think generally people came to accept it and understood that perhaps that's what was going to be the trend going forward.
0: Because but it was consistent.
4: Exactly. Because that was consistent. But all of a sudden, I think in the later rounds of the competition, we're seeing a lot of much softer calls that are not clear and obvious, and referees being demanded and requested to go to the screen all the time. And the thing about a referee always being called to the screen is this. It shifts the responsibility of wrongdoing, possible wrongdoing, from the referee to the VAR officials. Even though the referee is still the one that will make the decision, the moment they go to the screen, the responsibility of possibly getting a decision wrong shifts from him to the VAR officials. And I'll explain why. Because if a referee makes a decision and says, this is not a penalty, and they call the referee to the screen, he goes, and it's a foul that could, on normal play,
0: be a penalty.
4: You understand? He will look at it and say, no, on a normal play, if you miss it, you miss it. Let's say in the absence of VAR, there are instances like that you let go. It's not clear and obvious. So the referee ignores it. But then the referee is called to the screen to come and review it. He goes to look at it. It's not clear and obvious.
0: But because he has
4: He's been called to the screen, if he sticks with his decision and any backlash comes, he takes all the responsibility. Yeah. But if he changes his decision, there is a possibility that he says, initially I ignored it, but VAR called me, so now I have to make the decision.
2: And guess what? There are three. Okay, so there's a VAR referee, his assistant, and maybe the operator.
4: Yes.
2: If those three people are telling, or two referees are telling you, we think your call is wrong.
4: Yes.
2: And they are your colleague referees, you are likely to see, because if, for example, there's a matter and you've got two other analysts telling you, okay, we think there's a matter, you are kind of...
0: It influences your view.
4: It's almost as if it's a subconscious force.
2: And some of them are even your senior referees.
4: You understand?
2: And
4: that's why, Sitcho, it's very rare. I don't know if we've seen it at this World Cup yet, where a referee goes to the screen and sticks with their... Thank you. So that's the thing. So... However soft a foul is, however inobvious a foul is, if the referee is called to the screen, they'll go and change their decision. And that's why the Argentina incident against Egypt pains a lot of people. Because that foul, even though it's a foul, there's been numerous instances in gameplay where fouls like that have been missed by the referee and the referees haven't been summoned to the VAR screen.
0: Yeah.
4: And that's what people would feel was the case with the Amdi Fati and the Mohamed Salah incident.
0: Yeah.

0: the Balogun situation isn't the fact that, look, the Messi incident, very similar to the Balogun incident, accidental stump. Ordinarily, VAR review, that should be a red card if we are being consistent with the way Balogun was given. His incident was actually far more severe than the Balogun situation, if you ask me.
1: Yeah. Yeah.
2: Well, Messi's incident was far more severe than Balogun. Yes.
0: That go, you should be willing to let the Balogun situation go too. Yeah. Now, you don't let the Balogun situation go. You give him a red card. Then you're saying that you're reviewing and saying you're being consistent with the decision that was made when it was Messi, so we are reversing the decision. But what pains me, or what shocks me, is the fact that it took a phone call from Donald Trump to get that intervention. That part I don't understand. Because let's say if FIFA themselves had decided that they were going to review the incident independently without a phone call from Donald Trump, and they came up with the conclusion and explained, as Daniel said, that it happened with Messi, there was no red card, Balogun 2, his red card shouldn't stand. By yourself,
1: you would accept it more.
0: We would accept it because that's his consistency.
1: Yeah.
0: But we didn't even find out about the phone call until people reported. In fact, it started with the Athletic, and 2 hours later, Donald Trump himself confirmed.
1: But how did Infantino think a conversation like that can happen, and Trump won't tell us?
0: He will come and tell the whole world. You see, and I don't, look, I understand the influence of a man.
3: So Trump shouldn't call Infantino?
0: I understand the influence of a man such as Donald Trump.
1: Yeah.
0: And I'm talking the U.S. president. That seat is very powerful.
1: Yeah.
0: He said he didn't tell him to go and change the decision. He just told him to go and have another look.
2: No, but you see, the biggest problem here is when I listened to Trump speak after the whole incident, and they had been reviewed or whatever they called it, and they had been rescinded. That was clearly a man who had no understanding whatsoever what football rules meant.
0: He didn't know about red cards. I thought that's ridiculous.
2: Yes, that's too much power to the referee. And he said, can you imagine if Cristiano Ronaldo, Messi or Harry Kane, your best players, he said something that he understands if the red card means he won't play the rest of that game.
0: Yes.
2: But for you to say he won't play the next game, when this game has no bearing on the next game, it doesn't make sense to me.
0: He said that player didn't have anything to do with the next game.
2: Why are they banning from the next game? So clearly, this is somebody who has no understanding of why the red card rules were brought into the game. It was for, you know, dangerous play, violent play, and everything. So for FIFA to bend their own rules in the way they did, for somebody, in this case, President Trump, my guy, who has no...
3: Wait. The report didn't say that FIFA changed their mind because of Trump. They said FIFA have changed their mind.
1: Yeah. But they reviewed it at
3: Trump
1: the request.
3: Trump called the man to ask him to have another.
2: But you just told us that. People are not stupid. You said people are not stupid.
3: Trump, my friend, if you call me, no.
2: But Trump is my guy. Trump is my guy. But we don't have an issue with Trump calling him. Trump is within his rights to call him.
1: They probably should have explained it.
2: The president is the gatekeeper of FIFA and its regulations.
1: Yes.
2: So it is up to the president to use whichever means to tell Trump that this is a no-go area, or the games that we go still inside for you, or something.
3: The matter is like Mama for call and settle and see there.
2: I said Prince Charles, King Charles will be loose because Jara Kwanza, then they can't suspend them 2 games. When Prince Charles has a phone, if I call Infantino, say Gianni, what's happening to Kwanza? He says he's suspended for 2 games. You know that can happen.
0: That's all. People have said that in the Premier League. Right? Any decision against Aston Villa, no, Prince William.
2: Quick.
0: But my final point on that incident and the whole phone call and whatever thing is this. If Trump can look at what was clearly an injustice, and we say clearly an injustice with respect to the fact that
1: there had been
0: previous incidents similar to that where people had been suspended. And if we agree that it was an accidental stump, probably shouldn't have been sent off, then okay, cool. There's a certain level of consistency there. So maybe clear wrongdoing, let me put it that way. And Trump can call and request for another look to be had.
2: Friends, before you continue, FIFA had also said that the incident was unappealable. when the incident happened. Yeah. The reason why the U.S. national team, men's national team, couldn't go and appeal because FIFA said that the incident was unappealable.
1: Yep. Yeah. In fact, they blocked Belgium.
2: It was final.
1: They blocked Belgium.
0: Belgium's appeal itself, they blocked
2: it. It was final.
0: Here's my.

0: Right. Why is it that for Infantino himself, if he has such a close relationship with Trump as he has made us all understand from the beginning of
1: FIFA Peace Prize, and
0: thank you, gave him a peace prize, called him the greatest, whatever, to the point where he decided that this man, there is no other suppository of peace in this world better than Donald Trump.
1: The next
0: Donald
1: Trump is,
0: invented a prize for Donald Trump. So, by all indications, Infantino has shown the whole world that he has such a close-knit, superlative relationship with Donald Trump. If that is the case, why is it that before the start of the competition, all the issues that had happened, Infantino couldn't pick the phone and call Trump
2: to explain to him?
0: A big example Somalia. Of the refereeing situation.
1: Mm. Somalia referee.
0: Why could he not call Donald Trump in for a favor? Trump can call him in for a favor for a refereeing decision that is seemingly unappealable in an area that is clearly only overseen by referees, and then they go ahead and do it. But you can't call Donald Trump and request for another. In fact, this is just even one person, an official of FIFA, not just an ordinary fan whose background you don't know. FIFA has been working with this referee for a very long time. He had been a FIFA referee for a very long time. So it's not new to FIFA. FIFA have known him for a massively long time. So why was it not possible for Infantino to place a phone call to Donald Trump?
1: He said we should chill, we should relax. You remember that?
0: To ask him, that, oh, this guy is somebody we know. We know you have your own reservations, but he's our official. And we did our own check to bring him. We will take responsibility for whatever happens with this guy coming to the U.S. Yeah. But could you please just let him in?
1: Charlie, it's good that he made the call. If he made the call, the U.S. will win the World Cup. Trump will say, if I do this one for you, Gianni, the trophy.
0: So I just find that whole relationship very one-sided.
2: One-sided.
0: Which is not surprising because, I mean, the U.S., most of their relationships very one-sided. but the point is, I feel like those are some of the reasons why incidents like this will have far more reaching consequences than they ordinarily will. The eyeballs on those incidents would always be magnified than they ordinarily will. Because we've not seen... Look, even the Iranian... Forget... But even the African countries, we saw Cote d'Ivoire's games every single time. There were not more than 100 Cote d'Ivoire fans at each stadium.
2: African country Senegal was allowed its support base to
1: the
2: go.
1: Groups.
2: The Moroccan numbers you see is because they have a lot of people already there.
1: And Morocco traveling to US is not.
0: No, it's because they are French people.
1: Those people, Morocco,
2: a lot of them have European passports in US.
0: They all have French passports.
1: Yes. Most of them.
0: They outnumbered the French at the stadium yesterday.
1: Yes.
0: So how is that possible? They all came from Paris.
1: Yes. Yes.
0: You understand? And there were several incidents where, look, even the Vozinha mother situation, it took media pressure until the media report. Footballer's mother has been clearly and obviously rejected a visa.
1: Clear and obvious.
0: Clear and obvious.
3: They put pressure on him. They were going to beg. Then he took her to the presidential.
0: So I
2: he was forced to.
3: We know Amu.
0: You know, I don't get it. And they said, I saw a report in the BBC. It said the number of miles that Infantino has racked up in private jet trips at this World Cup.
1: If he comes to preach to us about global warming,
0: yes,
1: they said, or green.
0: This is the most environmentally damaging World Cup.
1: It's the biggest middle finger to the climate change they are preaching.
0: That one is true.
1: Yeah. Because of the distances and how the teams had to move and how fans had to move and everything. So, and you see, actually, there's something to me I've never been comfortable with when it comes to VAR. Especially the offside calls. I think that during offside calls, when they are drawing the lines, every single player in the conversation
2: has to be in the frame.
1: Has to appear in the frame.
2: Yes.
1: Because we don't know if they are dragging some people backwards.
3: Ashok!
1: Or putting...
3: I'm telling you!
2: The Iran one.
1: Iran. And when Colombia played against Portugal, nobody can convince me that the Colombia goal wasn't a goal there. Sanchez header against Portugal. There is nothing I saw in the game that told me that it wasn't a goal. But when they brought the VAR, they have shifted the guy's leg a little ahead of the line. No, my point is, if you freeze, you're in technology space, you can freeze the offside shot and just in a split second transition it into your robots so that we know that in the same frame, The way we are sitting here like this,
2: you all are active players.
1: All active players. And then we have to see it. But when it's only about the goal scorer and then the so-called last defender, it never tells the full picture. Never. Because we don't see...
3: We
1: don't trust it. I don't trust it. And this one that they've put in chip is... bro, the chip that they put in the balls, they are controlling short too. Another time I'll go there. Because some places, they take the strike, no. The boy is running away from the goalkeepers. Some players, they take the strike, no. The boy is going to the goalkeepers or going to over. Because they put chips in there.
2: No, but the frame thing is a concern I've had, for especially in the Champions League from last season, and hopefully from next time we're able to see a bit more change.
0: Just for the benefit of teacher guy, just for the benefit of our listeners, the reason, for example, you touched on it, but you didn't explain why Anthony Taylor and Michael Oliver are not allowed to referee a game involving Argentina. Obviously, it has to do with the Falkland War of 1982, which was fought between the English and the Argentines over those islands, right?
1: Mm.
0: And in fact, that was a big subject matter that underpinned the World Cup clash, quarterfinal clash between Argentina 86. And England in 1986.
2: At the Azteca.
0: Because Maradona, after scoring that handball, he said it was justice.
2: Yeah.
0: He said God, that's why he called it the hand of God.
2: The hand of God,
0: it was God showing a middle finger for the English for what they believed to be illegal occupation of the islands. Anyway, that subject matter of that war continues to be a really strong area between the two countries, an area of tension between the two countries, and they continue to have political tensions as a result of that. So there is a genuine feeling among Argentines that if an English referee were to referee their game, he would harbor that sort of tension in him, and it would not necessarily be fair to them as a result of that particular
1: bullocks.
0: Political
1: tension. Absolutely,
0: so
1: bullocks.
0: They've kicked again. FIFA has agreed. This is FIFA that said that the politics is not their area. Oh.
1: Bullocks.
0: But this is clearly politics. See, we can go to the high heavens and come back. Politics and football forever intertwined.
1: Yeah.
0: Because how is a war from 1982 influencing refereeing decisions in 2026?
1: Yeah.
0: Then you say that football and politics should not be mixed. We can run, but we can't hide.
2: You can't hide from politics.
0: Forever,
1: it's like USA hosting a World Cup, but you told me Qatar shouldn't host and Russia shouldn't play in FIFA organized competitions, but Israel will play in qualifiers.
0: There's that.
2: At the same time.
1: Yeah.
2: You're live on Joy 99.7 FM. This is Game Plan. Now, the future of finance is digital, and the future starts with a conversation. How can technology expand financial access, empower small businesses, protect consumers, and drive inclusive economic growth? Join the Ecobank Ghana and Joy Business for the inaugural Ecobank Joy Business Financial Dialogue Series under the theme Driving Financial Inclusion Through Digital Transformation. It's happening on Tuesday, the 28th of July at 8 a.m. And the Ecobank Joy Business Financial Dialogue Series, Shaping the Future of Finance in Africa. Don't miss it. It's going to be live on Joy News TV and on Joy FM. Physical attendance is strictly by invitation. Look, the multimedia group is mobilizing relief supports for thousands of people affected by the floods that swept through Accra somewhere last week. So I'm sure you've seen the images on social media, on TV. You've heard the reports on radio. Well, the victims, the families that have lost a lot, need your support. 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You can also donate in cash. 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It's 5 minutes past 2 p.m. We've got about 15 minutes to check out of session. The next 20 minutes, we'll talk about the African representation at the World Cup. So we're going to transition from Argentina through one of the teams they eliminated, that's Egypt, to look at the African representation at the World Cup and how well they have done. There's been a lot of talk about the manner of their exits, and it looks like it was a recurring theme that they took leads and then surrendered it. And a lot of them lost their leads just before full time in stoppage time, or minutes to the end of normal time. Egypt, it happened to them. Cote d'Ivoire, it happened to them. Senegal, especially, are teams who all succumb to the pressure. Sisho, I'm going to start with you on this one. Is it the case that African teams genuinely have a mentality problem? Or sometimes you just can't legislate for the quality that the opponents have got?
1: I think it's a combination of so many things. The mentality is a part. And I've seen people try to downplay what the mentality. I just don't think people have explained it well enough. But I think it's the mentality is a part of it, and other factors come to contribute.
2: How so?
1: But again, I don't like the fact that people box the entire African performance together. I think that each team's performances and how they fell apart, even though some are similar, should be looked at in isolation. So when you take a team like South Africa, apart from the game against Mexico, where we knew, of course, that it was going to be tough, it was the first game. Atmosphere was, everything was against them. The manager panicked, changed their system, and played in a way that they were not familiar with, gave away goals, losing the ball in their own half like twice and all of that. The rest of the other games in the group, they played really well, and that was typical South Africa. But even we in Africa know that the problem with South Africa is they are not clinical enough. They don't score enough, but they can be very dominant. They play some very good football in the eye. It's the same thing they did at the World Cup. But if you're not clinical when the chances come, at some point you get punished for it. And we saw it in the game against Canada. In the game against Canada, they dominated in some spells. They created some decent opportunities to go and attack, but they didn't take those chances, or they didn't make the most of it. Then Canada punished them by just one moment of quality late in the game. So I won't put down to mental. I won't put that down to mentality. Because even when they play on the continent, that problem still persists. South Africa will barely score three, even when they create tons of chances. And that is a South African problem. So they need to find goals in the team. They need to find a way of fixing the goal-scoring problem. It's not necessarily that because they are Africans. No, their peculiar issue is that. The other thing for now, when you look at a team like Cote d'Ivoire, when they got knocked out by Norway, I don't think it was a mentality issue. It was just poor coaching and game management. And that is technical. And, of course, a lot of the coaches, I mean, there are difference in quality of players, just as they are different in quality of coaching. Because at the time that the game was 1-1 against Norway, there was no point in Cote d'Ivoire playing as if they were chasing the game. And that wasn't mentality. They were playing as if that we know we are better than Norway and we should be winning the game by end of the game. But that shouldn't be the point. Even though you think you're better than Norway, in the last 10 minutes, if the winner is not there, you don't necessarily have to win that game by hook or crook. It's not, you don't need 3 points to qualify. You need to win the game, Mayuko Kru, to qualify.
2: Stay in the game.
1: And that could be through the penalty shootout. Yeah. That could be extra time. That could be one lapse. So the issue with Cote d'Ivoire was not necessarily a mentality matter. It was, I think, a coaching matter where they needed to just take a steam out of the game, relax, and see where the opportunities would be. But they were playing, the last 10 minutes, they were playing as if they were a go down and they had to chase the game and they had to get a goal.
2: Yeah.
1: And so, again, it's not as if mentally they are weak. No, that's not the case, because up until that point they were still trying to take the game.
3: They did the same thing against Germany.
1: They did the same thing against Germany, right? When it was 1-1 and they could have won the game, they didn't win it and they thought they should go and find the winner. Then Senegal, great. So people talk about Senegal's mentality and Senegal's the coach making a mistake by taking Pap Gay out of the game. I'm saying no, that's not the case. Again, it's coaching, little details. And the reason I say so is when Senegal played against France, the first half, France were not at it. Mbappe was off, Doué, Dembele, Olise, all of them were playing the same space. They will all come short and come narrow, pick the ball in the center circle. In the second half, the manager made a tweak in terms of Deschamps. He made a tweak. He kept Doué and Dembele wide. And then asked Olise to be free, but had the freedom to rotate with Dembele. So they were not crowded in the middle of the park. And as soon as he made that tweak, we saw them create several chances. But Senegal, they don't respond to the tweak Deschamps had made. Senegal were still playing as if the way they were playing the first half. And they got punished for it. That is not the mentality of the players. That is another coach out-coaching the other. We see it every day. We see it every time. And that was in the France game.
2: Yeah.
1: By the time they realized, the game was running away from them. Then in the game they got knocked out, manager takes off Pap Gay 62nd minute. They start conceding from 83rd minute. And when he took Pap Gay off, Senegal were still playing the same way they were playing when Pap Gay was on the pitch. I don't agree with people when they say that because Pap Gay went off. No, it's not true. I think he's their best central midfielder. He should play every minute, yes. But when you took him off...
2: Is it not fair that from the moment he took Pap Gay off, yes, the attack looked the same, but they retreated and then handed control to Belgium?
1: Not necessarily. When they took him off, and throughout the whole game, Senegal were playing a certain way. They weren't necessarily pushing high. They were baiting Belgium very well. And they were going on fast breaks. They were going on very smart counter-attack, long balls and everything. They were mixing it up. When they took off Pap Gay, it was the same thing. They had similar scenarios they didn't make the most of. The young boy, Ibrahim Mbaye, he got too excited at times when he came on in that game. And we saw it. Between 62nd minute and the 86th minute.
2: When the first goal came.
1: Again, Rudy Garcia made a couple of changes. Those changes that he made shifted Belgium's game from central midfield based to wide wing play. We saw him take off Kevin De Bruyne. He took Jeremy Doku from the game. People thought, hang on a minute, what is he trying to do? He brought on Moreira, who on the left, who was offering a lot of width, right? Again, Senegal refused to respond. And when Senegal had their moments to carry the ball, they didn't try to even keep possession. They were still going to and fro. Now, at 2-0, the game doesn't have to be chaotic for you who is leading. It benefits the team that is chasing the game. Senegal couldn't pull the brakes and dictate the play and then pass the ball around, take the team out of the game. The game was still being played at 80 miles per hour. That for me is not mentality. That is another coach who has brought on, taking off two of his best players, changed the point of his attack. Because so many things were running through Kevin De Bruyne. As soon as he brought the Racine guy in, brought Moreira and Luke Bayoko, they went wide. Most of the ball went wide. And Senegal, again, didn't respond. So maybe we have to start talking about our coaches. And start paying attention to... And I'll give you an example. When Morocco played against Canada, I guarantee you the first half, if it was Cote d'Ivoire or Senegal, Canada would have been leading by 2-0.
3: Yeah, true, actually. Yeah.
1: Canada were so good. Yeah. But Morocco respected that. Even though we are favorite coming into the game, at the moment, Canada are playing better. So Morocco shut the shop and sat deep.
3: Then spang them on a
1: counter. And then the game was played that way until Morocco broke the deadlock through the smart free kick. Hakimi squared the ball into Unai. The edge and Unai scored. Then Canada started risking more. So then Morocco had more spaces. If that was Cote d'Ivoire, if that was Senegal, they would have gone into the game with the reputation of we are supposed to win. It is Canada. And then with Canada being on top of the game, they wouldn't have realized the moments where they have to defend and the moment. It's like Morocco and Brazil. Morocco had a perfect start. But as soon as Kalou made those things in the second half, Morocco realized that, calm down. They stopped being unnecessarily adventurous, tried to control the game. Yeah, Brazil got the equalizer from Vinicius Junior. But it became a stalemate. That is smart thinking. That is smart coaching. So I think that it's predominantly the technical know-how, especially from our bench. Because when it comes to the quality on the pitch, if Senegal are taking off Pap Gay and are bringing Lamine Kamara, they are not bad players.
2: Yeah,
1: it's not a drop off from Tamale to Accra. Pap Gay is by far better.
0: On top of that, Sisho, I think when we generalize the issue to be an African team's mentality problem, it doesn't help because. On top of that, if we generalize the issue to be an African team's mentality problem, it doesn't account for the individual or even the team quality of the opponents.
1: Yes.
0: Because let's take the games one by one.
1: Yes.
0: All the games where the African teams took a lead and seemingly surrendered it. We are discovering today that Norway are a very, very good team.
1: Oh, yes.
0: And that you can't blame Cote d'Ivoire for what happened because even Brazil got kicked out by Norway. So Norway are not... They're not a team you can easily push aside. Their quality simply showed on the day. As Sicho mentioned, there were issues in the coaching, but the opponent has also shown that it wasn't just a one-off against an African team.
1: Yeah, but friends,
0: now they're even capable of doing it against teams like Brazil.
1: But yes, but my point is, going into the game, your mind could be that, okay, Cote d'Ivoire are better than Norway, or Senegal are better than Norway, based on what they've done in more recent years and everything. But when the game starts, everything we knew before the game doesn't matter.
2: Yeah.
0: Mm-hmm. No, it won't.
1: It won't matter.
3: No, but I also think it's also a way, like a cultural
2: thing. Are you done? So, are you done?
1: Yeah, no, they can take over. Okay, right now,
3: I think it's also like a cultural thing. Obviously, everything Sicho has said is true. There's the coaching and everything. But even from the bench and the fans, Africans will rather, and I put in quote, play well and go out than do what the game
1: requires.
3: So yes, it's 1-1. You rather push and have some efforts, lose 2-1, and go away and see it off 1-1 and go and grind up. No, I'm telling you the truth. Look at the narrative after the Cote d'Ivoire game. Aside the coaching and everything, they played good. They played well. The Germany game, when they lost in that manner, I would have hated
1: it.
3: That's not how you lose a football game. But they were not angry.
2: Oh, yeah.
3: And they blamed somebody for missing a chance. So it became a Dingres fault. But I thought it was a coach's fault. It wasn't a Dingres fault. Players missed chances. But you didn't have to lose the game. You could have gotten away with the points in that game. And it's a head-to-head competition. So then you would have had the advantage going into the last one. But anyway, it was a Dingres fault.
2: Even that goal... If Konan doesn't go to sleep, there is no offside trap. He's the one who plays Dennis Undav onside.
0: Yeah, there was that.
2: Yeah.
3: Yes, that one too is there. But again, it's the last embers of the game, diamond embers of the game. So you
2: defend it better.
3: That's right. Basically what I'm saying. But you look at the Senegal, their first two games in the competition again. They went out and they lost the first two games. But they beat Iraq, right? 5-0. And all of a sudden, it's like, oh, they did well against France, they did well against Norway, and they beat. But they lost the two games. And in terms of that Norway game, quality-wise, you would expect Senegal...
2: To match up,
3: or even win that game. Mm. But it was basically the same thing they did against France. That audacity that we have arrived and we can beat you and we can match you toe-to-toe. But look at Morocco yesterday. Yes, they lost the game. But at no point in time did Morocco, when it was... level, think that they could match France and go out and go and show something. Because
0: acknowledgement of respect was
3: there
0: from
3: the
0: start.
3: You have to respect. It's the World Cup. Mm. And it's not even about who your opposition is. Everybody you face has the potential to hurt you.
0: True.
3: So you need to go in with that certain level of that thinking, that awareness. But most of our teams don't. You look at our own paper, and there's already that pressure. So, yes, Ghana beat Panama, but the way we beat Panama, no. There's a way you beat Panama. You get it. And then there's a way you face England, and there's a way you face Croatia. But Panama, you're supposed to beat them in a certain way. But it's the World Cup, and that respect needs to be there. But most of our teams don't have that, especially when their strength outweighs the other team, or the opposition team on paper. So they need to go and prove the thinking on paper
2: Why
3: on
2: is
3: the
2: that?
3: Pitch.
2: Why is that?
3: I don't know.
2: Is that not a function of coaching?
3: That's what I'm saying. It's a general thing. The fans think like that. The players will think like that. The coaches will think like that. So, you end up being punished, obviously.
0: Yeah. I don't know if it is cultural or if it's a coaching disability or... Because, I honestly, like what Daniel is talking about, I don't think it's only peculiar to African teams. This is the truth. It's not peculiar to African teams. I just feel like sometimes it's just the case with a lot of teams that come up against superior opponents that are maybe on paper a little bit superior to the opponents that they are facing. So if you take, for example, several examples from the past, let's say maybe when Japan, was it World Cup 2018 when they took a 2-0 lead against Belgium, surrendered it and lost by 3-2. I didn't see at the time anybody blaming Japan for a cultural issue or that it's Asian football mentality wise. It's just the way the game unfolded.
1: Yeah, but sometimes some people say that that game was poorly managed.
0: I get it. So I'm saying that, but no one blamed it on a cultural or mentality issue of Asians.
1: Okay.
0: Do you get my point?
3: Yeah, because just one.
0: It was just a.
3: There's a difference. That example just happened to one team. We are talking about a similar thing.
0: But it's not like that, because if you go down to the history. All right, in the history of the World Cup, and you look at the data, more Asian and more CONCACAF teams have lost games after taking the lead than African teams have. So what data supports the idea that it's an African team's issue when they take the lead against superior opponents? The data doesn't match the perception. And when data doesn't match the perception, then the perception is bogus.
3: No, but
0: so I'm saying that. I'm saying that in the history of the World Cup, more Asian teams, more CONCACAF teams have lost games after taking the lead than African teams. But I'm saying that when we have that conversation, or when the conversation is had globally, it is hard to portray that. It's simply those teams being weaker than the team that they took the lead against. And I'm saying the African teams don't get the same
2: grace.
0: They don't get the same grace. They just lump everybody together as having a mentality issue. And I'm saying that for African teams, it's okay for the fans to think like that. It's okay for... But it's a narrative that the data simply doesn't support, is all I'm saying. And in order to justify... in order to demystify that position of it being an African team mentality problem, you also have to look at the game, like individual games that come to recent memory to explain away why those things happen. And Sitcho and Dan, they've mentioned the individual games and maybe the approaches that we had to those games. But before the matches, if it's not the way maybe the game unfolded, you don't expect Egypt to go into the game and beat Argentina. And so because of that, in terms of even share quality, even if Egypt take a 2-0 lead against Argentina and still lose, it is not an African team mentality issue. Because there are several teams in this world even better than Egypt that can take a 2-0 lead against Argentina and still lose. Because Argentina are just simply the far more superior opponent. It is just what it is. And that is why the data is like that. If a team is better than you, and that's for me, that is where the history, that is where the data matters. If a team is better than you,
2: 9 out of 10 times.
0: If you can take the lead against them, they will still beat you.
3: No, but I see fair.
0: Sometimes the disappointment obviously is the way the game itself has unfolded.
3: Yeah.
0: Right? We can pick up all the small issues, the mistakes. But that's what makes the game the game. And that's what makes the other opponent the superior opponent.
3: But friends, you see, the two truths can coexist. The fact that let me give you an example. Let's say Man United is the worst defensive team in the league. They've played 30 matches. They've conceded 105 goals. The fact that Man United have conceded more goals than, let's say, Arsenal, who have conceded 95, doesn't now mean that Arsenal also have a good defense. Do you get what I'm saying?
2: Yeah.
3: The fact that the CONCACAF teams have more numbers when it comes to taking the lead and surrendering it doesn't mean that African teams too don't have an issue like that.
0: I'm only saying that I don't understand why, when it comes to African teams, all of them have the same issue.
3: For me, it's not a mental issue. It's not a mental issue.
0: I'm just saying
3: for
0: that all of them are just,
3: that's not it.
0: I'm saying the CONCACAF, Oceania, Asia. All of them, including Africa, all of them simply take the lead against teams that are just simply better.
3: But you see,
0: so when again, the teams come back to win,
2: it's not an issue.
3: Look, when I said the cultural thing, it was a maybe, but I'm beginning to believe it. Because Cote d'Ivoire are coached by an Ivorian.
2: Mm-hmm.
3: Senegal, same. Morocco, same. Egypt, same. In fact, almost all of us were coached by nationals.
0: Except two countries.
3: So then, you can say that the thinking of the head coach would correspond to the thinking of the people. Place. There's a way you are brought up. And I'm saying that in our football, over here in Ghana, Côte d'Ivoire, at least for West Africa, we have a way we like our football.
2: To be played.
3: Exactly. And even if we are going to go out, you should play a certain way. And I feel like that also feeds into that insistence to play that way up until the end and not necessarily respect the moments in the game, but play that way up until the end. So it could also play a part. Maybe that's why Pap Thiaw did make the substitutions, but the approach didn't necessarily change in all the games. MS5 made the substitutions when he got on top. That was the right thing to do because that's how Côte d'Ivoire should be playing their football, and kept on playing that way and eventually were punished. So maybe some nuance needs to happen.
2: But look, for me, it's just a matter of quality. Quality on the bench, quality on the pitch. If you look at the players who were missing those chances they were missing, just look at where they are at the point in their career. Simon Adingra is falling off the cliff since that AFCON heroics. And look at even the tactical matchups on the benches. Yeah, on the two bench for each of those games. Germany against Côte d'Ivoire, MS Fire, Nagelsmann.
1: And also you have to consider the fact that most of these top players in these elite national teams have got players playing under or in competitions and high pressure moments in game decided. So Kylian Mbappe is playing in a classic.
2: They are used to it.
1: He's playing in a Champions League semi-final. They are playing in Champions League finals.
2: Every season.
1: So in high-pressure moments, these things come to them naturally. Every single season. Yeah. But when you look across the other side, how many African players
2: it's
1: have
2: new
1: that
2: to
1: exposure? It'll be some way. So when they get to the last 10 minutes or so, they've been in situations where they are more tuned in. That's why in Real Madrid, when it comes to Bernabeu, it's too soon because it's becomes part of the fabric of the...
2: So
1: be some way.
2: Until you get to the point where...
1: So now we go consider John Heder against Croatia, the shortest Croatian player on the pitch. Ivan Frieda.
2: Until you get to the point where the man sitting on your bench can match up, even if not by reputation, but in terms of body of work, those issues will always be there. Jojo, if you can show me more of the messages. Good day, game plan. So when the African referee wasn't allowed entry to America, FIFA president said he couldn't do anything about it. But for the USA, red, yeah, he can do something about it. Inconsistency. This one came from Nana K. When UEFA was favoring Madrid in the Champions League games, Ronaldo fans were happy about it and calling him Mr. Champions League. But one is the World Cup and it has to do with FIFA. They cry that it's being rigged. They claim the World Cup is being rigged for Messi and Argentina, but they are still hate watching them. He sends that without his name. But periodically, it looks like you agree that they are rigging it for Messi. Because Sitcho is perfectly right. The Senegalese was so poor, he wasn't reacting to the tactics and changes. The game against France, he failed to respond to the changes that were made in the second half, even after conceding some three chances before the first goal. That came from Shaggy. If I can see the next one. Okay, when Portugal were eliminated by Morocco in Qatar, it was officiated by an Argentina referee.
1: Oh, remember, we'll
2: Argentina's quarterfinal on Sunday against Switzerland will be officiated by a Portuguese referee. Are you thinking what I'm thinking?
1: Oh, we Portuguese prince, like that. No.
2: The prince from mile 7 came through with that message. Okay, we'll see. Sunday is just what? A little over 48 hours away from here. From now, so we'll see. I think the Black Stars coach must go. Defensive play isn't our style. Heavy Renard is free. Let's go for him and give him a long contract. Jonas from Lashibi. Jonas, thank you for preempting our next conversation. Can you explain why the top European teams are playing their matches during prime time whilst the less fancied countries are playing at 1 a.m. and 2 a.m.? Isn't that discrimination by FIFA? Stanley Achimota. Stanley, it is not. It is a product of scheduling and where the eyeballs are, who pays more. Prime time costs more. So that is where they will put the games, because that is the games that people want to see. When you start performing to the levels where you are finishing in the top 8, top 16, you will find your games there. Hi guys, I'm listening to the show on my Royal motorbike with my earpiece. Hey. I bet you the feeling is mwah. Salam from Latabio Koshi.
1: I told you, Salam is all there.
0: How you go feel here the people with the
1: earpiece. Where he wear helmets, so the helmets go filter.
0: Right, police stop, I know here.
2: Salam from Latabio Koshi came with that one. Thank you very much, Salam.
0: Actually, was there a question about Ali Seydou?
2: No, I haven't seen that
0: one. No, there it is. I see. It said, please ask Fentu if Ali Dussé do something. I don't know what.
2: Show me that message, Jojo.
1: There does it. Shatabando.
0: You know what was in
1: there. No, he couldn't have known.
0: No, I couldn't. I just see.
2: No, no, no. Like,
0: see the, I just see the first
1: part. I see his name, no.
2: Yes.
0: Wait, ah, yes. Okay.
1: We just didn't know what was.
2: Please ask Fentio.
1: No, which I got to ask.
2: I was asking you just to show me the rest of the messages.
0: Stanley, I can't tell for sure. I can't tell for sure. But this world, relationships exist. You never know.
2: To those who haven't seen, I'm sure you did not see it. The person was asking, please ask Fentio if Ali Dussé is related to Shatabando.
0: That's the question, right?
2: Yes, that's the question. Stanley. From Stanley Achimota.
0: I don't know.
2: Yeah.
0: But why me specifically?
2: Of all the,
0: the people, why ask me specifically? I don't understand that part.
2: Because you are the filler man. You are his friend.
0: Why me?
2: You are his friend.
1: Baby, you were getting information.
2: You are Ali Du's friend. Who else to ask him?
0: Ali Du put up a message on the World Cup and then
2: you said the comment section. Yeah.
0: And the people are asking him to open the comment section. So that you will do what?
1: In a Bruno. Bruno Fernandes came to post something on about post the World Cup. He closed the comment. People say
2: I support Bruno. If even Bruno is locking the comments.
1: Comments
2: allow Ali Du to breathe.
0: But now, if you grant it, Sitcho that will be in that comment section. They are part of the
1: comment. But me, that's the post. I just go do. I quote
0: before they close.
1: No, I quote. You quote it. Comment if you lock, but quote you can lock. So I went to quote. Somebody gave me quote.
0: They said the Ronaldo fans are abusing the Portugal players. So now when they post about the World Cup, all of them disable the comment.
2: Charlie,
0: so that Ronaldo fans don't come abuse them.
2: The fan base. You can't fight millions of people. Valid viewer, Joy Prime is pleased to announce that we've secured the right to broadcast the FIFA World Cup. You know that already. And we thank you for watching the games from the group stage up until now. In fact, tonight, we're bringing you live commentary, the live match, of Spain versus Belgium. That's at 7 p.m. Coach Lai Kingston, Coach Christopher Nimley, David Akam, they'll take their seats from 6 p.m., They'll join friends for that one from 6 p.m. That's when the build-up begins. And then 1 whole hour of tactical preview before the game. And then, of course, on radio, I'll be doing the commentary here from 7 p.m. So do well to, if you are not by a television set, tune in. If you're at home or if you're in the office, watch it on Joy Prime. Now, we would like to assure you that in line with FIFA's international broadcasting regulations, satellite signals carrying World Cup matches will be encrypted, as they have been from the beginning of the tournament. This is a requirement placed on all rights holders to ensure that the signals remain within the licensed territory. In other words, they are geo-blocked, so that it complies with FIFA's distribution and content protection obligations. So if you're watching it on a platform that is active outside of Ghana, unfortunately, you cannot watch us. So our coverage will remain available only on DTT, that is the Digital Terrestrial Television, on DSTV, on GoTV, on HD Plus and TV Plus. Those are the platforms where you can find Joy Prime and watch the best of the World Cup. So contact your installer for assistance to ensure that you do not miss a second of the world's biggest football fiesta. It's Friday. A lot of you will close early. So you can place that call to your installer. Let him come and work his magic for you in time for this evening's kickoff. Because you need to watch the pre-game tactical conversation as well. That's as important as the game itself, so you are able to understand it. We look forward to sharing the passion, drama and unforgettable moments of the World Cup with you. Tune in today from 6 p.m. Now, Ghana's future innovators are ready to take center stage. So join the 2026 Ghana Science and Tech Explorer Challenge Prize exhibition and award ceremony under the theme Building Tomorrow's Ghana through STEM and Youth Skills Development. This year, 68 teams from the Greater Accra, Eastern Ashanti and Volta regions will showcase innovative STEM solutions designed to solve real problems in their communities. This is happening on Thursday. It happened on Thursday 9th July, so that was yesterday. And we just want to say thank you to everyone for joining us for that all-important event. It's 33 minutes gone past 7. The next 25 minutes or so belong to the Black Stars and their World Cup campaign. Friends, all of us thought this Black Stars team given the sacking of the coach, given our performances over the years, and everything that we've reported on, the best we could hope for was to make it out of the group. Explain to me why all of a sudden people are angry. And there is, like, if you read on social media, if you listen to radio, if you watch TV, in fact, if you ask the random person on the street, you would think this is 2000, you would think this is the Black Stars between 2006 and 2015 that has gone to the World Cup and exited at the group stage. What is happening?
0: Well, what's happening is that I think the exit just triggered people's trauma that they've held about the Black Stars and Ghana football for the longest time. And it's not necessarily...
2: And so it's residual anger.
0: Yes, it's always been there. The anger... Look, I'll tell you what. The anger from the exit in 2022 in Cameroon...
2: It was nothing like this.
0: The anger from the exit in Côte d'Ivoire mm-hmm. in 2024. The anger from not Cameroon. Qualifying... for the AFCON in 2025. All of that anger was just suppressed because we qualified to the World Cup. So the moment we exited, it triggered all of that anger and brought it all back.
2: Okay. So that's actually a very good explanation.
0: No, it is.
2: It's the only thing that can explain the reactions I have seen.
0: Because what you are seeing now isn't necessarily an anger about exiting the World Cup at the round of 32. Because, again, the data says that this is our best tournament, not just World Cup. This is our best tournament performance since 2019. Since 2019 AFCON, Ghana has not made it out of the group stages of any tournament until this very one. So ordinarily, people should be happy. But people aren't happy because they think and suspect that this progress out of the group stages has just come to mask what had been deep-seated problems that have underpinned our football from the last 7 years or so.
2: Right.
0: So they're making their anger known and reminding everybody that all is not well. Let's not pretend that making it out of the group stages of this World Cup simply means that Ghana football is back on good footing and it's on the way to greater things. I think that's what everybody's just trying to point out. And I think that would be valid. Because making it out of the group stages of this World Cup doesn't erase all the other issues that have ground our football to a halt for the past 7 or so years. There have been progress in some areas, but fundamentally, progress in itself has not happened in totality. And especially for the national teams that have meant more to this country than anything else. And I'll tell you what, there are areas of Ghana football that where when you see progress, then you know that the entire football is on a good footing. One of it would be our youth football. That there were times, in fact, when our Black Stars was not doing well, and I'm talking the 90s, for example, the late 90s into the early 2000s, where the Black Stars were not doing well. But because the youth teams were doing so well, there were people that believed that it was only a matter of time before that translated into success at the higher level. And those people were right.
1: Yeah.
0: Because between 1992, when we made the AFCON final and lost, and 2000 and even 2008, we hadn't made it to the last stages of the AFCON.
2: The best was quarterfinal in 2000.
0: Yes, 96, all from 96, 98, 2000, all of them were poor performances.
2: Even 2004, we did not qualify for the AFCON.
0: Thank you. So all of them were poor performances by the Blaster, but in that period...
1: Jimmy got it.
0: and we failed to qualify for one in that period. But in that period, we also saw our under-17s win the World Cup in 95. In that period, we saw our under-20s go to the final of the World Cup in 2001. So there were signs.
2: There was bronze in between.
0: Exactly. Even in 99, we reached the semifinals of the under-20 World Cup. Mm-hmm. So in that period, there were signs that eventually the good times will come at the senior level. And anybody that believed that was right. Because when we eventually qualified for the World Cup in 2006, the foundation for that...
2: Was the team people were pointing to.
0: Thank you. Was the things that people were pointing to. And so we saw sustained success. And that sustained success from 2008, when we made the semifinals and finished third, up until 2017, we had made the semifinals of every single AFCON. And made the final twice in that period. that all of that sustained success was built on the things people were pointing to, the success of the youth teams from that particular period.
3: And a repeat of that strategy.
1: Yeah. Because from 2007.
0: Exactly.
1: The U17 team went to the U20.
0: Thank you.
1: They eventually won the African Championship, World Cup, WAFU African Championship, World Cup. Then in Angola, we had horrible injuries.
2: Then that team,
1: weak to the enemy, could fall on the U20 team. That took us all the way to the final.
0: Now, but this period, and that was a period when the Black Stars were also struggling. But in the last 7 years, when the Black Stars have been struggling, what has been the nature of the youth teams that could give people a bit of respite and hope that perhaps this struggle is only temporary and that in the near future, we could see, greater times come? We've seen our under-20s go to the AFCON and win it once in 2022, or is it 2021? And at the time,
1: Zito.
0: I remember at the time where Daniel and I worked previously, we had a huge debate, and I famously described it as accidental success, and that you could stumble on accidental success. That happens all around the world. You could stumble on accidental success, but there's no such thing as accidental failure. You can't fail by accident. You can succeed by accident.
3: Or you can't fail by accident.
0: You can't fail by accident.
3: Or you can't fail by accident.
0: So, you look at, in that period, we've qualified for... So, in the last 9 years, we've qualified for Under-17 World Cup once. 2017.
2: Uganda have qualified twice.
0: Since 2017, we have not qualified for Under-17 World Cup. Since 2017, we have, in fact... The last time we competed in the Under-20 World Cup was 2015. Since that period, we have not qualified for the Under-20 World Cup. To be fair, it's worth pointing out the caveat that we should have participated when we won the AFCON in 2021, but that year they cancelled the Under-20 World Cup.
3: Mm.
0: So we've not been to the Under-20 World Cup since 2015. That's 11 years. No Under-17 World Cup in 9 years. Under-23s have not been to the Olympic Games since 2004. So, you're looking at long stretches.
2: There's no team coming.
0: Exactly.
2: It's just this one.
0: Of struggles with our youth teams. And if our youth teams continue to struggle, it doesn't matter what kind of success the Blasters achieve, like making it out of the group stages of a World Cup, people will still be angry because any feeling of hopelessness will be justified. Because where is the next thing coming from? What is the bedrock of the next Black Stars team? And the sad part is that even the FA seems to have come to a conclusion that our youth teams may not be the foundation of our national team going forward because there's no hope there. So now they've decided that they are going to the UK
1: diaspora
0: to go and engage the youth, the parents of youth teams in the UK.
1: We can do both side by
0: so
1: side.
0: So that they can... come and play for the Blasters when they grow up.
1: Fenn, don't do that. We can take them when they grow up.
2: The issue is you are not doing it here.
1: We will do it.
2: When?
0: You will do it.
1: So far.
2: So you can do far.
1: So how do you far? You are doing UK. So you start preparing the grounds.
0: So when people look at all these issues, again, all of it is to answer your question of where the anger is coming from.
2: Yeah.
0: So when people look at all of these issues, it's almost as if, I don't even want to say we are ignoring. It's almost as if we've given up on the very facets of our game that could ensure continued success at the highest level, and we're not engaging in other systems that have not necessarily served us well in the past. So we are looking at maybe new innovative ways. When I say serve us well in the past, we've never won anything by tapping into talent from the diaspora. That one too is there. Yeah. So maybe now we think that is the way to go. But we have a trusted system of achieving success in this country, and that trusted system is broken.
2: Which serves more?
0: Thank you. And that trusted system at the moment is broken. And that is our youth football and our league.
1: You know what's shocking, Fenn? When you focus on the diaspora matter, even the countries we want to copy from, their youth teams are stronger. Look at Senegal's youth team. Yeah. Look at Morocco won under 20.
0: Yeah. Yes.
1: The under 20s that we were the first African team to win some, 17 years ago. Mm-hmm. Morocco are recently...
2: And the 17 AFCON.
1: Yes. So and
0: on top of that, actually, and on top of that,
1: yes.
0: Even for those doing the diaspora, using the diaspora, yes. On top of that, those that are U-17s and U-20s are also full of diaspora players. So if we want to do that,
2: do it well.
0: So if we want to do diaspora players,
2: do it well.
0: We need to start to get them. Yeah, and really, I'm thinking that perhaps maybe that's what Ket is trying to do by going to engage the parents so that they'll let them come and play under 17, under 20. Because if we don't do that right, because the Morocco diaspora players that everybody points to, a lot of them started to play for Morocco's youth team.
2: You know the reason a lot of people,
0: even before they've gone,
2: don't
0: to
2: like that idea. Mm-hmm. Not that it is bad though. They are doing it while derelicting their duties here. So if you are developing youth football or you are seen to be doing it, but also are running this diaspora program, then we don't mind.
0: That's what I'm saying. Yes.
2: Uh-huh. But you cannot leave too many lives unattended to here and then go there. But
0: so for me, I think
2: wrap up in 60
0: all of the anger is justified. It there is a certain feeling of hopelessness around where our football has gotten to. Because if you ask me, where our next generation of Black Stars players are coming from, I can't point to
2: them. No, we don't know.
0: I can't name 5, 6, 7 under 20 players at the moment from our youth teams, from our under 17 team and under 20 team, and say these guys are destined for the future because we've seen them play for our youth teams and we've seen that there is a certain future available for this player. In fact, right now, all of the players that even go from Ghana to teams in Europe that we get back into our national teams, we don't even get to see them yet.
2: No,
0: we just saw one 17-year-old, 18-year-old going. Nobody has seen him play anyway. So you can't even look, because there is a way to track success, and that tracking of success shouldn't only be the
2: is what gives credibility.
0: It shouldn't only be reserved to people at the FA.
2: No, no, it should be fans.
0: When I make this point, somebody at the FA should not send me a list and say, "Oh, it's because these are a list of 20 years." No, the fans should know. The journalists should know.
2: And you see, that knowledge is what gives credibility to what you
0: are doing. Of course.
2: Everybody can see that. Okay, these are the ballers.
0: Because in the past, under 17, under 20, every single everybody fan in Ghana could point to a certain player and say, this player, baller. This player, baller. In the near future, this guy can become a Black Stars player. If we ask the fans today.
2: You say fans.
3: Black Stars
2: even in this room. Even in this room.
0: Even the Black Stars players, they don't know them.
2: You say fans. Even in this room, we can't find them.
0: You understand? So don't send me a message and say, oh, you are not paying attention. Here's a list of 20, 50,
2: or ask for message, they will send by Uri.
0: Why should only you be the person that knows
3: them?
2: Beyond the FA angle.
0: We all know.
2: Yeah. Beyond the FA angle, the national teams are products of the states, properties of the states. We can blame the GFA all we want, and we have, and we will continue to. But is it not disturbing that there appears not to be any direct interest from governments in streamlining things, or even on their own, investing then streamlining things?
1: Yeah, and that has been the problem. So I think I've said it here severally that I've stopped blaming the FA, blaming KET. And I've heard people say KET must go. I've seen it on social media recently. People are saying
0: that is trending. KET they said they want to organize another demonstration.
2: Okay.
1: KET must go. KET must go. If KET goes, the next person is very likely to come from the very system. The very system KET Okraku is running. The person's executive committee members are going to be coming from the same system KET Okraku is running.
2: And Congress will have the same complexion.
1: The congressmen and women who would vote are going to be the same called the other clubs. So it is the system after number 12. We thought, or so did many people think, that we were going onto something great because Kwesi Nantechi had left. Kwesi Nantechi wasn't the problem. The system that was operating, or he was operating, was the problem. And that same system is the one the current administration are operating. So, take him out and bring whoever. The system will be the same. So, what is the system? The system is that people who have with their own monies and interest invested in sports are the same people in charge of our national teams. Before they got the power to manage our national teams, they had only one job in football. Roam the country, find the best talents, put Jesse on them under a team that is recognized by the Football Association, play in any of our leagues to give you a certain credibility and sell these players for money. Isn't that the job they were doing? Now they have an opportunity. And these days, the world has been moving forward and many people have used football as a means to just travel to places and then seek asylum. So they are saying, for most countries, they are saying that for your player to even be admitted into any of our clubs here, they must show that under 17, under 15, even to some under 12.
2: They have minutes there.
1: They have minutes there for your national teams. Now, your national teams, national team football gives the biggest eyeball to any player in this part of the world.

0: with them? No. Why? Because that is the business they do. And there is nothing that stops them from doing it as we speak.
1: There's no regulation.
0: There's no regulation. So once there's no regulation, individuals will do whatever it takes to their benefits. And that's what we are seeing. So the reason why we are complaining about not seeing under-17, under-20 do well is that most of the time, the genuine best U17, U20 players don't make their way into the pool.
2: Mm.
0: It is...
1: They play for the wrong clubs.
0: Yes, in this case. Yeah. So they will never make their way to the... They will never be discovered. They will never be discovered by the pool. Okay. And even for those who are talented, some of them, their managers are being pressured to sell them to another agency who are close to power. So before they are allowed to play for the national team. So the government of the day or of the days gone by should sit and process it and think that what at all can Ghana do with sports, in this case, football? What would be the benefits of football to the people? If Ghanaians are doing well in football, what would it bring to the nation? If they do the analysis and they realize that it won't bring anything, they can continue the way we are continuing. If they do the analysis and they realize that it can be an economic shift to this country, then they need to start thinking sports as they think health, as they think road. And Akufo-Addo, they promised year of roads. That was one of its massive...
1: Yeah.
0: So he did free SHS education.
1: 1D1F.
0: 1D1F. Year of roads under President Mahama. Now we are doing big push and
1: which
0: other
1: is
0: things
1: roots.
0: We need to see a government that will do year Legal. Of sports,
1: one catch one,
0: it's like
3: year
0: one,
3: of
1: something
0: like no one region, one academy or
1: something.
0: Yeah, maybe something that will be a flagship program of that government.
3: I thought the Youth Resource Centre's idea was genius move from the MPP government.
0: It disappoints me that they spent
3: 7 years after that, never finished one. And this government has come and they've not even started the conversation.
0: They've not even investigated.
1: Look, maybe next week. Maybe next week.
3: Somehow we finish like one or two to use it for independent celebration.
0: The whole and after one. That, and the whole
1: after that, maybe next week. One of the things we can do is to go into the NDC manifesto.
0: Of what they
1: for
0: want to
1: sports.
0: Do with sports. They said they will build a sports so they'll revamp the Winneba and build some academy. The way they might
1: it's been 18 months.
3: And one stadium for each of the new
1: regions.
3: They said starting this year.
0: Yeah.
1: No, but I'm saying that.
3: We are past the middle of the year.
1: I'm saying that it's been 18
3: John
1: months.
3: Mohammed, where's the stadium?
0: Up. We are cleaning up.
1: It's been 18 months. After the cleanup.
3: Are we cleaning up the stadium?
1: No, after the cleanup.
3: We are taking whole and cutlass to the stadium in Kumasi. We are farming the stadium like cassava farm.
1: See, that's what I'm saying. After this, week's cleanup, next week, let's sit down and look into the NDC manifesto
0: and see what we've achieved.
1: Yes, because so, at least it's been 18 months.
0: Yeah. And Achu, to wrap up the question that Danny can come, there is no country, right, that has achieved any meaningful success with sports without the supreme intervention of government.
1: Facts. And involvement.
3: Facts.
0: It is not possible.
3: Can't do anything with that.
0: It is not possible. David doesn't even have the capacity because they can't build infrastructure. They cannot bring into assimilation to constitution policies. So the FA can have their internal policies, but what will make it a law in the country? They cannot do it. So by now, Parliament should be discussing what our sports bill is, what the sports act is saying. They should be reviewing things, all the sporting policies that will run, govern school sports, how we are merging school sports with our national sports, how our sports scholarships are going to be run, how are we going to even internally train coaches, the exchange programs we are going to do. It all has to be a national agenda. We do not have a national agenda for sports. So we can blame the FA forever. But if Ket Okraku doesn't run for the third term, if it is Dr. Randy Abbey. If it is Dr. Randy Abbey.
3: Who takes over?
0: It is Achi.
3: Who takes over?
0: It is Odro Safo.
3: Who takes over?
0: It is me.
3: Who takes over?
0: It is It is faint you.
3: Then I am Ponsa.
2: Jordan, are you?
0: Jordan, are you?
1: Andrew, are you? Did they?
2: Sorry.

0: day are you?
1: Sorry. If it's a, if the
0: Chale, have you seen the soft launch?
1: If it is the day are you?
0: Yes.
1: It will
2: all
1: be
2: the
1: different.
2: Ones?
0: It will be different.
1: All the names I mentioned, including myself, if you go into this system, it won't work.
0: But
1: if it is the day are you, if it says the captain general, the day Morgan are you?
0: Have you seen the soft launch?
1: Bro! No, but the guy you working something cool. Capito. The same boy, they hold it two full. See, Andre. But my point is, the system, whoever falls into the system to run football in this country, the person won't deliver what is required to make us a competitive nation continuously and consistently. And I think that is where we need to have a holistic look at. Yes, that's what they, if they do a lot of things that's are not right, child. Some of the statements they release and everything. But if you want to really do sports, the FA don't have the capacity to run football in this country.
0: All right. We've got 4 minutes to check out of session. Daniel Cranton will give us a closing remarks on this subject of Black Stars, GFA, and government intervention. Because it looks like everybody bored this weekend. Me, I've been struggling to understand why or where the anger is coming from. Who specifically?
1: The anger is forced. This, like what you're saying, Atabo is not it.
0: Who specifically people are angry at? Daniel? What is...
3: What should I say?
0: Tell me what you make of everything that has happened, but significantly, in just like 2 minutes.
3: Well,
0: what is our best hope
3: has,
0: of getting
3: Citro
0: out of
3: has
0: this?
3: Some data. And the thing is, everything Fent has said, Citro has said, at least since this show started,
0: we have said it,
3: we've been saying it, so especially on the government, but that's the only solution.
0: The only way.
3: That's the only way at this point, because if that doesn't happen, then you're just going to be telling a group of people who have an opportunity to make as much money from themselves in the very job that they find themselves in and have no consequences for their action, to be honest. And that one, who would do it?
0: Yeah.
3: So,
0: anyway,
3: just needs to
0: let's end with some messages. Sir, who is the owner of our national teams? Is it not the government? If so, why can't government take the management of all our national teams to National Sports Authority to manage? Guys, did you hear that? Guys, did you hear that? He says, why can't government take the management of our national teams to the National Sports Authority to manage? Government has to bypass the GFA and strengthen the NSA to manage. FIFA will never ban us for taking that decision. We'll only engage GFA officials when they need. Osagyefo Dr. Kwame Nkrumah in general, Ike Achampo used the National Sports... Charlie, how are you? Because you are referring to the National Sports Authority as National Sports Council. How old are you? To win 4 AFCONs, why not go back? Why give a job to the GFA who the government cannot control or sack? Good afternoon, Joy from Nana from Oibi. Nana, I want to know your age because this is your characterization of the NSA. Joy, we have not developed a large enough pool of players to select from. Hey, the message be long. Most of the small spaces where the young learn the basics of the game as well as the larger pitches where they go on to develop further have been built upon. So Accra and Kumasi areas, which have the largest urban populations and should have the better teams in Ghana, don't. The way forward is for the Metropolitan, Municipal and District Assemblies to acquire as many small spaces and keep them as parks in the communities and look for larger spaces for stand-up. Shall this be AI message? Let's go to the next one. Because... Jojo, show me the next message, please.
3: Jojo,
0: show me the next message, please.
3: You are chatting with a girl.
0: I think sometimes you guys push the wrong narrative. A lot of Morocco's diaspora players didn't play for the under-17 or under-20 teams either. No, at the moment, they do. In fact, some even turned down youth national team call-ups and only accepted when they were invited to the senior team. Coach Mohamed Wahbi is on record saying this, but at the current group that he coached...
1: No, but what we said was they're getting diaspora players, but they are not neglecting U-70, U-20. They are even being successful at that level.
0: Yeah, and at the moment, they have quite a number of them in their team. So that's all time will permit us on Game Plan on Joy 99.7 FM. Thank you for listening. We're back at 7 p.m. with live commentary at 6 p.m. Join us on Joy Prime.
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6: BBC World Service. I'm Nkechi Obonna in Nairobi with Focus on Africa. About one third of women experience alopecia at some point in their lives. That's according to Harvard Medical School.
2: As dermatologists, we usually divide alopecia into scarring and non-scarring types. So non-scarring hair loss may be things like telogen effluvium, which many postpartum women experience after giving birth, for example, or your male and female pattern hair loss.
6: Now, young African women are defying the stigma and sharing their hair loss journey on social media platforms, mainly TikTok and Instagram. But how are they challenging today's beauty standards?
7: So when it started growing back and I made a decision that I'm not going to wear a wig, I'm not going to cover up, I'm just going to show up.
6: That's all on the BBC Tonight in Focus. First, the news.
8: BBC News, I'm John Shea. Research by the BBC has established that foreigners from more than 40 countries are now known to have died fighting for Russia in Ukraine. The BBC Russian service maintains a list of named service personnel who've been killed, which shows that at least 3,500 foreigners have died fighting for Russia. Olga Ivshina reports.
9: The largest group were North Korean troops deployed under a military agreement with Moscow. Others came from Africa, Latin America, Asia, and the former Soviet republics. Researchers say recruitment has shifted from prison inmates to overseas volunteers seeking higher wages, and more recently, to labor migrants pressured into signing military contracts. Even so, foreigners account for less than 2% of more than 230,000 Russian military deaths, the BBC has verified.
8: The emergency services in southern Spain say they're fighting a terrible and very complex fire, which is spreading very fast. It's killed at least 12 people, with 23 still unaccounted for. The Andalusian regional government has declared 3 days of mourning for the victims of the fire in Los Gallardos. Some of the victims were found in their cars. At least four of them are believed to be British nationals. Juanma Moreno is the leader of the Andalusia region.
10: It may be that in searching for an escape route at too late a stage, because there hadn't been a prior decision on their part, eventually the escape routes weren't suitable and they found themselves in a dead end, a trap, or in some cases a path from which there was practically no way out.
8: A Serbian man has reportedly been partially sucked out of a window of a Boeing 737 shortly after takeoff. Ryanair, one of Europe's biggest airlines, confirms that a passenger on a flight from Thessaloniki in Greece to Memmingen in Germany required medical attention after a window became dislodged. Reports say the 61-year-old was sucked out as far as his shoulders. His wife is said to have stopped him being pulled out altogether by holding onto him for 5 minutes. The plane made an emergency landing in Thessaloniki. The World Health Organization has warned that a cholera outbreak in Sudan could worsen as conflict, mass displacement and the rainy season exacerbate a humanitarian crisis. It says the disease is spreading across several states, particularly Darfur and Kordofan, where aid and healthcare access remains severely limited. WHO is particularly concerned about the city of El Obeid, which is besieged by the paramilitary Rapid Support Forces. Dr. Shible Sabani is the WHO's representative to Sudan.
11: We've recorded more than 1,330 cases with 114 deaths related to cholera. This gave us a case fatality rate of 13.7%, which is extremely high. And of course, the rainy season is expected to worsen the situation.
8: World News from the BBC. Berlin's embattled centre-right mayor Kai Wegner has announced he won't be running for re-election in September. The shock announcement follows months of criticism over his response to a major power blackout in the German capital in January. Withdrawing as the CDU's lead candidate, he said he could no longer get his message across. British police have begun a murder investigation into the death of the well-known former government minister Anne Widdecombe. Officers say they found the 78-year-old's body at her home in southern England on Thursday with serious injuries. Anne Widdecombe served as a Member of Parliament for the Conservative Party for more than 2 decades and was a government minister in the 1990s. China has successfully landed a reusable rocket for the first time in a major breakthrough for its space program. State media say the rocket's booster returns to Earth about 6 minutes after separating from the upper stages. It was recovered from a floating platform off the coast of Hainan in southern China. Paleontologists in Thailand say they have discovered a new species of dinosaur from fossils found in Kalasin province in the northeast. The plant-eating dinosaur, named Uragosaurus kalasinensis, is thought to have lived about 150 million years ago. Temesgan Debasai reports.
12: This creature had an unusually long neck and grew up to 20 meters in length. A study published in Scientific Reports on Wednesday says it's the first officially named species from this family of dinosaurs to be discovered in Thailand or anywhere in Southeast Asia. Researchers say the find offers new insights into the diversity of these giant herbivores during the transition from the Jurassic to the Cretaceous period. The study's lead author told the BBC the specimen is part of a large fossil collection from a site first identified in 2008 after a local man discovered fragments that looked like serpent scales.
8: BBC News.
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2: Mr. Teacher, please, what happens when the children come to school? How is it that they leave home very neat and return looking so different?
3: No, stop action, mommy. All the learning and sports demands a lot of energy. So those sweat stains, torn uniforms and dirty shoes, they show that your kids have been very active.
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Look, if you can change your mind, you can change your life. Everything begins with the way you think. This is how I started my day. Yeah. Thought to share with you in our footprint segment. When you start focusing on what you can't do and start believing in, you know, when you stop focusing on what you can't do and you start believing in what is possible, your actions begin to change. At least this week, I've learned that your mind is the starting point of every breakthrough. So fill it with hope, fill it with some positivity, and you begin to see your life take a new shape. Yeah, this weekend, head on down there with some positivity, a renewed mindset, you know? Make time for yourself this weekend. That's my bit for you in our footprint segment as we kick off Drive Time on Joy 99.7 FM. It's been quite refreshing to see how a lot of people also came out to help with the cleanup exercise in our communities. Did you take part in it? I'd love to know. You can WhatsApp me, 055-111-1997. Yeah, I've got a good package for you. And we will get through all that and have a conversation at 4:30 in our Drive Chat as well. So welcome to Drive Time on Joy with Lexus Bill. Since the weekend is here, why not start a good party here? Yeah. I came along with a party to, you know, put you in the mood on a Friday afternoon like this. Yeah. We start off the show with my man, your man, Kitty.

Francis Zamano of Tim Harbor. Today's your birthday. Happy birthday. And it's from Patricia Megashi going out to you, Francis Zamano. Have a happy, happy birthday. Yeah. And here's to you, Dr. Na Adakukwe. Happy birthday to you, Dr. Na Adakukwe. From your husband, Dr. Abel Ofori, and the children, Nana Masichua, Nana Kwame, and Nana Joa. We love you and God bless you. Dr. Na Adakukwe. Have a happy, happy birthday. We've got a very special one going out to you, the General Capito of the Sika Ando Empire. Massive happy birthday to my rock, my strength, and the only person I'd want to be stranded on an island with. You are not old, you're a classic. Happy 40th to the most handsome, hardworking, and hilarious man I know. Specially crafted by God, intelligently made by the host above. And I'm lucky. I'm the lucky one who gets to run with it today. I love you endlessly from your wifey, Americana Mondeglina. With a special Bible verse, number 6:24-26, to you, the General of the Sika Ando Empire. 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

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Love it. 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
0: Well, happy birthday to you, Dr. Na Adakukwe. From your husband, Dr. Abel Ofori, and your children, Nana Masechua, Nana Kwame, and Nana Joa. We love you and may God bless you. Dr. Na Adakukwe. Right, so let's get talking in our drive chat this afternoon. So yesterday we did have a conversation about the national cleaning exercise, right? The cleanup exercise happening today and tomorrow. And I did see footages of the president and other government officials, you know, joining hundreds of Ghanaians to clean their surroundings. And it was quite impressive as well. Now today, driving through town as well, saw how some of the gutters were desilted, and you know, you can see the dump and the rubbish and all, you know, heaped on the roads and all, and I could tell that, wow, Accra is really filthy. Like, no, it's terrible. I mean, I went through Alajo, I went through certain places, and you can see the silt, the garbage all around us, and the communities were just swamped with rubbish. And I was wondering, wow, so we've been living like this all along? We've had this much filth in the city all along, the capital city? I don't know whether you've seen, you know, footages around Accra, you've been around as well. I don't know what your thoughts are. That we need to think long term. We need to think sustainability. I mean, I did chance on somebody's comment that suggested, look, yes, it's good to encourage everybody to, you know, clean our surroundings, regularly organize some of these cleaning campaigns so that we all get together. But it can't be sustainable. What needs to be done to ensure that we have a cleaner city? The authorities in charge, should we probably let some heads roll? Should there be stiffer punishments? I don't know what your thoughts about are after today's cleanup exercise. Look around you. If you're driving or probably in a bus, you've probably seen the filth. It's just unbelievable. And it is really getting out of hand. What is it going to take for us to actually have a clean city? Is it heavier fines, more arrests, or a total mindset shift, you know? How do we even get through with that? I've been thinking about it, honestly, and I really want to know what your thoughts are. So call me, 0302-216541. I needed to have a very candid conversation today. 0302-216541. You can send me a WhatsApp message as well on 055-111-1997. Let's be honest. I mean, as citizens, what role do we have to play in managing the sanitation situation? What needs to be done? Do we need the town council back on the road and fining people for keeping this much filth? Or you think we should just make sure that these cleanup exercises are regular? Organizations mandated to do it, associations, groups, local communities, traditional leaders. I don't know what your thoughts are. Let me hear you. 0302-216541. Call me. You can WhatsApp me on 055-111-1997. I'd love to know what you think. Or WhatsApp me, 055-111-1997. I mean, I was driving through town today and I saw, you know, a lot of folks helping to seal the gutters. You know how they, you know, heap them up by the, you know, by the road? And I marveled at the filth, and the garbage, the tons of garbage that has plagued our city. It's unbelievable. Let's hear you. Hello.
2: Hello.
0: Hi, how are you?
2: Yeah, I'm doing good.
0: Nice. What's your name?
2: What?
0: Hello.
2: Hello.
0: Yeah, what's your name?
2: Claude.
0: Okay, Claude, let's hear you.
2: Yes, I think I called the morning show and I suggested that there should be a policy on waste separation, especially with institutions, offices, factories, where to identify their waste, label and separate. Especially our secondary schools that have so many students, maybe a school of 2000, 2005,
0: yeah,
2: the amount of sachet water they are using.
0: Hello, Claude.
2: Hello.
0: Yeah, Claude, I'm sorry. Your line went off for a little bit.
2: Yes. Can you hear me now?
0: I can hear you now.
2: Yes. So I was saying that the schools, look at the way they produce. Plastics from sachet water, cans from sardines, milk tins, and then paper. This thing should be separated easily for every school in this country. Now, when you go to our market, we have these city guards, they call them Abaye, chasing these poor market women when they are selling by the road and things. These city guards should be sanitation watchdogs.
0: Mm-hmm.
2: So that if anybody drops something, they should be able to arrest the person and the person is fined. Instead of chasing market women and all those things, that should be their duty. I also said about the Aboboya, they should be formalized. They are trained, given protective gear, and then they are also designated to collect from homes specific waste.
0: Mm-hmm.
2: So if the homes are separating their waste plastics, there's an Aboboya who goes around and collects only plastic. One that is collecting only organic, only metals. I think if you're able to do that to a large extent, we should be able to manage the waste. Because if you talk about waste management, there should be systems, not just collection.
0: Mm-hmm.
2: Thank you very much.
0: Thank you very much, Claude. Very, very valid submissions there. I'm grateful that you called in. 0302-216541. What are your thoughts as well? Or you can just WhatsApp me on 055-1111-997. Albert Intema sends me a message. Lexus, the best solutions for me, market women taking off our roads, dumping sites, well allocated, stricter enforcement of rules and regulations, choked gutters, desilted monthly as well. And that should help. I think you've got some points there as well. I think that the enforcement needs to be done. And I agree with you. Hello?
3: Yeah, Papa Rezis, I hope you're doing well.
0: I'm okay, Joe. Let's hear you.
3: I think they should employ people, purposely for cleaning our cities. In the end, it's our taxpayers' money that they will use to pay them. But those who litter around foolishly, excuse my word, unnecessary littering around, they should be trapping them. This kind of town council team should come back. Mm. They will be going around arresting people who, litter around indiscriminately so that they will be arrested. After all, when they arrest them, they are going to pay some amount of money that will be used to pay the town council guys.
0: Mm-hmm.
3: For that, people will wake up and fairness will be a thing of, great concern for us all.
0: Okay, all right. Well, thank you. Thank you very much for your submission there as well. Very, very valid submission as well. I think we need to find a permanent solution to this canker that's plaguing the city, the capital city. We need a cleaner capital city. I think so, because it's really terrible. But also, more importantly, we need a shift in our mindset, as a people, Hello?
4: Hello, Elijah.
0: Yes, sir.
4: Yes, Collins.
0: Collins, welcome.
4: Hello, Mashu.
0: Mr. Salminia, Bibiaboko.
4: Namiya,
0: Bibo. Namiya,
4: Bibo. It's the mindset we should work on.
0: Mm.
4: The understanding of our own health and our environment is what we should work on. You go and encounter this in our community, tankers. If the person will go to court and they will charge the person to one. Already if you stay gone, I don't know how much they will have. They will linger. Charlie, the argument is that if the person knows that if the thing is diarrhea, then diseases will affect them. They go stop. If the market women, if we sack them from the roadside, where would they start? Where would they start their business from? Understand? The nature of our society and the way we handle things. So it's the mindset you can work on. You see, today I was very happy when almost the whole Ghana came up.
0: Mm.
4: You get it? Yes. It is, you see, the love for it, the love for country and the like the thing, they ensure that it takes me, it is a good thing.
0: Mm-hmm.
4: It is a good thing. I'm not going for a drink.
0: Yeah.
4: It's good. Listen, Charlie, the mindset is for work on, bro. The mindset, because, Charlie, I don't trust anyone to go around arresting anybody and taking them to court. They'll take money and leave their place.
0: Okay.
4: if the person knows that or diarrhea, the children, their family, and at least to start from somewhere, and their children will continue from there. You get it?
0: Okay.
4: It will not be an overnight thing, but surely small will get there.
0: All right. Thank you, colleagues. I'm grateful that you called and shared your thoughts on this as well.

0: Ridey Ride, 0302-216541. Let's hear your thoughts. Hello.
1: Yeah, hello.
0: Yes, sir. How are you?
1: I'm good. Yes,
0: sir. I'm okay. Thank you. What's your name?
1: I'm Daniel.
0: All right, Daniel. Talk to me.
1: Yeah, so let me ask you one question. If we work on the mindset, and then we don't have a place to dump the rest, all the land are full, what are we going to do?
0: You ask a very valid question, bro.
1: We're taking metal with rubber, with composable stuff, right?
0: Mm-hmm.
1: And personally, we don't have a place where we can segregate this thing and then process them into that product. But all we do is we identify one land site, we dump there, it is full, we cover with sand. Yeah, just another area. So the whole Ghana would blast your side. You are not thinking about that, as I mean. No, we can create a lot of bulk out of it. Good evening.
0: Thank you. Thank you for your thoughts. And I'm grateful. And this one here says, good evening. Everyone who has a shop or kiosk is a squatter and must be cleared of the spaces. Every building must have working toilets for owners and clients.

0: they rot. And that's from Jesse. All right, Jesse, thank you for sharing yours. Hello? Hello?
1: Yeah, hello.
0: Hi, how are you?
1: I'm fine.
0: Nice, I'm okay. What's your name?
1: I'm Helen.
0: All right, Helen, talk to me.
1: So my suggestion is that the government should just buy all waste. Okay.
0: I'm listening.
1: Yes. The local government should have made points where people can send their waste. At the end of the day, I believe buying the waste will be cheaper, far, far cheaper than the government trying to dispose of waste.
0: That's a very, very laudable one as well. Thank you. Thank you, Helen, for calling in, yeah? All right. 0302-216-541. This one here says, good evening, Lexus. The media has a significant role to play in the fight against poor sanitation. Media houses should dedicate some of their prime airtime to public service advertisements that educate people on the importance of keeping the environment clean. It should not always be about making profit. The media also has a role, a social responsibility to promote health and community well-being. If such campaigns are sustained consistently over the next 10 years, they could gradually transform public attitudes and lead to lasting improvements in sanitation practices. Aaron, you make a good point. Thank you. Thank you for doing so. Yeah? All right, let's see. Who's here? Hello.
2: Yes, good evening. My name is David.
0: David.
2: Yes.
0: David, you're welcome. Let's hear you.
2: Thank you. I'm not surprised you are doing this program. Please, I think the gentleman just said something. When we collect the waste, where to dump them is the major thing we have to look up to. First of all, I'm going to send you something. Look at metals. I bet you, if not metals that are stolen from governments, those that are used by the roadside and other places, and you're looking for metal to immediately save somebody's life, I'm sure you'll find it difficult to do that. Because they collected metals, to the extent they have what is called magnets, you know, that they use them to search for a piece of metal on the streets. But when you check the food that was brought out today, including the area that the president went today, you realize to tell the majority of those food is plastics. So what are we doing? Let us put in place a system where they will go a distance away and then put some money in place for people to buy this thing in behalf of the government. We say, okay, one sack of plastics, whether water bottle or sachet, whatever plastic, so long as plastic. One sachet or one bag is 200 Ghana cedis. People will rush to collect this thing out to the extent that you will reduce the plus to 150. It will get the point 100. It will get the point because they are getting scarcer and scarcer. You bring it to 50. People will be dropping out, but people will still continue to pick them. Till you bring it to a bag to be 20 cedis, people will still pick them. And within a short period of time, you will look for plastic in this city or any other place in this country, it will be difficult for you to find it. Because when I produce my own in my house or around my shop, I know somebody is coming to get them. Either I'll dash it to the person free or the person will buy it at a minimum price to also go and sell it out. You understand? Once this is done, we will not have our gutters choked. Then again, what we call Sama-Sama, those days in 1978, 79, you know, we have what they call Sama-Sama, tankers. You know, who dare you? They come very early in the morning. In fact, they come surprisingly, you don't know. And they come and check your surroundings. Look, you didn't weed this portion of the land. No argument, because the law is working. They get issued with a summons, small piece of paper. Come to Kwabena Circuit Court. If you're a man, don't come. They won't chase you. 1, 2, 3, 4, 5, 6, 7. 1 week exactly, police will come for you. You, the landlord, or not the tenant, the landlord, they will come for you, take you to court, and then they will

0: your place is a stamp on you. If you are not able to pay that amount of money, you are going to police cell for 1 week. They come and pay, then you go out. So you think that, look, yesterday I was at West Legon. I went behind somebody's house at a stretch. You see that so much grass. Now, a snake can go and hide in there. And when you are passing to strike you, there is no devil. Where from the devil? Hmm. Yes, sir. Currently, as I'm speaking to you, I'm right at Achimota police station. Yes, sir. When you look at the edges of the road, all is bushy. Meanwhile, the school children are crossing every day here and there. So I think that this exercise that was initiated by the president today, we should continue it. And then we'll get used to it. And you see that everybody will be disciplined. Because if we go out and clean this way, and we see you dropping a sachet of water or empty sachet of water, two, three people, my friend, go and pick it. Go to River Camp and see. When you get there, you see the entire place is clean. You cannot drop it. When you finish drinking your water, you put it in your bag or your pocket and get the nearest place you can dump it and then dump it and go. So I think that, like the gentleman said, the media needs to help us by giving us some space of your time as your social responsibility.
1: Yeah.
0: And then we can put this country to a clean place. Then also, you go after the churches. We are all Christians. The churches don't have any corporate responsibility to the society or the areas in which the churches are cited. Hmm. You understand? Hmm. I wouldn't mention where I fellowship, but I suggest to the church that we go out to do evangelism around the area and want people to come. What do we do for them? Let us go and get this Abubo Yas, about 3-4 of them. They follow us. We get our shovels, our brooms, clean the area. They will see us clean the place. The next day or two, they will follow us to church. You understand? Because they will see the environment is very clean and they will not have any excuse not to come to church.
1: Okay. You make a good point too. Thank you. Thank you so much. Tracy, in a Francois Lexus, please. I think we should also look at the amount of waste we make individually. Buying food in styrofoam packs adds up a lot. We can look at sending reusable bowls to work to buy food with. Same for water. We can get reusable water bottles. This will help a lot. And that's from Tracy in Ofanko. Thank you, Tracy.

And Jesse says, Lex, is the typical waste generated in places like the Tiptoe Lane in Circle and Okaishi in Accra are papers and plastics. Get them to segregate them. Collectors pick them up at no cost to the shops and sell them to the recyclers to make money. Right. And Danny Bronxy in Bichem also says, Lexus, during and after the flood, most of the waste we saw were plastics and rubber. I suggest the government build a recycling plant for these wastes. When that's done, it'll create employment for some people and eventually clear the waste from our cities and towns as well. Look, you all make very, very valid inputs. Very valid inputs. Ishmael says, one, provide enough waste processing plants and then strict enforcement of sanitation laws as well. Well, very valid submissions there. Thank you so much for joining this conversation. It's very important for nation building. We all have a duty and a part to play. So go ahead and play your part. Tomorrow, day two of our cleaning exercise, and hopefully by then our streets will be with less waste and filth. Yeah? Gemma has the latest updates in news, and certainly would hear something about the sanitation issue in Accra. Stay tuned in.

0: Joy Headline News at 5 with me, Gemma Appiah. Hours after the end of day one of the national cleanup exercise, heaps of waste cleared from drains and along the streets of Alajua yet to be evacuated. Although the official exercise ended at 1 p.m., piles of refuse remain at collection points, preventing some businesses from fully resuming operations. Residents say they are hoping the waste will be cleared before the end of the day.
1: Done well, but the rest is tomorrow. They have to come and pick it all, because if they leave it, it will come back on the street again. So it will be like square zero that. So tomorrow they have to try and pick it all over on the street.
0: But the MP for the area, Abdul Rauf Tubazu, says the cleanup will continue beyond the official closing time to take advantage of the personnel and equipment deployed, insisting the waste must be evacuated.
2: We are going to ensure that we work till the job is done. Once tomorrow ends, the trucks from the military side, that of the police, everybody's going to leave. We are going to be here. So we have to take advantage of their presence here and do as much work as possible. So I want to assure you that, and the resident of Alajua, that we are not closing at one. We are going to stay here and get the job done. What we are all scared of is to get an outbreak of cholera or something like that. So it is not business as usual that you just want to open your shop. We all understand that families are hit hard and families are struggling to, get ends meet, because most people are petty traders here. So once we have asked them to close the shop, I believe that by most of the major roads will clear them. We'll ensure that there's a pathway for them to actually reopen their shop.
0: My colleague Ramat Bashir was in Alajua and joins me in studio with more. Ramat, what's the situation in Alajua and why is it so much of the waste still on the streets?
3: Gemma, before we left the place, we could see that still the heaps of refuse were still in front of people's shop and their homes. And so we engaged the waste collectors, the CEO for Zoomline. He says that these are wet waste and so the water needs to come out from it. Mm. So by evening, they'll clear all those wastes.
4: So, first of all, when you are doing a cleanup exercise, you sweep, you get to the drains, and then you take the soot out of it. They are all wet waste. So you just have to place it and let the water be settled out. Then you come. So by close of this evening, vehicles are going all around to take all those kind of waste that are on the shoulders of the drains. We're going to pick all of them in a tipper truck and discharge it at the treatment site. We are not going to leave any of them. It's an exercise that we'll be doing it tonight.
0: Ramat, the Works, Housing and Water Resources Minister also said the exercise alone is not enough and has spoken about structures on waterways. What exactly did he say?
3: He says that the exercise should continue even after the sanitation exercise, but insists that the demolition of structures will also continue.
5: I'm sure the last time the one that speaks for the task force made a statement that those that are built on waterways illegally will be dealt with according to the law. So as he mentioned, that is exactly what is going to happen. You asked the question as to whether they will be resettled somewhere. If you find yourself at a place that didn't belong to you, do you think that we should also get a place for you? Then everybody will just get out of his house, go and find something and put some bed somewhere and say, this place is mine. So if you want to move me from here, then find a place for me. I think let's do the right.
0: And that will be all for Joy Headline News at 5 with me, Gemma Appiah. Tonight on Top Story, President Mahama comes under fire over his consideration of introducing communal labor every month to address Ghana's mountain filth crisis. We hear from critics of the National Sanitation Day and speak to government as well. That's coming up at 5:30 on Top Story.
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7: Hello? 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Why do you keep calling me? question. What's the capital of Burkina Faso?
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6: Hey, welcome back to work.
7: Charlie, thanks, bro. Thanks,
6: the
7: bro.
6: Malaria really knocked you down, eh?
7: Charlie, no joke.
6: Hey.
7: Fever, headache, vomiting, hey. Loss of appetite. I couldn't even eat my usual fufu.
6: You and fufu,
7: how we go do it?
6: I hope you got tested before the malaria treatment.
7: Oh, yes, I did. And thanks to Malatu, I kicked out malaria one time.
6: Shout. Anyway, yeah. 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
7: Okay.
6: She says she has plenty work for you.
7: No problem, Charlie. 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
6: You see, yeah.
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2: Hello, bro. Good afternoon. 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
3: 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As there, anybody will show you.
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0: Marley is with you here on Joy 99.7 FM, wrapping up in another wonderful edition of Drive Time on Joy with Lexusville. Thanks a lot for spending time with us. We've had a really good day, and I hope you've had a good day as well. Enjoy the weekend. Top story coming up shortly. Kenneth is getting ready to bring you what's happening in news. 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I'm Lexusville.
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0: 2 days are not enough to finish this work. But we're going to institute it so that at least 1 day every month, all of us should come out and clean our surroundings.
1: But tonight, President Mahama comes under fire over his consideration of introducing communal labor every month to address Ghana's mountain filth crisis.
2: These kinds of communal labor, one-day cleaning exercises cannot, will not solve the problem. We must identify the person in charge of that place and get the person to do the work or fire the person instead of the president getting into a gutter and cleaning it.
1: With more details, as Gomoa East proposes a radical approach to change some Guineans' attitudes toward participating in the National Sanitation Day.
3: Police for migration for fire service for when I'm chrome today. Anyway, I yet or if you yet ya, we're in a tie shop or not, Simua or a toy. It might be a new day. Gunetu, pra. Next time, no, about two.
1: 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Enjoy a holy sleep. My name is Kenneth Jesse.

0: Well, tonight, President John Mahama has come under public backlash over his consideration of introducing communal labor every month to address Ghana's mountain filth crisis. A government business came to a standstill today as the president led a two-day national cleaning exercise across seven flood-ravaged regions after years of sanitation decline culminated in the June 29th disaster. Speaking this afternoon at Alajuwon in Accra, after joining senior government officials to take part in the exercise, well, President Mahama said the current two-day national exercise is not enough to deal with the scale of sanitation challenges across the country.
1: 2 days are not enough to finish this work, but we're going to institute it so that at least 1 day every month, all of us should come out and clean our surroundings. That is what our traditional values were about. We're taught to keep a clean environment. But when we all leave our hometowns and we come, because of the anonymity of urbanization, we think that nobody watches us. So we dump those values and we live in filth. We must change that attitude. I'm also asking the Minister of Finance, he's already released $150 million to help with flood mitigation. That is the dredging of the streams and all that. And so the military will continue that exercise even after we have finished this two-day cleanup.
0: President John Mahama there. Now, providing further details, Deputy Defence Minister Abuja Jenfi said the proposal is under review by the post-flood committee.
2: Clearly, it will not be enough. 2 days is not being enough. You can see the damage, you know, that has been caused. It's too huge for 2 days. And so I believe that the post-flood coordinating team, which the ministry is a member, would sit to review and brief the president and see the way forward. But clearly 2 days is not going to be enough. But 2 days, we'll be able to do some substantial works.
3: Okay, sir. So from the Ministry of Defense.
0: But the Vice President of Imani Africa, Kofi Bentele, argues using communal labor is not the way to fix the country's filth crisis.
4: These kinds of communal labor, one-day cleaning exercises will not solve the problem. Everywhere in the world, you have a proper sanitation department, properly paid and supervised, that does the work. Now, if for any reason, any part of the city is unclean, we must identify the person in charge of that place and get the person to do the work or fire the person. It must be possible in a country with a huge unemployment to find a lot of people to clean the city consistently and properly every day, instead of the president getting into a gutter and cleaning it.
0: That's Kofi Bentele. He is the Vice President of Imani Africa. We will be hearing from him shortly. But while some concerns mount about the state's management of waste, questions are also being asked about how the sanitation and pollution levy has been used since its introduction in 2021. And joining us, data and research analyst Anthony Menu is joining me in studio to break down the collections and expenditure so far. Anthony, so remind us what the sanitation and pollution levy is and what it was introduced for.
5: So, Ken, it was actually introduced under the Energy Sector Levies Act, which was actually amended in 2021. It actually imposed a 10% levy on every liter of petrol and diesel sold. The objective was to fund sanitation and environmental projects, including improving air quality, constructing and upgrading waste treatment facilities, supporting landfill management, carrying out fumigation and disinfection exercises, and building sanitation facilities to eliminate open defecation, Ken.
0: And how much has been collected so far, and how has the money been used?
5: So since 2021, government has actually collected at least 2.03 billion Ghana cedis through the levy, according to data that we actually sourced from the Ministry of Finance. And out of that amount, 1.51 billion had been spent at the end of 2024. While there is no official account yet to how the 298 million Ghana cedis collected in 2025 was actually used. Let me give you a breakdown of how these monies were spent. 80%, representing about 1.2 billion, went into maintaining landfill sites and waste treatment facilities. About 100 million was spent on improving air quality. We have 95.9 million on fumigation and disinfection, and some 700, 74.7 million Ghana cedis on waste treatment infrastructure. No funds were allocated to the construction of sanitation facilities to eliminate open defecation, which was, by the way, were one of the core objectives of the levy. So as of the end of 2024, the sanitation and pollution account, according to the annual report from the ESLA side, held some 180.5 million Ghana cedis. If you add this to how much we collected in 2025, which was some 298 million, it suggests that the account could now hold some 478 million Ghana cedis, assuming that no withdrawals were made last year, Ken.
0: Anthony Menu is a joint use data and research analyst. Thank you very much.

0: Felix Kwachi Ofosu is Government Communications Minister. He's joining me on the telephone lines right now. Minister, grateful for your time this evening. There are already concerns that what happened should not occur again because it does not solve anything. What is government's response?
1: Well, the fact is that government will do its part. And since the occurrence of the flood, you have seen clearly that government has rolled out a number of measures, first to bring relief to the affected victims and also take remedial measures to ensure that we minimize the impact of future torrential rainfall. But we also do know that government alone cannot do it by itself. We need every citizen's support in order to be able to address the challenges that have often led to a flooding situation in Accra and other coastal towns. The fact is that government can put in place all the measures and the systems, but if citizens are not compliant and do not respect those systems, it will create a situation where those systems come to naught. So it helps if periodically citizens also play their part by helping clean their own environments, even as government takes steps to establish a system that makes it easy for everybody to participate in sanitation management. So it is not that government believes citizen participation is an end in itself or the be-all and end-all of this problem. Government simply believes that it is a shared responsibility. We will do ours, but there's a role for citizens in this endeavor. That's what is this about.
0: Okay. There are many who are also raising the concern and asking the question, why is government considering a return to communal labor when previous sanitation interventions have failed to solve the country's waste management challenges?
1: There has never been a time when Accra has not flooded. Never. There has always been flooding. It is a matter of the extent. Unfortunately, we had unusually heavy rainfall 2 weeks ago, which resulted in the flooding. What that means is that there has always been some deficit with the way waste management has been handled in Accra and elsewhere. So after having experienced such a devastating flooding situation, it is necessary to review the processes and put in place measures that address it comprehensively. Part of it is regular citizen participation. Even with the finest and most robust waste management system in Accra and beyond, we will still require citizens' participation. So, for instance, government can provide landfill sites. Government can provide transfer stations. Dustbins can be placed all across Accra and elsewhere. If citizens still continue to dump refuse in drains because they do not want to walk a short distance to dump their refuse, we will have the situation that we are having. If citizens continue to defy building bylaws and continue to put up buildings in waterways, we've seen instances where people have actually blocked drains. They've blocked streams that have become outlets for water to go into the sea in order to put up buildings. If citizens continue to behave this way, despite government's best efforts, we'll return to the same situation. So yes, government must take the lead. And indeed, we accept that. And we are indeed taking the lead. But we still need the assistance of the citizens of Ghana. So for instance, there's nothing wrong with cleaning your own environment. There's nothing wrong with weeding overgrown bushes around your own environment.
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1: Or clearing the drain in front of your house and ensuring that once you do that, you send the silt that you remove from the drain to the appropriate place. So systems are fine. Systems are great. They will be established. But we still need the cooperation of citizens in order to perfect it.
0: There are concerns that if you leave citizens alone, they will do whatever they want. And so the enforcement of the law is really what is concerning a lot of people. Today, we understand that about 8 persons were arrested for failing to comply. The enforcement of the laws which punish persons who go against this, people are saying government is too soft on it. Is that an argument you agree to?
1: Well, a number of reasons account for it, not least amongst its political blackmail. I'm sure you've been around for some time, and you know that periodically, occasionally, there are enforcement exercises. Indeed, since the advent of this government, the Greater Accra Regional Minister, for instance, has been vilified in many quarters because she tried to demolish buildings that had been unlawfully sited before she took office. People call her all sorts of names. They say she's insensitive. Some do not even want to hear her voice. Some don't want her to comment on matters of sanitation because of that exercise that he has undertaken. Indeed, 2 days ago, I recounted in Parliament an instance where in 2007, then AMA Mayor, Mr. Ajib Langson, wanted to enforce some bylaws against workers in a bid to decongest the city. He was reined in by the Greater Accra Regional Minister at the time, because members of the ruling party complained that that activity was going to make government unpopular. Anytime government has embarked on demolition exercises or land reclamation exercises, it has been met with stiff resistance, sometimes involving political blackmail with threats of voting out the party that is in power, that is carrying out that exercise. All of that tends to hamstring some political appointees from doing what they have to do. But President Mama says we've had enough of that. He does not care whose ox is God. To the extent that people have behaved unlawfully, he is going to ensure that the laws are enforced. But law enforcement also requires citizen cooperation in order for it to be complete. So there is no substitute for citizens' involvement. Government can simply not do it alone. Government, of course, has responsibility to put in the structures and systems and then take the lead. All of that we will do, but we will still require the help of citizens to succeed. And then those who are recalcitrant will surely have the book thrown at them in order to serve as deterrents to others. Yeah.
0: Speaking of President Mahama, you are his ears and eyes. Was he impressed with the exercise today?
1: Oh, I think that the first day of the 2-day exercise has been a resounding success all across the city and elsewhere. I was in the Abu Asibu Kamankese constituency earlier today. There were cleanup exercises there. Choke drains have been defilted all over the city. We saw people from all walks of life participating actively to ensure that we clean the environment, we defilt our drains, and clear waterways so that the disaster that befell us does not recur in the event that there's further heavy rainfall. So the president is highly impressed, and it is part of the reason why he believes that it should not be a 1-day or 2-day event. It should not be a flash in the pan, and that it should be a sustained activity which
3: your call has
1: can
3: been put
1: incrementally
3: hold. Please wait.
1: Address some of the mental problems we've had with flooding in the city and elsewhere.
0: Already, there are also concerns from people who believe that this is a knee-jerk reaction. The time that we're doing this, of course, there's been explanation from government that it has become necessary due to the frequent floods that we are witnessing. There are concerns that this is just a knee-jerk reaction which will go to bed in just a matter of weeks.
1: Unfortunately, those criticisms are not founded. Government has to respond when there's a disaster. Of course, before the disaster, in our normal lives as a country, on a daily basis, we have to manage waste. That is done. There may be lapses and deficiencies that we can correct going forward. But when there has been an extraordinary event, like the floods of last 2 weeks, it requires a certain response. First of all, those who are affected require immediate assistance to get their lives back on track. And that is the reason why government is spending 350 million Ghana cedis, part of which has gone into the procurement and distribution of relief items, and part of which will be used for post-flood mitigation measures. Those mitigation measures, which today and tomorrow's exercises form part of, are necessary to open waterways that have been clogged as a result of this heavy downpour and subsequent flooding, and also to ensure that its effects do not linger, and most importantly, to ensure that it does not recur. So I'm not sure how a logical response as government has shown to a disaster can be said to be a knee-jerk reaction. I don't see how tenable it will be for government to turn a blind eye and refuse to carry out the exercises that are currently ongoing, some of which is led by the 48th Engineers Regiment and other officials of state, that we are able to overcome the challenge that this rainfall has compounded. So it is in order. It is not knee-jerk. It is a logical response.
0: Okay, and what steps is government taking to strengthen waste collection, drainage maintenance, enforcement of sanitation laws, and local government capacity alongside the communal labor which we see is returning?
1: First of all, let me indicate that there's nothing wrong with communal labor. Cleaning your own environment and ensuring that it is clean, ensuring that it does not endanger you in the event of rainfall. It's not wrong. There's nothing wrong with it. If it returns, in fact, it is something that we should be doing on a daily basis in our regular life.

0: pose buildings and edifices pose a clear challenge and danger to the larger society, will have those structures pulled down without lets or hinders. Indeed, the Brigadier General Okayebua, who is leading that effort, made it very clear when he addressed the media earlier this week. Another measures that government has that will be rolled out. Issues of funding are also being addressed so that we have a sustainable program going forward to manage waste in Accra and beyond.
1: Okay, Minister, don't go yet because I'll come back to you shortly to talk about an arrest that has taken place. But in the meantime, though, let's speak to John Desmond Sowah, who is the Dean of the MMDAs. He's also the MC for GAWEST. Mr. Sowah, welcome to the program. You're the Dean of all the MMDAs, and this was supposed to be handled at the various district assemblies. Would you say your members executed this to perfection, this exercise today?
2: Yes, absolutely. I think that, first and foremost, I would like to commend His Excellency John Dramani Mahama for this initiative. And I would like to also record that this is not the first of its sort. You remember some time ago, President relaunched National Sanitation Day. So it shows his concern to making Ghana a cleaner place. And this is what we are calling on all Ghanaians to uphold and ensure that we make Ghana better than Rwanda. As we go there, we say Rwanda is clean, Algeria, all the other African countries. We can do it because I think we've got what it takes. Coming back to the municipalities and districts, it's been amazing. I mean, all of us, as we know, we've had discussion with the regional minister and the local government minister concerning this particular cleanup exercise. And I think it is a welcoming call. And I would like to use this opportunity to thank everyone who participated. Over here in GAWEST, you know, I mean, if you see the inclusivity, the security services, the police, fire service, immigration, what have you, the hospitals. Oh, look, I went around the hospitals and it's, look, I couldn't find one sachet on the ground.
1: Mm.
2: So, it's so commendable. And on the street, everybody got involved. Because what we did was that we involved the information services and, like, all of them came on board. So, for the past 3 days, they've been going around and informing them about this directive. And I think it can be a better time to do this than now. And if, in his own wisdom, our president, you know, aftermath of the flooding, we all know the debris that, you know, came out from other places. And he wanted the city to be clean. And it is up to you and I, everyone, to get involved to get this job done. And today, I'm saying that Ghana is cleaner. It's cleaner than it was.
1: Mm.
2: And this buttresses its initiative, the call for National Sanitation Day. But people were mistaking it to be only first Saturday of every month. But the appeal and the advocacy was about every day.
1: Right. John Desmond Sowah, thank you very much. He's the Dean of the MMDAs and also the MC for GAWEST. Martin Ejemensah-Kosa is also joining us on the telephone lines. He's the ranking member on the Works and Housing Committee. Mr. Ejemensah-Kosa, grateful for your time this evening. What does the minority make of the two-day sanitation exercise which began today?
3: Well, and it's also a good wake-up call. One would wish that we're able to sustain it and build much more momentum as we go on. Hello?
1: I can hear you, sir.
3: Hello?
1: Hello, sir. I can hear you.
3: So one would wish that we can build more momentum towards this. It's early days yet. Previous governments, including this particular one, when they started, have championed the need to engage in such exercises. But you would agree with me that even with this government, when they started, and now, the momentum had died down. What started today was government reaching an agreement with security agencies and appealing to their superiors to get their men and women or their officers to join in a cleanup. That is straightforward. For me, that is well structured. But when you move it to

0: the citizenry, you and I, asking us to go and clean up at certain periods, people may not likely immediately respond the way you would have known officers of the state, security officers do. So it's a bit too early to want to say that that is the route to go. I would say, because of the nature of it, let us have a definite solution to dealing with our sanitation issues. Once we go on, we can continue to encourage, and it's a good thing to encourage ourselves as a country, everybody, to get on board, fold up your sleeves, get on board. If you cannot even go to clean somewhere, your immediate surroundings, it's a good culture to pick. But there is no guarantee, no assurance, that hoping so will get the results tomorrow. Given the devastation that we are having and the contribution of sanitation, this whole waste situation to our flooding, we may want to have a more direct solution that we have control over. One that is backed by investment and getting results. Because you make a mistake, lives and property is at risk. So it's not something that you can leave it to the goodwill of people. It's a bit too early yet. If we're there, then it's good. But we need to move there, gradually. And for now, it will be too dangerous to put all our hopes in dealing with a sanitation situation in that angle. Let's have a side-by-side approach, a very definite, structured solution backed by needed investment. Today we cleaned. Did we manage to clean all the areas and then the debris that we picked out of the drains? Did we move them? My initial reports around suggested people who had already cleared the filth out of the drains were hoping or waiting and hoping for trucks to come and convey them. So we need to have a more prepared, more structured and definite solution. And alongside that, we encourage ourselves as a country to cultivate this habit of cleaning our environment, refusing this reckless attitude of throwing things about. When it's raining, you carry your bag of rubbish, you go and dump them in. So on and so forth. We need to question ourselves to get there. Mm. But we cannot use that as a solution now. It's a bit too early and dangerous.
1: Right. Martin Ajay Mensah-Kosa, thank you very much. He's the ranking member on the Works and Housing Committee. I still have Felix Kwachi Ofosu on the line with me. He's the Government Communications Minister. We understand that the contractor for the Weja Children's Hospital has been arrested by Yoko as part of investigations into procurement-related issues. What more do we have to know? Hello, Minister, do I have you? Do I have Minister Felix Kwachi Ofosu on the line?
2: Yes, I'm still here.
1: Yes. I'm trying to find out about the contractor for the Weja Children's Hospital, who we understand has been arrested by Yoko as part of investigations into procurement-related issues. And I want you to give us more details on this.
2: Yes, that is true. My information is that he was picked up sometime today in relation to matters to do with procurement. State authorities believe that there was some wrongdoing in the procurement of some medical equipment for the 120-bed Weja Children's Hospital, which was being financed by the World Bank. Indeed, the World Bank itself has raised the issue. They label it as misprocurement. They say that specific items intended for use in that hospital were bought at a price that is way inflated and much higher than the market value. And therefore, they believe that some corruption or related offenses has occurred. It is the duty of state officials to investigate because these are public funds. And therefore, state officials have commenced investigations by initially arresting the contractor, who is the person who did the procurement, for questioning, so that they may find what responses there may be and how to proceed with the investigation. So that is the reason why the contractor is being held.
1: Felix Kwachiofusu there. Thank you very much. He's the Minister of State in charge of government communications. And earlier we heard from John Desmond Sua, who is the Dean of the MMDAs and the MCE for Gawest. We also heard from Martin J. Mensah-Khosa, who is a ranking member on the Works and Housing Committee. 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Enjoy a holy sleep. My name is Kenneth Jesse. Ghana Connect with Michael Ashali comes up next. Have a good evening.
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0: And welcome to Ghana Connect. My name is Michael Ashale, and welcome to another exciting edition of the show on Joy 99.7 FM. Well, what many thought would be a brief wave of anti-immigrant protests in South Africa has taken a disturbing turn. The demonstrations have intensified with reports with some groups are now going door to door, forcing foreign nationals out of their homes. The attacks have sparked outrage across Africa with growing calls for governments and regional bodies possibly to take a tougher stance against South Africa. Some are even demanding measures that will make the country feel the pinch. As we know, and we've heard from some of the South Africans, they call themselves the economic heart of Africa and a home for all Africans. But can that claim still stand with fellow Africans being hunted, assaulted, and driven from their homes? Has this crisis gone too far? Why are many migrants still choosing to stay despite the dangers? These are some of the questions and more that we're asking on Ghana Connect today with our panelists, home and abroad, Ghanaians and other Africans who will be joining us on the show, not leaving you at home out. Would like you to join us on our WhatsApp console 055-1111-997. 055-1111-997. Do join us with your views and comments. What do you think should happen to South Africa right now? Have they gone too far? Are the illegal immigrants stroke immigrants, those who are, of course, living there lawfully, also overstaying their welcome, should they come back home? Well, try to find some answers to this right after this break.
1: Hello?
2: Charlie, I'm at the library. Why do you keep calling me?
1: Question. What's the capital of Burkina Faso?
2: Ouagadougou. Bye.
1: Wait. Which planet is the hottest in the solar system?
2: Venus. Actually, why all these questions?
1: See, I'm playing the MTN swipe and win promo. I might cash out some cool 1,000 Ghana cedis today.
2: 1,000 cedis?
1: Charlie, what's the next question?
3: Join the

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0: Enu, you know what our father left us when he died?
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0: He left us land, Enu. 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

their government failed them. They ran away from their government. They can't now stay for our government to take care of them. We don't owe them anything. They have a government that they ran away from. If they're scared in South Africa, they must move to the next country where they're not going to be scared, or find a government that they can go to who doesn't have a problem. As South Africans, the voters, the people who pay taxes, the people whose country this belongs to, our forefathers died for this land, are saying, we have had enough.

last week Sunday, I'm in the work, and that guys came there and they said everyone must leave the shop. So I'm taking my bag and I want to go home, and the four guys chain saved me. To be frank, they beat me a lot. They beat me.

0: Yes, it's 17 minutes after 6. You are still listening to Ghana Connect on Joy FM. My name is Michael Ashale. And now let me introduce you to some of our panelists who are joining us here. I have with me Boateng Rudolph. And if you remember, the government of Ghana, after hearing about some of the things that is happening in South Africa and the cause of Ghanaians, they sent in some aid, and as part of those aids was an aeroplane to bring back those who willingly wanted to come home. And Rudolph Boateng is one of those who returned home to come and help, possibly rebuild their lives all over again. Rudolph, thank you very much for connecting with us. Hello, Rudolph, can you hear me? Okay. I'm sure we're trying to work on the lines. I also tried to get to Rudolph. Yes, it's on here, actually. So, I also have with me Senyo, who is a Ghanaian still living in South Africa. Senyo, can you hear me, though? Hello, Senyo? Yeah, I think Senyo has unmuted, and he should be able to hear me. Okay, so...
1: Hello, Michael, I can hear you.
0: Great, Senyo, thank you very much for joining me.
2: As air rushed out of the plane, a 61-year-old Serbian man has...
0: Hello, Senyo, can you hear me again? Yeah, I think that we have challenges with the Zoom line. We'll try to quickly work on that pretty shortly.

0: Okay, let's try this one more time. So, hello, Senor, can you hear me this time around?
1: Hello, Michael. Yes, I can hear you.
0: Great, I can also hear you loud and clear. Rudolph, thank you for also connecting with us. Okay, Rudolph, if you can unmute for me, I'd really appreciate that. And also later, one of our colleagues will join me, Collins Frimpong, and also a Nigerian who is still trying to do his civic responsibility at Circle. He'll be joining me here in the country. He's very unhappy about how South Africans seem to be treating other Africans in the country as well. But let me start with you, Senyo. So, Senyo, I'm just wondering, right, there are more than 600 Ghanaians that have already returned to the country. What are you still doing in South Africa?
1: Well, Michael, thank you for this opportunity, and good evening to you. Good evening to all your listeners and to all Ghanaians across the world. Yes, a lot of Ghanaians are returning back to Ghana because of the ongoing xenophobic attacks. There are fears all over the country. But then, yes, I am also living in a little bit of fear, but in a way, I'm able to go to work safely. I'm able to drop off my daughter at school safely, and I do not have any issues at where I am. I'm privileged to find myself in a university setting, so some of these issues are not happening around our places. These issues are relatively targeting people who are owning their own businesses, people who have hair salons, people who are doing their petty trading and all that stuff. So those are the people who have come under attack during these xenophobic issues. So generally, I will say for now, I'm safe.
0: And not interested in coming back?
1: Well, definitely I want to come back and build my country. At a point in time, I'll have to come home. And
0: but not today.
1: The skills that I have acquired over the period, I want to bring those skills back to Ghana. I'm a lecturer, I work in a university, so I definitely want to come back home and extend that knowledge to Ghanaians as well. But pretty soon, I should be coming home.
0: Well, pretty soon is very relative. Rudolph, can you hear me? And if you can unmute... Okay, I think we're having a problem with Rudolph in particular, but we're trying to raise him on another phone. So, Senor, let me come back to you, right? So, you are there. I mean, the videos and pictures that we see, some of them very heartbreaking. The lashes some people are taking on their backs, on their face. And more recent, just yesterday, actually, they sort of ramped up the way and manner they are doing the protest. Now they are doing door to door. I've seen videos where they get into your room, drag you out, and push you into a police van that is waiting for you. For a Ghanaian there, I mean, though your place is relatively safe, how does it feel watching some of these videos of fellow people, same skin color, possibly Ghanaians like yourself?
1: Look, Michael, it's very devastating to say the least. I wouldn't say because it's not happening to me, therefore I'm not worried. I'm worried because these, first of all, are humans to start with, and then they are also Ghanaians just like me. And to see them go through some of these things, not only Ghanaians, people from other nationalities, Malawi, Zimbabwe, Mozambique, Nigeria, and all other countries that are going through this, it's very devastating to see some of these things happening. And I feel that, look, South Africans have a legitimate concern, but I personally believe that they are chasing shadows. They are directing their anger to the wrong people. And that is what has fueled this thing, because they feel that their inability to get jobs, because unemployment is very high in the country, their inability to get jobs is as a result of these foreign nationals that have come to their country. It's very disheartening. I speak to people. I go to some of these areas. Yes, like you said, they usually target areas that are dominated by foreign nationals, and they go and try to harass these people, which I think is very unfortunate. I rather want them to leave some of these things to the law enforcement agencies to be able to do this, but then it's become more like a vigilante group that is taking the law into their own hands and harassing people. Yes, so a lot of people are actually in fear because of this. I speak to them regularly. I visit some of them and try to understand what the issues are. And to be very honest, some of them are willing to return home.
0: So last week, if I'm not wrong, we heard of a Ghanaian who was trying to do some quick job on a day, one, I think it was the first day of the protest for this month. And we heard the unfortunate news that he had lost his life. I mean, for some of the Ghanaians that you know that are possibly living around places like the KwaZulu-Natal and the likes, what sort of feedback are you getting from them? Positive, negative?
1: In fact, currently, I do not personally know a Ghanaian on personal relations who is staying in KwaZulu-Natal. But then KwaZulu-Natal has become the hub of all of this. And I'm sure most of the people that volunteered to return probably were doing their businesses around that area, and the reason they have decided to leave. I'm not sure if any of them are still there. Look, if any of them are still there, I think the best is to relocate from that place if they don't wish to go back home, because KwaZulu-Natal has become the central point of these xenophobic attacks. But look, these things, even though it's being fought by citizens, there is a little bit of political undertone to it, because elections are coming in November. So I think some political parties are positioning themselves to appeal to the citizens so that they can be voted for their municipal and district assembly elections, which are coming in November. So it's a mixture of issues. Yes, there are legitimate concerns, but I think the manner in which they go about it is just worrying.
0: All right. Like I said earlier, you can also join us if you are listening to us with your views and comments, 055-111-1997, 055-111-1997. This one from Mustafa from Lower Manya Kroba says, the South African government cannot sit unconcerned while xenophobic attacks continue to occur within its borders. Every sovereign state has full responsibility for the security, protection and safety of all persons living within its territory. Regardless of nationality, all African government must forcefully take their investment in their country. Well, I'm guessing that most of what you are saying is that if you have investment in that country, South Africa, you should withdraw it, or at least you can feel the pinch of it. I have with me Collins Frimpong in the studio. Collins, so off the top of my head, right, I'm wondering, the sounds that you hear from South Africa is, sometimes you hear the people come and say something like, South Africa is the best, and that's why everybody wants to be here. One person mentioned DSTV. The other person was talking about the economy being the foremost in the entire country. As a Ghanaian, really, do you think that is there a concern that you share with them, or a fact that you share with
2: them? Like reasons why many people want to, or many Ghanaians want to move to
0: all of you want to be here because this is the best. So go back to your country, go and make your country South Africa and stay there.
2: Yeah, if you compare South Africa to many African countries, including Ghana, I think they are far ahead of us in terms of infrastructure. And
0: you know, infrastructure, we go chop.
2: In terms of economy, they are even better. It is their economy that somehow also helping Ghana to develop. If you come to Ghana here, yeah, we have MTN, and I know you and I are aware that if MTN leaves Ghana right now, we are going to struggle in terms of the telecommunication aspect. And even though we have other companies supporting us, but we all agree that we will struggle. And even in our extractive sector, we have AngloGold and Ashanti, we have Goldfields all coming in that they are helping us. Goldfields making huge sums of money. Before they left that mine, they were making over $240 million annually from Daman. Then if you go to Takwa, what they are doing there, they are all assisting the economy, they are paying taxes. Yes, people are of the view that because of what has happened between South Africa, South Africans, and what they are calling for, that black Africans should leave their country because they want to also take over their own country. And as a result of that, Ghanaians or Ghana government should not renew the lease that Goldfields is asking for. Well, that's what many of the calls people are making. Me too, personally, I agree though. But in terms of the fact that is South Africa better than Ghana? Yes, infrastructure-wise. You remember, South Africa is the only African country to even host the World Cup, and it is not easy. Before you can host the World Cup, you need to have proper transportation system. You need to have proper hospitality system. And you know that when you talk about some of these things that Ghana is even striving to get there, recently that we've started with return, beyond the return, and their other diasporan policies shows that, yes, we are learning from South Africa. And now when it comes to sports too, South Africa used to be the beacon that everybody wants to learn from them, hosting Africa Cup of Nations back to back. And so everything is there for them economy-wise, even though the run, if you compare to the Ghana City, is Ghana City is somehow stronger than them, the run. But fairly, for me, you want to be in South Africa than being in Ghana, because when you go there, you can equally make a good living, and you come to Ghana to survive.
0: So on that same point, Sam Bannerman, who is texting us from the United States of America, says, well, Ghanaians outside Ghana are willing to come back home. But situations back home are not good. And he explained. He says, lawlessness all over. Rule and law are not working. These are his exact words. But maybe, Sam, you may want to respond to this. Is it that you feel that the systems here don't work? I mean, but in the last couple of weeks, we've seen the system work.
2: Which of the systems are we talking about in Ghana here that's currently working? Which one?
0: You haven't seen the transport? Are you comparing, say, for issues like the flooding situation? It's flooded in Nigeria. You've heard how the Nigerians are talking about Ghana's
2: president. I agree. You've heard that it floods everywhere.
0: America's floods.
2: Yes,
0: the same
2: I
0: week,
2: agree.
0: But China's floods.
2: But Papa, we know that the level at which it is flooding in Ghana, or even the amount of rains that is causing flooding in South Africa, causing flooding in the United States, in the United Kingdom, if it rains, such amount of rains falls in Ghana here, I think it's going to be a disaster than what we saw last 2 weeks. There are a lot of things that we are doing here that is contributing to the flooding situation. There is nothing that is working in the country. Transport system, I would prefer to be in South Africa, because clearly I have not been to South Africa before, but per what I have
0: seen, will you go?
2: That if you are taking me to South Africa, will I go?
0: Yeah,
2: I will never say I will not go.
0: KwaZulu-Natal.
2: I will never say I will not go.
0: Interesting.
2: Yeah, I will never say I will not go. They have better transport system than us. I've never heard any South African or anyone who has been to South Africa saying that they spent 2 hours just to get on their public transports. No.
0: I mean, it's just one of the few things that is working in Ghana.
2: And South Africa's daily minimum wage is not less than 21 Ghana cedis.
0: I'm not sure I know that offhand, but let me ask Senyo, who is there? Senyo, when you hear people outside of Ghana or outside of South Africa, right, make this point about, well, places like South Africa or any place outside of Ghana is better to be in, you being there, would you side with them that is the case, that there's truly green pastures outside of Ghana?
1: Well, I think it depends on the individual. But then let me just, before I come to your question, let me just quickly correct something. Yes, South Africa is developed in terms of infrastructure, but for the past 5-6 years, their GDP growth is not as compared to Ghana. Ghana is doing better in terms of GDP growth compared to South Africa. So if we should continue on that trajectory, probably I can say that we are going to have a much stronger economy if we do not have currently than South Africa, because their GDP growth, it's around 1.something%, whilst Ghana is doing 6.something%. So that is one side. Yeah, coming back to the question, yes, they have good infrastructure, good road networks. You don't spend long hours on the road if you have to go to work or if you have to commute between two places. That is one thing that I think they have that we do not have in Ghana. But then, like they always say, home is home. When you are home, if we can get our systems to work, if we can get things working in Ghana, definitely I want to believe that every Ghanaian who is staying outside of Ghana will want to be home so that they can contribute to the growth of their country.
0: So I'll come and ask you another question, but this one from Sikatogo from the University of Ghana says, well, I agree to an extent with the submissions of Collins Frimpong, but we cannot say without South African investment like MTN and Anglo Gold, Ghana will struggle because they both benefit each other. If the reckless attitude continues, we can take legal route to get other investors to invest in the local economy or support Ghanaian entrepreneurs. So let me ask you, Senor, based on that, again, there are so many Ghanaians, and someone was telling me just days ago that although 600 plus Ghanaians may have taken the option to come back to Ghana, there are still 1,000 more Ghanaians still living in South Africa. When you hear people make arguments like what others have said, that, you know what, then everybody should punish South Africa. We should take our investment out of South Africa. If they have businesses in your country, we should possibly pay them back. Do you think this is something that will deter the raging South Africans on the streets?
1: Look, to be honest, it will not. It will not. It will not deter them, because to put it in perspective, some of them do not even understand some of these things. If, for example, Ghana decides that, I'm not saying that will happen, if Ghana decides that, look, MTN or Anglo Gold or whichever company should leave the shores of Ghana. Yes, a few people who are staying in South Africa will also feel the brunt of it, because some of them are employed by these companies, their head offices are here, and it could lead to some few people losing their jobs. But then the people who are marching on the streets, they may not be directly affected. So they may not even care if other countries decide that they should terminate the appointment or whatever other South African businesses have in other countries, they should terminate. They don't even care. They don't even care about that. So that is not even the way to go. I think no country has been able to grow without the assistance of the other. I think it should be a government-to-government dialogue to look at how both countries can look at the issues. South African officials should be able to contain the situation, because we both need each other. Ghana needs South Africa, South Africa needs Ghana. Just like Ghana needs Nigeria and Nigeria needs Ghana. So if there can be that government-to-government discussion to resolve this issue, I think that should be the way to go. Trying to close down South African businesses. Look, when we do that, there are some Ghanaians who will be affected, because these businesses that are operating in
0: Ghana, but the Ghanaians are affected already. 600 of them are already home, and some of them even complaining that they've left businesses and investment in South Africa, even homes and houses, and there's nobody to even fight for them to maybe liquidate that and send them the cities.
1: Well, that's true, but I don't know if an eye for an eye will be the solution. But what I was trying to say is, if MTN is moving out of Ghana right now, there are a few more Ghanaians who will be unemployed, and they will now add to the unemployment situation in Ghana. So I am not sure that is the way to go.
0: But some companies have left before. Airtel, I think, left Ghana. So many other countries, Vodafone and the likes, but they sold their interest in Ghana to other businesses who have carried on. I'm not just making case for a particular company, like say like you mentioned for MTN. I'm just saying the interest of these other countries, if we decide to pay back, we can use legal means or many other means to force them to also do same, to employ 100% Ghanaians. Because these monies go back to South Africa.
1: You see, so that is another leg of the story. The people that are being pursued to leave the shores of South Africa, you'll find that most, or if not all of them, are not even employed by the South African government. These are people who come and create their own businesses. So they are not even taking jobs, let's say, from the state-owned enterprises and all of that. So they're not taking jobs from those people. They come and create their own jobs and they operate these businesses. But then if we want to do the same, like if there's an African company like MTN is operating in Ghana, they should employ only Ghanaians. They are doing the same thing here. The same thing is being done here, where they will ensure that when a company, a South African company, wants to employ people, like the first option is to employ a South African. If they feel no South African is qualified for that job, then they go to the SADC region, the countries that are in Southern Africa. Then if there is none, then they go to the rest of the world. So they are already implementing that. So if we also decide to implement same in Ghana, I don't think it's illegal. I don't think it's against anything, because that is being done even across the world. I want to believe that is what is being done in the US as well, what Donald Trump is currently doing. So if Ghanaians are saying, look, if MTN is operating in Ghana, all the employees or a certain percentage of employees should be Ghanaians, I think that should be the way to go.
0: Collins, you had an intervention to make about this.
2: Yeah, with the fact that, you see, he's making a point that there should be a quota for some Ghanaians when it comes to some of the South African companies working in Ghana, whether we are going to allow them to, we are going to allow Ghanaians to work in those institutions rather than sacking those companies from Ghana. Right? That's also a good way that we can benefit from them. But personally, another means that we think we can take advantage of this is forcing some of the South African companies to sell majority of their shares. We know MTN has already floated some of their shares, but I think a huge percentage of it should go on the Ghana Stock Exchange to allow a lot of Ghanaians to also buy their shares.
0: That is not only South African company in the country.
2: Well,
0: there's more. Again, not to say that this is what I believe or per se, but this is definitely
2: I keep saying that
0: we should pay them back in their own sense so they understand what they're trying to do.
2: Well, their payback is there. If I am supposed to give my support in terms of percentage rates, my support for the payback, I'm going to be a bit lenient on the South African companies and say that maybe all the South African as a nation give them roughly about 30% payback. But I think that majority of the issues also stem from we Ghanaians and also our authorities.
0: Okay.
2: Yes, it is true that even the developed countries, no matter what you do, no matter how you develop those countries, your citizens are going to move or travel to other countries. And there are a lot of reasons why people will move to those countries, developed countries, to for greener pastures. And when you come to Ghana here, or you even interview a lot of Ghanaians who have returned from South Africa, majority of them went there business-wise because they were finding it difficult to survive in Ghana.
0: Let me ask you this. So people feel that we are comparing apples to computers, right? We are talking about petty trade in South Africa. They're asking you to leave that market for them, which we do to Nigerians in Ghana, by the way, that occasionally, not occasionally,
2: but no Ghanaian
0: you don't find South Africans
2: physically assaulted. You've never seen a Ghanaian physically assaulting a Nigerian.
0: No, but the point is that South Africans don't do petty trade in this country.
2: We are looking at how we will hit back against South Africa. We will hit back at South Africa, whether it is petty trading or mainstream trading, whatever trading they are talking about. Ghanaians are looking for how they can head back at them. That's why on social media, on X, people will be saying that we shouldn't renew the lease that South Africa company Goldfields is asking for. But me, my point is that it is time for us to develop our own country. Okay. What the South Africans are telling us, there is some truth in it. Okay. There are some Ghanaians who go to South Africa and are also not going by the laws. Fair. Mm-hmm. You should develop your country. Yes, there has been some sort of rookie relationship between Ghana and South Africa in terms of diplomacy-wise. Now, to the point that Ghana has to write to South Africa that you should consider to defer. Your president, Ramaphosa, should consider deferring his traveling to Ghana. There is something that has caused that. But they too, their citizens are telling us something that we need to also sit down and learn something from it. Okay. If you are a South African, I just check. South African monthly minimum wage is around 6,280 rand. If you compare to Ghana cities, that's roughly 4,000 to 4,400 Ghana cities. How much is Ghana's minimum wage?
0: 4,000 Ghana cities,
2: yes,
0: minimum wage.
2: Yes.
0: But I don't think that
2: Ghana is 566 Ghana cities.
0: No, but I don't think that that Jacinta and the likes are fighting on the streets is not for that money.
2: Develop your country to the point that majority of your people will not desire to travel to such countries to go and do petty trading.
0: Okay.
2: If I stay in Ghana here and I can earn minimum wage of 4,000 Ghana cities, I will not travel to South Africa for somebody to come and kill me, somebody to come and break into my shops. No, okay. I will not do that. But if you stay in Ghana here, you can work for 1 month and you are earning less than 600 Ghana cities.
0: Great point. I'll come back to you. A few more messages here. This one from Nana. He says that Jacinta is always saying foreign businesses should leave. Yet she was saying that while wearing Adidas and using an iPhone to make a phone call. She's not serious. There is nowhere in the world where 100% of the country's citizens have never left. People from the UK live in the USA, Americans live in Morocco, and Canadians live in Dubai. No country has 100% of its citizens living only in that country. Imagine if every Ghanaian had to come back to Ghana. Could our already strained facilities accommodate every one of them? Let's be realistic, it's impossible. And then there's also this one, final message here, whilst we try to wrap up and make room for the quarterfinals of the ongoing World Cup that is going on. This message here from John B. It says that, please, let's understand that we are the ones to make things better for ourselves and not outsiders. No country has ever developed by their citizens living outside. South Africans lived in their country and made it better. If you leave Ghana, who do you expect to make it a better place? Let's encourage every citizen to give out what he or she is best at to help the country develop and compete better. John B, let me ask you, did you participate in today's cleanup exercise? Or you just woke up and cleaned your own house and left it there? You didn't think that the roadside was also important. So once you are wrapping up, you mentioned it, Collins, that government of Ghana sort of, and given what was happening, right, said that, well, the meeting that was going to happen in August cannot happen. Some people think that it's a political tool or diplomatic tool that we're just using to our advantage. There are others that think that this should be escalated. The likes of the AU should come in. In 30 seconds, what do you think should happen?
2: Yeah, with regards to what government of Ghana has done, writing to the South African government to consider deferring the traveling to Ghana, I think I agree spot on. That is a way to protest, to let the South African know that how you have treated this particular conversation, we are not really happy with it. And to be frank, what the South African government has done about this whole xenophobic attacks looks like they are backing it, looks like they are not backing it. Yes, whether you are backing it or not, please, with your traveling to Ghana here, kindly hold on until things cool down. Yes, I agree with that. Ghana has already escalated this issue to the AU, and I'm actually disappointed in African Union when it comes to some of these things. So with their reaction, I'm not surprised.
0: Okay, thank you very much, Collins. Senyo, final words here. So do you think that something must be done out of South Africa to at least quiet down this agitation that may be getting out of hand?
1: Well, I want to take it from two angles. Yes, the first and most important thing is for our government in the various countries, Ghana, Nigeria, and any other country to to develop the country so that we don't find people leaving the shores and all of that. Yes, people travel for many reasons. Even when the country is as developed as you can, people will still travel. Because I find in my university, somebody who is coming from the US is coming to work here. Somebody who's coming from the UK and is coming to work here. People travel for many reasons. But I believe it's in the quantum of people that travel and what the purpose of their travel is. So to make the point, I think the government upon government should make an effort to develop our infrastructure, to develop our economy. And when our economy is developed, when our infrastructure is developed, it will, in a way, make people to be willing to stay and contribute to the development of the economy. It will make even Ghanaians who are in a diaspora to consider going back home so that they can contribute to the development of their country. And coming back to South Africa, there are issues that needs to be addressed. Currently, their unemployment rate is at a staggering 32.7%. So that is worrying.
0: Okay.
1: And if people are unemployed, but then they see foreign nationals get up in the morning, going to work, trying to make ends meet, naturally they will feel that they should be the ones doing that job. That is why earlier I said, yes, they have a legitimate concern, but I feel they are chasing shadows. It's a misplaced anger. The anger, I think, should be directed to their national government.
0: All right, sure.
1: Say, look, make things work. Because there are certain laws in this country. Believe you me, Michael, there are certain places you cannot get a job. If you permanent residence, you will not be able to get a job. So there are certain jobs that are exclusively reserved for South Africans.
0: Thank you very much. All right. Thank you very much, Senyo, for that. I'm very grateful. Senyo joined us from South Africa. He's a Ghanaian living in South Africa. We also heard from Collins Frempong, who joined us in studio.

0: Yeah. I mean, if it was Formula One, I can tell you.
1: It's okay, sign out. It's okay. It's okay. You sign out.
0: Actually, whoever is playing.
1: Sign out. It's Spain, Belgium. Yes.
0: Oh, okay.

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0: Good evening, folks, and welcome to Joy 99.7 FM. My name is Victor Wachitamakulu, here to talk you through 90 minutes, possibly more, of this FIFA World Cup quarterfinal match between Spain and Belgium. The scene set in Hollywood, in Inglewood, Los Angeles, in California, where Spain and Belgium are locking horns at the Sophie Stadium, in a ground that has served Spain quite well previously. But there's one big change from the last Spanish team you saw at this World Cup, and we'll talk you through that ahead of kickoff for this one. So the team news are straightforward for Spain, with Fabian Ruiz coming in, or should I say Alex Baena taking the place of Barcelona's Pedri. Otherwise, it's an unchanged team from the one that won that round of 16 encounter, which means Unai Simón is in post. Pedro Porro, Pau Cubarsí, Laporta and Marco Correa complete the back four. The base of that midfield has Rodri and Fabian Ruiz, just like it's been the case all tournament. There is three behind the centre forward. That is Mikel Oyarzabal, with Lamine Yamal on the right. Dani Olmo starts in behind him. And, of course, Alex Baena of Atletico Madrid playing on the left side of that attack. They're coming up against a Belgian team which has got Thibaut Courtois in post. Timothy Castagne, who plays for Fulham, is playing at right back. Nathan Ngoy of Lille is partnering Brandon Michel of Club Brugge in central defence. Maxime de Kuyper, who plays for Brighton and Hull Albion in the Premier League, is at left back. Hans Vanaken, Club Brugge, is starting tonight. Nicolas Raskin complete the double pivot in that midfield. Arsenal's Leandro Trossard plays on the left side of that attack. Kevin De Bruyne is just in behind the centre forward. He's 35 years of age and is playing in his fourth World Cup. And then, of course, you've got Jeremy Doku, who's playing out wide on that left side. Charles de Ketelaere, who scored twice as Belgium beat the United States of America, is starting in tonight's encounter for Belgium, who have started pretty strongly. We're looking for the very first attack in this one. Tonight, I'm joined by Joseph Ayinga-Walter to describe this game for you. Joseph, surprised by the decision not to start Pedri?
1: Yeah, obviously that comes as a huge indictment for Spain. I mean, losing a player like Pedri González obviously is a huge miss for the Spanish side. But then you can't fault them that much, because there's a lot of quality in that very setup for Luis de la Fuente. And I'm of very good optimistic that Spain are going to work themselves out and then get a win if it's what is destined for them. But then you can't overrule Belgium as well. They've also got a lot of quality in there. Rudy will be looking forward to having his team very, very resolute, and also being able to match the counter-pressing and the beautiful possessive football the Spanish team will be looking to exert on them. Lamine Yamal obviously will be a player to look out for in this very fixture. And mind you, this very fixture is rare between the two teams in European football. Despite being European powers, their meetings have often come in high-stakes knockout matches, producing memorable moments such as Belgium penalty shootout victory at the 1986 FIFA World Cup. So you are going to have a very good element of football from these two teams.
0: Spain having to do a bit of the attacking early on, and it's Belgium who have it now. Charles de Ketelaere, who plays for Atalanta, having joined him from AC Milan. Here they come forward on the left side. Jeremy Doku running at that defense, sets it back for his teammates, but that cutback from Maxime de Kuyper has been well read and cleared. That should be the first corner kick of the evening.
1: Yeah, that should be a very good corner kick opportunity for Spain. If that ball hadn't been cleared, Spain would obviously had their first goal, but then the Copa made sure that he cleared his lines, and it's a goal kick for Belgium.
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1: Now, if you're listening from your homes, remember that these two teams have met 24 times. Spain have won 11, while Belgium have also won 6 and drawn 7 times. And it proves to be an historical match. I mean, the head-to-head obviously favors Spain in this very fixture.
0: It's Spain who will have the ball on that left side. Alex Baena finds his teammates now. It's Marco Guerra. Cross comes in from deep, but it's been cleared by Belgium. It's a throw-in advantage, Spain. Fabian Ruiz, he finds Rodri. Spins away from his marker and releases his teammates. Pau Kubasi. Alex Baena switches play to the right side. Lamine Yamal is stationed, picks up the ball. He tries to play the give-and-go with his teammates, but the reverse pass is well read by Kuiper, who sent it out of play for a throw-in.
1: At the moment, Belgium are doing all defending, while Spain looks to exert a lot of attack and pressure on the Belgian defense.
0: Throw-in taken. Pedro Porro. Rodri. Chip over the top in search of Dani Olmo, but that pass was overhit and the ball has been cleared. Ball now in the Spanish half. Aymeric Laporta sets it forward. Dani Olmo, he finds Lamine Yamal with a couple of stepovers. Was looking to play that pass back into Dani Olmo, but it's been well read. Jeremy Doku, a beautiful play from him with a couple of stepovers. This time around, he beats two men. Was looking to get past the third. Attached too many. And he's lost possession, but Belgium have got it back. Now on the right side, Kuiper sent it back into his teammates. Castagna finds Ngoy. Ngoy finds Mekele. Switches to the left side. Kevin De Bruyne is stationed. He's captain of the team. Last time out, he was subbed off. In fact, he and Jeremy Doku were taken off in the substitutions that inspired Belgium's comeback against Senegal. The manager will hope that this time around they will be able to finish the job while having his best players on the pitch. And if he's taking them off, it will be for preservation purposes. Pedro Porro was looking for Dani Olmo, but that pass was intercepted. Belgium have won it, only to give it away. Here comes Spain. Beautiful flick. Mikel Oyarzabal sent it back. Marco Correa. Oyarzabal. Fabian Ruiz finds Rodri. Clips it to the right side. It looks like that pass was overhit, but Lamine Yamal is able to bring it under control. Just not enough room there for him to take the ball into his stride after controlling it. And it's been cleared by Kuiper. Pedro Porro with a throw-in close to the corner flag. We're 6 minutes into the game. It's goalless between Spain and Belgium. Throw-in has been taken. Spain have possession. Aymeric Laporta. Laporte finds Kubasi. Back to Laporte. Gives away possession. And it's Ngoy who finds his teammates. Kuiper sends the ball back into his centre-back. Michele. Jeremy Doku was looking to spin away from Pedro Porro, but that ball came off the Spanish fullback and it's out for a throw-in.
1: Both teams are struggling or are now finding their momentum and feet and gradually growing. Belgium looks to be getting themselves into the right spaces at the moment. Jeremy Doku, likewise, getting himself, warming himself gradually into the game. Pedro Porro has got to be careful with how he tackles, else Doku might just get him fouled, get him out of the game.
0: And he may start with a booking. if he is not able to check the nature of the tackles that he is committing. It's going to be a pretty feisty game, given the competitive nature of the two teams. Amadou Onana missing in action because he ruptured his anterior cruciate ligament, and so he's going to be out for almost half a year with that ACL injury. That means for the first 4 months at least, or the first 3 months of the Premier League season, Aston Villa will not be able to call upon him. And he is unavailable for Belgium tonight. And will be, should Belgium progress to their semi-finals of this World Cup. Alex Baena has the ball, but he's confronted and so he sends it back. Here comes Marco Correa. Fabian Ruiz releases Lamine Yamal and he's won a free kick. Michael Oliver's blown his whistle for a free kick. Against Belgium, you don't always see Lamine Yamal on that left flank.
1: Yeah, it looks like today De La Fuente has kind of relieved him of being static at one position.
0: Yeah.
1: You see him on the left and right tonight, which could be a real danger for the Belgian side. He's just won a foul and that proves why.
0: Free kick to Spain on the left side, close to the corner flag. You're live on Joe 99.7 FM and on Hits 103.9 FM. Free kick taken. It counts off a white shirt. Fabian Ruiz to recycle possession. Here's a shot from Rodri, but he's been blocked early on. Cucurella with a header to keep it back in play, but Koipa is there and cleans up. Sends it forward for the counter break. Spain will clear their lines. Here comes Belgium. Building from the back, the ball has been sent to Thibaut Courtois. Knows the Spanish team quite well. Goes up against them every week in La Liga. The Real Madrid goalkeeper. Belgium have the ball, but it's a foul. Pedro Porro. It looks like he's not listening to your advice.
1: Yeah, he's obviously going to have a very difficult day. Or difficult night from looking at the nature and the style in which Belgium are trying to play. Is going to be a problem for Pedro Porro because they're trying to overload the left side of the pitch, which obviously has Doim Ndoku, whom is of a very explosive and pacey kind of winger. So Porro has got a lot of work to do. But then we've got to credit the defense of Belgium, who have been very, very tidy and structured with how they defend.
0: This is the third World Cup match between Spain and Belgium and the second at the quarterfinal stage. After Belgium won in 1986, they won on penalties after a 1-1 draw. I remember Spain also have won the previous game by 2-1. That was back in 1990. As far as quarterfinal appearances of quarterfinal matchups between Spain and Belgium are concerned, this is the second. Spain, as I've said, won the previous one back in 1990. That's some 36 years ago.
1: Yeah.
0: Here comes Spain. Pau Cubarsí finds Aymeric Laporte. Fabian Ruiz. Laporte is emerging from the back, finds Alex Baena, comes infield. It's Rodri, who's now tucked into the centre-back position, given Laporte's train further up the pitch. Pau Cubarsí, here's a through ball into Alex Baena. Here's a shot from distance, but it has been blocked, and he goes out for a goal kick.
1: Brilliant defending from Mekelle. The level of awareness to time that defense from Baena. I mean, we need to give credit to Baena as well. His time wasn't really timed. His running wasn't timed, which got him in an offside position. But Ngoy did so well to block that ball. It would have been a problem for Courtois.
0: Well, they've given a goal kick. It looks like he was not offside, and the ball came off the arm of Mekele, but the referee's decision is that it's a goal kick. Here comes Belgium. Leandro Trossard whips in the cross, but it's a tame cross, and the goalkeeper gathers it. Unai Simon. Unai Simon gathers it for Spain, who come forward. They are unbeaten in their last 11 meetings with Belgium in all competitions. They've won 9 and drawn just 2. In fact, the last time Spain lost to Belgium was some 46 years ago. 46 years. That was a 2-1 defeat at the Euro 1980. In fact, Spain have won their last 5 games in a row against Belgium by a margin of 13-1.
1: That's an historical advantage, although many of the meetings have been closely contested.
0: Yeah. Spain still have possession. They have dominated this game, as many bookmakers had predicted. Dani Olmo finds Lamine Yamal, plays the first-time ball into his center forward, Mikel Oyarzabal, but that has been intercepted. Here comes Kevin De Bruyne, releases Jeremy Doku. On that left side, he's confronted by two players, skips past the first, past the second as well. Jeremy Doku's coming forward, releases that ball into Charles Ekelara. Ekelara is looking for the shots, and it's been blocked by Marco Correa. He does well to retain possession. Spain will clear for a throw-in. That was a good counter from Belgium.
1: A brilliant run from Jeremy Doku. I mean, Belgium looks to have been able to neutralize Lamine Yamal. He's not been able to. He appeared toothless in this very fixture, but Doku on the opposite end looks to be very, very sharp, causing trouble for Spain.
0: Here's Lamine Yamal, the man you spoke about. Does well to retain possession. Now he comes infield. This is where he can be dangerous. Plays a through ball, but brave defending from Vanaken to make sure he blocked that pass with his chest. Spain have the ball, and that counter-attack from Spain dies out. Here's Rodri. He's looking for options. Comes short into Fabian Ruiz. Baena. Alex Baena. Baena now plays that cross into Dani Olmo. Tries to swivel with that, but he took too many touches, and it's out for a goal kick.
1: A very good player when he finds himself in tight spaces, Dani Olmo, could have done much better with that chance that fell to his plate, but then eventually squirrels it off to the opposition's bull, and it's a goal kick for Belgium. Impressive stuff there from Lamine Yamal, but then the end product wasn't that fulfilling.
0: You're live on Joy 99.7 FM and on Hits 103.9 FM. It's a quarter of an hour gone. It's still goalless between Spain and Belgium in this round of 8 quarterfinal game. Here's Rodri, Spain's captain. Sends the ball wide to the left side. Pau Kubasi, a young player who has had to deal with a lot of responsibility rather early in his career. Starting centre-back for FC Barcelona. Oh, that's a wonderful pass now. If only Baena can get to the ball. Unfortunately, that pass was overhit.
1: The idea was good, but the execution wasn't that best. Spain have got a lot of work to do because it looks like things haven't really fell into the right places for them. The players themselves would admit that.
0: It was an attempt to hit that diagonal and switch play at pace. Just not successful, but you could see what he wanted to do. Belgium have given away possession again. It's been one-way traffic tonight at the Sophie Stadium. They've lost possession now. Belgium come forward. Jeremy Doku finds De Ketelaere, takes the ball into his stride, plays it back to Jeremy Doku. Doku releases his teammates on the right side. Here's a cross to the back post. Foul. Maxim De Kuyper is adjudged to have fouled Pedro Porro in that process. But that was a good cross for him to attack. I'm not sure where the foul is. Or is it that the ball touched his arm?
1: Looks like a push from Maxi de Kuyper on Pedro Porro. But that was a bit light and soft, if you ask me.
0: Lamine Yamal was looking for Fabian Ruiz. Found him. Ruiz gets it from Marco Cucurella. Cucurella. Aymeric Laporte. Kubasi clips it over the top, but the pass was overhit and the goalkeeper saves it. There's not a lot of rhythm to Spain's possession. Pretty stale in the vital areas.
1: Yeah, it looks like the boys have got to really calm down and then relax and then take things slowly, because it looks like nothing seems to work for them in the very early hours. Less than 20 minutes played, and the team hasn't had themselves in what we know Spain to be.
0: Unai Simon sends the ball long. Dani Olmo takes it into his stride. Olmo skips past two players. He's got options to his right side. Finds one in Pedro Porro. Porro cuts it back in search of Lamine Yamal, who falls, but it's a foul. Lamine Yamal is adjudged to have fouled Mekele. Was a good run from Dani Olmo. Released Pedro Porro, who hit the cross first time, but Lamine Yamal was slipping and in a bid to stay on his feet, fouled Mekele.
1: Yeah, Dani Olmo is that player I like to describe as tight space merchant, because that run and then that skill to get over that player, eventually laying off the ball to him, was quite brilliant for Dani Olmo, the Barcelona man.
0: Yes, Rodri, for Spain. Approaching the 20th minute mark. That means we're moments away from the interval for the cooling break. Will Spain be able to test the goalkeeper and possibly get the opener? Rodri receives it from Alex Baena. Sends the ball back. Pau Kubasi. Rodri. As well to play that pass. Dani Olmo was the target. It was really an interesting. Here's Lamine Yamal on the edge of the penalty area. Rushed his effort and it's out for a goal kick.
1: Brilliant effort from Lamine Yamal. The bend to get the back of the goalpost wasn't that much, so he eventually hits it wide over. But then you look at the Spanish team, it looks like the absence of Pedri Gonzalez obviously leaves a very huge void in their style of play. They seem not to be the Spain we all know them to be, because there's no Pedri. And it's a big problem, if you ask me, for Pedro Luis de la Fuente.
0: Here comes Belgium. Kevin De Bruyne with a through ball, but it's been well read and cleared by Pedro Porro. Was looking to just scoop it past the last line of defense, but it was well read. Here's Jeremy Doku. Doku shrugs off the challenge from his teammate at club level, only to give away possession.
1: I think Kevin De Bruyne could have done much better there in that situation, because Doku obviously was on the run and De Bruyne was in that good position to receive that ball, but eventually let it over. And that's a throw for Spain.
0: Spain have the ball. Mikel Oyarzabal leaves it for Lamine Yamal. He has been fouled, and so the referee will stop play so that Spain can restart the game. Rodri restarts the ball. I was surprised the referee did not signal for the cooling break. Dani Olmo, he gets the ball. He's got acres of space in front of him, and he comes short. Pedro Porro back to Dani Olmo. Olmo was looking to play the give and go with Lamine Yamal. Yamal does well to keep the ball in play, but Belgium get there. Mekele finds Kevin De Bruyne. Jeremy Doku. Doku confronted by his marker. Now he comes infield. Sends the ball back for Belgium to regroup. And they've given the ball away again.
1: The slow pace of this game raises a lot of questions, because you have Spain and Belgium playing, and then the game looks very, very dim and sterile. Like, a lot of questions to ask. Lamine Yamal complaining, and that's not the kind of football you wish to or hope to watch.
0: Well, finally, we have that cooling break. So football's biggest tournament is on, and there's no better way to back your team on Betano. 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Gamble responsibly. This ad has been vetted and approved by the Gaming Commission of Ghana. I just returned from the United States. Yesterday, my colleague Stan Okranting has been there and back. Fence has been there and back. It's a turn of Muftau. And these trips are heavily sponsored by Dancy Travels. They are sending us to the U.S. to cover the World Cup. 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UMB, proudly backing Ghana since 1972. UMB, proudly serving Ghana with speed since 1972. Game is back underway. 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It's Spain who still have possession. Marco Correa galloping down the left side. He's confronted, and so he sent it back. Fabian Ruiz is looking for options. He scans around and finds Rodri. Pau Cubarsí into Lamine Yamal, stationed on the right side. Lamine whips in the cross with the outside of his foot. But that was not accurate, and he's found the goalkeeper instead of his teammates. It's Belgium starting to attack. Fulham's Castagna sends the ball forward, but Paul Kubasi gets there and sends it out of play for a throw-in. 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Azar, number one. Belgium have the ball. Leandro Trossard loses possession, but Vaneken is there, picks it up, only to give it straight to Spain, whose goalkeeper, Unai Simon, picks up possession to restart it. Paul Kubasi releases Pedro Porro down the right side for Spain. Finds Lamine Yamal. Yamal has possession. Releases Pedro Porro again. Yes, Dani Olmo. Spain have got the opener. And it's Fabian Ruiz from the rebound. And Spain lead. 29 minutes gone.
1: An impressive and brilliant move from Spain to get their first goal of the match. I mean, Spain came off the break with a lot of enthusiasm and, I mean, a lot of pace compared to the half before the break. And it has paid off for them. That goal from that run and then move from Lamine Yamal to eventually find Pedro Porro was so, so brilliant. And the pass for Dani Olmo, which eventually shot it and then deflected to Fabian Ruiz, who eventually slotted it at the back of the net. Quite impressive from Spain. Taking the lead against Spain obviously means that Spain taking the lead against Belgium would mean that Belgium work themselves back into this game. And it's not going to be an easy task, because you have the likes of Pedri on the bench. They've not even made their way back to the starting lineup. And that's going to be a huge task of Rudy Garcia, Belgium.
0: Spain have got an unsullied record against Belgium for 40 years, and they are well on course to preserving that. This is Spain's sixth World Cup quarterfinal in their history. Now, after being eliminated from each of the first four from 1934 to 2002, they won their last one against Paraguay by a goal to nil. That was some 16 years ago. And when they did, what followed for Foden? They won it.
1: So, this looks like a Spanish side, well-drilled, kept ready to make history. That is if they do the right things. Because we have some other super giants and powerhouses like France, all in red-hot form. This Spain team needs to do a lot of things right. Defend well, attack well, and it will pay out really well for them.
0: That goal that Belgium just scored, I know it's almost sacrilege to question the goalkeeping decision by Thibaut Courtois, but could he have parried the ball wider and not into a central spot? Because if he takes it wide, the ball most certainly goes out for a corner kick, or the defenders are able to clear it. But because he parries it back into play, Fabian Ruiz scores.
1: That's plausible, but then you also need to consider the fact that the defenders were standing right in front of him and could be a shield or blockade, preventing Courtois from seeing the direction which the ball was coming. So we need to give credit to the goal scorer, and also Courtois, at least he did well to parry the ball, but then the direction wasn't the best. So perhaps next time he needs to do well and then clear off his lines really well, or maybe communicate pretty well.
0: Alex Baena finds Fabian Ruiz, the goal scorer for Spain. Marco Corella takes off. The Real Madrid left back soon-to-be teammate of Thibaut Courtois. Lamine Yamal, confronted by two players, gets into the penalty area. Does well to dribble his way through, finds Rodri, clips it into the penalty box, but he's been dealt with. Spain have the ball back. Pedro Porro, Kubasi, Lamine Yamal, oh, what a touch from Lamine Yamal, and he's gone down and won a free kick on the edge of the penalty area.
1: The wonder kid gradually growing himself into the game. Lamine Yamal doing what he's best known for doing, commenting the defense of the opposition and also creating chances, and that's what he's just done.
0: And it's Jeremy Doku who went to foul him.
1: Spain will be looking forward to adding another goal to their tally. They have good players who can convert from that very spot. Rodri, Fabian Ruiz, Oyarzabal, all these players are capable of scoring from that very junction.
0: It's a free kick. Surprised Lamine Yamal isn't fancying this.
1: He himself admits it's a skill he hasn't perfected yet.
0: Well, they've left it for him. It's going to be Lamine Yamal, and it's been saved. Oh, what an effort that was from Lamine Yamal. But Thibaut Courtois producing a point-blank save from Lamine Yamal's free kick.
1: A good attempt from Lamine Yamal. That free kick was everything good and perfect. But you need to credit the brilliance of Thibaut Courtois, who still has got it, making sure that he denies Spain of getting another goal, and Belgium still in the game.
0: Belgium are still alive for now. Yes, Fabian Ruiz releases Dani Olmo, who runs into the referee.
1: Quite disappointing from that. What we've just seen, Michael Oliver clouding into Dani Olmo. A clear point opportunity for him to fire a shot, but then it kind of clashed.
0: So he apologizes to him, but damage has been done. So it's going to be a drop ball for Spain to get the ball back into their own half. Referees explained it to Dani Olmo. The Belgian subs are warming up. We've got 10 minutes plus additional time remaining. So we're likely to do about 4 minutes these days because of the 2 minutes of cooling break. You know you're guaranteed 2 minutes of additional time.
1: Yeah.
0: And so the stoppage time is always a hefty chunk. Alex Baena did very well to bring the ball down, but how he did it is what renders the shots that followed inconsequential, because he brought the ball down with his arm and the whistle has gone against him. Is that Brad Pitt?
1: Yeah, it looks like.
0: Yeah. Well, the game is happening in Hollywood, so it should not be surprising that you see one of those Hollywood stars in the stadium in California. Los Angeles. Long ball forward. It's Spain who have it now. Dani Olmo was looking to release Lamine Yamal, but that pass was poor and it's been won by Belgium. Bekele finds Thibaut Courtois, who sends it long. Kevin De Bruyne is a target, but Dani Olmo picks it up for Spain. He finds Rodri. Rodri turns away from one man. Does well to hold off another. Kubasi. Laporte. Marco Correa. Alex Baena. This could be dangerous for Belgium. Beautiful play from Spain. Dani Olmo. Oh, what a pass. It has been intercepted. It's Belgium's turn to attack now. But Charles Ekedlara loses possession. Cucurella picks it up. But what an intricate sequence of passing from Spain.
1: Yeah, good piece of play from Spain. Channeling in their tiki-taka football made in Spain. And that's what we're seeing tonight. That pass, if Oyarzabal had released it earlier on, Omo would have had a good touch on it and eventually found the back of the net. But the defense of Belgium remained resolute and eventually cleared their lines. Quite an impressive style of play and piece of play.
0: Interpositional play, you mean?
1: Yeah.
0: Now, in football, if you don't reach the World Cup without... If you don't reach the World Cup, it's most likely you weren't disciplined enough. You know? You don't reach the World Cup without discipline. And when it comes to your smile, the rules are the same. You need the discipline of brushing your teeth morning and evening. But more importantly, doing it with Pepsodent. Pepsodent is bringing you limited edition World Cup toothpaste to ensure that you are able to brush your teeth morning and evening. Because we understand every meal is a snack. Every meal is a snack attack, especially when the World Cup games are done and at midnight. We know that, Charlie, especially with the Argentina-Serbia game that's happening. 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We understand. And that's why we're saying that while you watch the games, make sure you've got the excellent defense of Pepsodent that you're using to brush your teeth twice a day. So choose your breath for the all-day confidence, antibacterial to fight germs, or all plaque removal for a cleaner, stronger smell. 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This World Cup, remember, Pepsodent says, when it comes to your oral health, fund World Cup. Belgium come forward as they look to finish the first half strongly. They've not really been able to sustain any attacks. Jeremy Doku, this is promising for them, but it's been cleared. Leandro Trossard releases his teammates down the right side. It's a cross into the penalty area, but it's been dealt with again. Kevin De Bruyne. Here's a cross into the back post, and Belgium are level. Charles de Cadlara peeling off the centre-backs. Heads it on for the leveler. And just like that, Belgium draw level with their first real attack.
1: A very good header from Charles de Cadlara. Scored twice against USA. And tonight he found the back of the net again. Charles, a very good player for Atalanta. I remember he did so quite well in the UEFA Champions League. And now he's replicating that form. Even though he's not had a lot of game time for his club side, he's managed to get good number of chances and moments for this Belgium team in the World Cup. Remember, Belgium have also won the game and matches, most of their matches from bench. So Rudy Garcia will be looking forward to effect and unleash the likes of...
0: He's got options indeed on the bench. Romelu Lukaku is one of those. Axel Witsel is on the bench. Pendes Lukubakiu, for example, who came on against Senegal, is on the bench. So there is no shortage of attacking talent, not least Moreira, who also came off the bench in that game against Belgium, who have now tied this game. If you just join us, it's Spain 1, Belgium 1. Fabian Ruiz opened the scoring for Spain just after the cooling break. But it is Belgium who have now restored parity through Charles de Cadlara. 1-1. 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Three minutes remaining on the clock before the first half whistle goes. It's Belgium who have restored parity here through Charles de Cadlara. 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Paco Basset will complain to the referee. But he brought down Kevin De Bruyne. Come on. Unless you want to wear the same pants as the man, you cannot be pulling his pants in that manner.
1: An intelligent defender, if you ask me, Paco Kubasi, he knew the danger that was ahead of him. He knew the danger he had caused by losing that ball. So the only way and the only thing that could solve that was to bring down his man. That's Kevin De Bruyne.
0: He's been shown a yellow card, the first of the evening. Here's Kevin De Bruyne. Here's a goal scorer, Charles Ketlara. Checks back and waits for reinforcements. He goes shot into Kevin De Bruyne. Even as they look to go one better and find the winner, they conceded first, but have responded. This time they are the ones doing the attacking. Good spell of play from Belgium, it has to be said, for Foden, because they have just kept the ball for longer than they usually do in this half.
1: Yeah, I mean, it looks like that goal has kind of rejigged their performance in this very second half after the dehydration break. The goal looks to have motivated them to come get themselves back into the game. They are capable of doing what they can.
0: It's a free kick against Belgium this time for a series of fouls. The referee calls back the play for the last one. De Kuyper brought down or held back Lamine Yamal. And so it's a free kick. Here comes Lamine Yamal. Almost in traffic on the right side. He has the ball with two players confronting him. Finally, he lets go of it. Alex Baena looking to go shot into Pedro Porro. Finds Lamine Yamal now. Lamine Yamal. He's got two players to contend with. Go shots. Pedro Porro. Alex Baena. Porro. Speculative efforts. It's out for a goal kick.
1: Porro doing well to kind of test his goal scoring and shooting ability, but that wasn't the best of shooting from Porro. Spain kind of struggling to, I mean, thread two, three passes together. That was very unusual of them. The goal looks to unsettle them a bit.
0: Yes, as I said, it's a hefty chunk of stoppage time. We're doing 5 minutes is what the referee has signaled. Here comes Pedri. Rodri, I beg your pardon. Pedri is on the bench. He's been dropped for this one as the manager has gone for a 4-2-3-1. Double pivot of Fabian Ruiz and Rodri. The midfield base has no room for a third player. But the three are behind the centre forward Oyarzabal. So Lamine Yamal is on the right side. Dani Olmo in behind him. And Alex Baena has been favoured on the left side in a 4-2-3-1. Flat attack. It's produced a goal so far, but not much else. Spain have got their first corner kick of the evening, I believe, here at the Sophie Stadium. Corner kick. It's to the near post, headed away by Kevin De Bruyne, and it'll be another corner kick, this time from the same spot, I have to say, for Spain. Baena whips in the cross. It's been flicked on. Rodri now, can he? Yes, he does. Finds Fabian Ruiz, but his shot has been blocked. Here comes the Cutler. Has a chance on the counter break for Belgium. Plays a through ball, but has been intercepted. Dani Olmo comes forward with the ball. Olmo now for Spain. Looking to break down the left side. He's got two options. He finds Alex Baena. Baena has it. Shapes up for the shot. He checks back. Belgium have recovered. Lamine Yamal finds Alex Baena. Baena with a cross to the back post. Should have watched before crossing.
1: Yeah, not quite impressive from Alex Baena. Despite doing all things right, that cross was never the best of crosses, because there was no one literally there to get a hand or a leg on it, and that's not the best for Spain.
0: Midway through the 5 minutes of stoppage time, it's still Spain 1, Belgium 1. The game is yet to come alive. We've seen two goals, but it feels like there's not a lot to be entertained about in the match.
1: Yes, because it's between two European sides, and it looks like there's some form of familiarity. So the intensity level is kind of dropped, and that's not what you expect to watch in this very quarterfinal of the World Cup, given how crucial it is for both sides. Not the best of performance you'd expect from these two teams. With the quality they both possess, it's not the best at all.
0: Pedri sitting down. No long ago, he used to be on the books of Las Palmas before Barcelona saw the talent and went for him. Sitting on the turf for tonight, he has to watch and observe. Might possibly get called upon, and for his sake and for Spain's sake, they would hope that at that point it would only be as a measure of consolation, not as an act of desperation to rescue the game. Kevin De Bruyne, Trossard, De Bruyne releases Jeremy Doku. Doku down the left side, gets into the penalty area. Doku skips past his marker, tries to confront the second. Doku now, that cross is poor. That cross was poor. Is out for a goal kick. Castagna has got a bleeding nose.
1: Yeah. I don't know what resulted to that. Perhaps the replay could bring that.
0: Spain have conceded a free kick. Mikel Oyarzabal. Apart from those cute passes to combine with his teammates, he really hasn't been a threat on his own.
1: Yeah, but yet Luis de la Fuente favors Oyarzabal ahead of the other strikers in the Spanish setup. Ferran Torres, for some reasons, hasn't been that man to man or lead the attack of Spain, always coming off the bench. And it's worked out pretty well for Luis de la Fuente.
0: Well, the first half has ended. Two goals, and yet it still feels as though there is a lot more we could have had by way of entertainment. And we'll bring you the second half in a bit. But if you're looking for a delicious and affordable spread for the family, Fortune Spread is a perfect choice for you. 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At the break, it's Spain 1, Belgium 1.

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Welcome back to Joy 99.7 FM for this live commentary of the game involving Belgium and Spain. At halftime, it was 1-1. Spain took the lead through Fabian Ruiz before Charles de Ketelaere restored parity for Belgium on the cusp of halftime. Tonight's broadcast, as always, is proudly brought to you by Betano, Azar Paints, UMB Bank, Pepsodent, Sigma Appliances, Oka Deco, A Life Soap, Fortune Spread, Adanse Travels, Holy Insecticide Spray, Electroland Ghana Limited, Munchies Chocolate Chip Cookies, Rexona, and of course, Sigma Appliances.

0: making an impression on a lady is not easy. It's never been. Because, Charlie, almost every pickup line that you think of, they have heard it before. They have seen it on someone's Instagram reel. They have seen a video of it on TikTok, on Twitter. And so it no longer has the allure, or should I say, no longer has the pulling or moving power that words used to carry. So what moves the needle has to be the action, you know? Has to be what you do and what it means to them. For most ladies, as I say, their love language is in giving or in receiving, at least from their point of view. Their love language is receiving. Well, if there's one thing that studies have shown that women love these days, it is the munchy chocolate chip cookies. It gives you that rich chocolatey crunch feeling, and it does the rest of the talking for you. So whether it's a break time at school, chilling with friends, or that special someone walking beside you, munchy makes every moment feel easy and natural. Start a moment that matter and enjoy unmistakable crunch of chocolatey joy. Look, this World Cup season, we're all watching the games at Sigma Appliances because they are putting together what they call a Sigma Blue Launch happening live at the Heritage Brewery in Simo in East Legon. And so you can get to watch the game live on crystal clear Sigma TV screens, joining the fun of the Jama sessions by the vendors of Commonwealth Hall, PS5 gaming tournaments, massive giveaways, and so much fun. Now, while you're enjoying the game, remember that you've got needs at home. So keep a bit of the money and buy the latest deep freezers, fridges, TVs, soundbars, air conditioners from Sigma Appliances. 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Now, the best part of this is that if you buy from Sigma Appliances, they have got a partnership with the Ghana TVET service. 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Sigma Appliances creates possibilities. We're 3 minutes into the second half of this game between Belgium and Spain. It's still Spain 1, Belgium 1. Fabian Ruiz opened the scoring for Spain in the first half before Charles de Ketelaere restored parity. Belgium have given away possession, so it's a throw-in advantage Spain. Castagna was looking for the run of Jeremy Doku, who was now peeled off to the right side, but he was not so lucky. Marco Correa sends the ball back. Aymeric Laporte. Rodri has been dispossessed of the ball, and it's the man Kevin De Bruyne who has it for Spain. Scans around in search of options, finds Jeremy Doku down the right side. Doku goes down. Is he going to get the referee's decision? It looks like it's a foul against Spain, yes. Aymeric Laporte is the man who's giving away that foul. 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Not for sale to persons under 18 years of age. And certainly not recommended for pregnant women. This, remember, is vetted, approved, signed, endorsed, green-lighted, blessed, encouraged even by the FDA. Spain, come forward. Ngoy gets there and sends it out of play. Nathan Ngoy, who plays for Lille in the French Ligue 1. Spain, ball has been headed down. Alex Baena, Oyarzabal, Fabian Ruiz, Marco Correa, Alex Baena down the left side. Baena checks back, finds Fabian Ruiz again. Into Rodri, who's central, switches play to the right side. Here comes Pedro Porro, finds Lamine Yamal. He's isolated with his marker, but quickly help arrives. Lamine Yamal on the edge of the penalty area, finds Rodri now. Rodri into Marco Correa. Correa, he's been confronted, and so he sent it back into Aymeric Laporte. Oyarzabal, Alex Baena, Paul Kubasi. Kubasi into Lamine Yamal. Lamine Yamal now. Lamine Yamal chops and leaves the ball into Aymeric Laporte. Miscommunication there, and Spain nearly give it away. Here's Lamine Yamal. Deflects and it's out for a corner kick. It's out for a corner kick. Oh, it's Mekele. Brandon Mekele, who plays for Club Brugge, 33 years of age, with a block. Here's a cross from the corner kick. Dani Olmo with a shot from distance. Flies harmlessly over the bar, out for a goal kick. Ferran Torres is getting ready to come on, possibly for Alex Baena.
1: Luis de la Fuente knows that. And Pedri Gonzalez is also coming on for Spain. Luis de la Fuente obviously knows the obvious threat it could have for him if his team doesn't double up their lead, which is why he's bringing on the likes of Ferran Torres and Pedri. Pedri's absence obviously has been felt in this very first half, in their first half. Spain lacking that cutting edge, that ability to control the tempo and the pace of the game. So Pedri brings that to the Spanish team.
0: Spain are trying to up the ante with the ball on that left side. Marco Correa, his shot from distance was blocked, and before he reached the goalkeeper, the stinging that had already been taken out. Here's Castagna, comes infield, sends the ball into familiar end to it.
1: Castagna, he's improved since the World Cup started. A different profile, a different player altogether. A player who has battled with injuries for some time now.
0: Leandro Trossard. Venakin. Here's Mekele. Kevin De Bruyne was looking for Jeremy Doku. Does well to keep it in play. Doku finds De Bruyne again. Belgium. Now a brief spell of possession. Venakin and his teammates just knocking the ball around and getting the feel of it. Even as Spain now chase after the ball. Castagna. Leandro Trossard. Trossard comes infield. Finds Mekele. Mekele holds it at play. Is waiting for reinforcement. Plays it between the lines. Finds Kevin De Bruyne. De Bruyne leaves it and allows it to roll. Here comes Jeremy Doku. Close to the corner flag. Doku now confronted by his marker. Here's the give and go. Doku cuts it back. Kevin De Bruyne. Side netting.
1: What was Doku trying to do from that very end? Cutting it back was never the best of options. He could have just fired it, and that would have been a very brilliant goal. Look at that. The one
0: that
1: two.
0: That was a chance.
1: There was no need getting it back again. The 1-2, and then that was the very good opportunity for him to just get the ball at the back of the net. But eventually he wanted to just pass it and cut it back. But the Spanish defense acted very smart to break that.
0: Alex Baena and Fabian Ruiz have been taken off. Pedri and Ferran Torres, two Barcelona players on for Spain.
1: Pedri being introduced in this very fixture is going to give the Spanish team a different face and outlook, a different momentum at all.
0: Lamine Yamal. Here comes Pedri with his first touch of the ball, but his pass is being read and intercepted.

0: X-Men come forward now. Aymeric Laporte plays it between the lines and finds Danny Olmo. Olmo finds Marco Correa. Correa into Danny Olmo. Olmo now turns away from his marker. Finds Rodri. Pedri. Pedro Porro. Lamine Yamal. Down the right side. Yamal is looking for options inside the penalty area. Goes short into Pedri. Pedri turns away into Pedro Porro. Porro clips it, but that's a horrible, horrible cross. And it's out for a goal kick.
1: Not the best of crosses from you'd expect from a player like Pedro Porro. That was very horrible and bad in its all.

0: Belgium come forward now. Leandro Trossard runs into traffic. And it's Spain who have it. Ferran Torres was looking for Pedri, but he's been fouled. He has been fouled. Free kick taken. It's Spain. Pedri will wait for support. Lamine Yamal clips it to the back post. Thibaut Courtois punches it to safety, but Spain recycle possession. It's Rodri captain Dani Olmo. Olmo turns to face the goal area. Olmo goes short into Pedri. Pedri now turns away from that side. Clips it back into Aymeric Laporte. Laporte finds Rodri. Rodri back to Laporte again. Spain looking to pile on the pressure to restore the advantage. Pau Kubasi finds Lamine Yamal. Yamal takes it up. Is waiting for runners in behind. Finding that he goes short. Yes, Pedri for Spain. Jeremy Doku picks it up. He's a one-man counter-attacking train. He's been fouled and that'll be a yellow card. Lamine Yamal. Well, Michael Oliver put his arms into his pocket for a split second, thought about it, and decided against it.
1: Of course, the tactical foul from Lamine Yamal did really well to cut that attacking threat from the Belgian side. Jeremy Doku, on that hold on the ball, was pretty generous for the Spanish team.
0: Pass has been played by Spain. So far, Belgium have held their own. Charles de Ketelaere, the goal scorer, out of the box now. But that pass quickly dealt with. It came from Raskin, actually. He played that pass, but it was intercepted. Here comes Spain. Dani Olmo in the 10 jersey, previously worn by Cesc Fabregas. Aymeric Laporte has possession, looking for options now. Pedri's pass could have just flicked it on, but took it wide. Marco Correa's efforts. The idea from Correa was really good.
1: Yeah, a very good idea from Correa. But then the Spanish themselves would admit that their style of play is more like a zigzag. They like to wind around before hitting the right spot or hole, if you want to ask me, and that has consequences because sometimes it doesn't get to its right place.
0: Axel Witsel has come on for Leandro Trossard. It's a triple substitution, I think.
1: Yeah, it tells you the magnitude and the level at which Rudy Garcia would be hoping to get away or snatch a win from this very match.
0: Vanaken is off. And Romelu Lukaku is also on for Belgium, who have now made three substitutions in one go.
1: The pace and intensity in this second half looks to have risen from that compared to the first half.
0: Mikel Oyarzabal finds Lamine Yamal. Lamine Yamal with a shot from distance, saved by Thibaut Courtois. Good efforts. But that's not the kind of shots that will beat the goalkeeper, Lamine at Thibaut Courtois. You'll have Enjoy 99.7 FM and on Hits 103.9 FM. Belgium. Oh, beautiful play from Jeremy Doku. Doku takes the ball, just skips past Pedro Porro. Jeremy Doku now plays a through ball. What a pass from Jeremy Doku. Yes, Romelu Lukaku is free in the box. Can the cross find him? That could be a handball, but the referee says no. Kevin De Bruyne, what a shot!
1: Beautiful good save. Beautiful turn from Kevin De Bruyne. But that ball again from Raska. Oh. It looks like an handball.
0: It was, but because it came off his teammates.
1: Yeah.
0: Is the reason the referee has not given it. So Belgium have made three substitutions. Axel Witsel has come on to replace Leandro Trossard, presumably because they want a bit more steel and bodies in midfield. Romelu Lukaku is playing at centre forward. Vanaken has been taken off. That means Kevin De Bruyne probably plays deep.
1: Yeah.
0: And Joaquin Saiz has come on for De Kuyper, who in truth struggled. So three substitutions in response to the two by Spain. Pedro Porro from the corner kick gets a reverse pass. Porro. Ferran Torres now was looking for the run of his teammates, finding none. His last possession, Spain have it back. Pedri clips the ball back into central midfield. Dani Olmo finds Lamine Yamal. Lamine Yamal. Ferran Torres back to Lamine Yamal, but the ball bubbles and doesn't get to him. Belgium are looking to break on the counter, but Spain have it back. Dani Olmo goes down and he wins a free kick. Remember that the multimedia group is putting together a fundraiser to support victims of the flood that swept through the capital somewhere last week. The Multimedia Foundation is donating non-perishable food items, drinking water, clothes, toiletries, medical supplies, mosquito nets, mattresses, blankets and beddings, as well as cash to them. You can join us in this donation. And so if you've got anything within the category of the items I mentioned, make sure you are able to bring it to our office here at Kokomlemle, or if it is cash, send it to the mobile money number 0593 038 842. The account is Multimedia Group Limited or Daniel Boyfield. Those are the names that will appear. 0593 038 842. You can also send it to their bank account number 0251 4278 803 503. The account name is the Multimedia Foundation. It's a UBA Ghana bank account at Tema Industrial Area branch. And as I said earlier, if you've got any of the relief items, you can just drop them off here at our offices here in Kokomlemle, and let's stand with the flood victims even as we help them recover from the devastating effects of the flood. Look, whether it be game day or not, everyone needs a partner they can rely on. 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Remember that this World Cup, we're all watching the games at Sigma Blue Lounge, where there is live match screenings on crystal clear Sigma TV screens, JAMA session by the Vandals of Commonwealth Hall, PS5 gaming tournament, and massive giveaways. And while you're watching the game, Charlie, keep some money in your pocket. I'm talking to you, those of you listening to us and watching on my TikTok, I'm talking to you. 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The game is back. 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It's still Spain 1, Belgium 1. Fabian Ruiz opened the scoring for Spain, and he has been taken off since then. Pedri has replaced him, but before he did, Belgium restored parity in the first half. Charles de Ketelaar with a glancing header at the near post. That's been the story of the game. Mikel Oyarzabal, Pedri, Rodri. Oh, what a pass in search of Marco Correa. Heads the ball back. Here's the header from Ferran Torres. Flies harmlessly over the bar, but it would not have mattered because the referee's whistle has gone. And it's out for a goal kick. The flag has gone up, I beg your pardon. Thibaut Courtois is being substituted, the Real Madrid goalkeeper. And his place will be taken by Sene Lammens. His first involvement in this World Cup. Courtois is in tears. Picked up an injury while saving that shot. And it's Pendes, I beg your pardon, who takes his place. It's Sene Lammens of Manchester United. Yes. Who takes his place? Mike Pendes is one of those goalkeepers. He's a substitute goalkeeper. Plays for Chelsea. Axel Witsel for Belgium. Finds McKinley. Switches play to the right side. And Ngoy finds his teammate, Romelu Lukaku. But Aymeric Laporte gets there before him. Marco Correa. Pedri. Gives the ball away rather cheaply. and it's been sent to the goalkeeper. Sene Lament goes long in search of Romelu Lukaku. This time it's been picked up. Kevin De Bruyne presses and forces the ball to the goalkeeper, Unai Simon. Spain, before today, had kept a clean sheet in each of their last six World Cup games, which is the longest run by any side in World Cup history. In fact, at this year's tournament, they are averaging an XG per game of just 0.30. That's the lowest on record from 1966 by any team in edition of the finals of the World Cup. But they have conceded tonight. And they conceded inside the opening 40 minutes through Charles de Ketelaere's efforts. Rudy Garcia often lampooned for that failed stint in Serie A. Not really a failed stint, but I guess if you are the AS Roma coach with a hefty budget who doesn't deliver the league title under the circumstances that he coached, sometimes you can be criticized, and often disproportionately. He's a French manager, coached at Saint-Étienne, Dijon, Le Mans, Lille, AS Roma, Marseille, Lyon, Al Nassr, Napoli, and now the head coach at Belgium. Was the manager of Roma for 3 years and coach of that remarkably talented group between 2013 and 2016, Rudy Garcia. Not a shabby coach at all. Here he is facing the might of a team that was champions 16 years ago, Spain. And so far, his side has held their own. Rodri found Ferran Torres, was looking to flick it through for his teammates, but ran into nobody in particular, passed the ball into nobody in particular, and Belgium come forward. Romelu Lukaku jumps for the ball, but loses the aerial tussle. Pau Kubasi picks up the loose ball, finds Rodri. Rodri scans the area in search of a teammate, and he releases Pedro Porro to Lamine Yamal. Lamine Yamal into Oyarzabal. Oyarzabal is looking to work the angle and cut it back for a teammate. Finding none, he waits and waits, releases finally to Lamine Yamal. Here's Pedro Porro. The ball slips under his feet. He finally recovers it, finds Lamine Yamal with a through ball into Dani Olmo, heads it back, but Axel Witsel is there and hoofs it clear. Romelu Lukaku, again, he loses that aerial tussle. Marco Correa. Can Pedri keep it in play? No, he cannot. It's out of play for a throw-in.
1: Brilliant piece of defending from the Belgians. I mean, Rudy Garcia, you look at the structure with the Belgian team defense, it's quite impressive, especially defending set pieces and that beautiful piece of play from the Spanish side. Quite impressive and brilliant from Belgium. But then you've got to credit the attack of Spain. They've been very, very resilient and resolute with how they attack the boxes of the Belgian team. Belgium, in the opposite end, have also been good. So the element of good football hasn't been lost in this very fixture. But looking to find the one who's gonna double up the lead and take the lead from this fixture is quite difficult to tell with the way both teams are playing.
0: Lamine Yamal picks the ball on the left side, inside the penalty area, cuts it back in for Pedro Porro. Porro with a cutback, but it was poor, and Belgium defended well. Jeremy Doku. Doku now skips past his marker. Doku on the counter break. Oyarzabal comes there for cover. Doku does well to emerge with the ball. Jeremy Doku plays a through ball in search of his teammates. Castagne has been brought down, and that will be a free kick. Yes.
1: Raskin,
0: who just came on. He has been brought down.
1: D did pretty well, quite well against Senegal. Since then, he's had a mark on Rudy Garcia, who has kind of turned to him whenever he needs help or needs something to happen for this Belgian team. Raskan, good player, if you ask me.
0: Senny Laments. This time the distribution is better, but this time the control from Jeremy Doku not the best, and Spain have the ball again. Oyarzabal finds Lamine Yamal, but the outside of his foot was looking to find Ferran Torres, but he's been cleared. Rodri picks it up for Spain again, sends it to the left side. Marc Cucurella. Cucurella back into Pedri. Rodri. Pedro Porro. Porro. Lamine Yamal, Porro, Rodri, Pedri on the edge of the penalty area was looking for someone to make the run, but no one did, and so he's sent it wide into Lamine Yamal, Porro, back to Lamine Yamal again. Yamal is confronted by two players, good defending from Raskan, and he gets it away, but Kubasi recycles possession for Spain. Paul Kubasi. Rodri, Porro. Spain coming forward. Ferran Torres, Mikel Oyarzabal finds Lamine Yamal. Oh, brilliant play. But Belgium there, good defending to stop that play. Jeremy Doku goes down, but the referee's whistle has gone. For a free kick, and we're going to see a substitution from Spain on that side. Nico Williams.
1: Yeah, Nico Williams hasn't had a tournament you would be expecting. I mean, that foul, that match against Uruguay that saw him injured. I mean, that was very physical for Nico Williams. Saw him on the touchline in a few matches, but now he's making a cameo for Spain. Could prove crucial for this Spanish team. They need him. They dearly need him. Like, look at how they're playing. You could see that Nico Williams' absence kind of hurts the team's performance. Alex Baena has kind of slotted in very good, but then hasn't been that cutting edge of a player you'd expect him to be.
0: 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This is a quarterfinal FIFA World Cup match between Spain and Belgium, live from the Sophie Stadium, right in the heart of Hollywood, Los Angeles, California. Nico Williams sends the cross, but it's wide.
1: That's what you get from Nico Williams. I mean, he bringing in that urgency, that sort of energy to make crosses into the box, and that's what he just did. That's just a glimpse of him. And Belgium have got to be very, very careful of Nico Williams. Not only that, he can dribble and wiggle his way through the defense of teams. And then you see Mikel Merino, the game changer, warming up on the bench for Spain.
0: Here comes Belgium. Kevin De Bruyne's pass for once is not on. And it's straight into the waiting arms of the goalkeeper. Yes, it looks like De Bruyne's. They might be He's gone down. Well, he is back on his feet. Looks like it's nothing more than cramps.
1: Yeah.
0: At this point.
1: Tired legs, old age. You can't cheat nature.
0: Belgium have thought about a substitution. It's going to be a throw-in for Belgium, but fair play rules, and so they send it back to Spain. Black Rock Honey Whiskey is a blend of whiskey infused with natural honey with an inviting aroma that's smooth on the tongue. This Friday night, if there is something that you want to pour out and enjoy out of its goodness, let it be Black Rock Honey Whiskey. 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Jeremy Doku. Belgium have committed a foul. And Spain have it. Quickly, they've restarted play. They've got 8 minutes remaining on the clock. It's still a goal apiece to Spain and Belgium. Nico Williams had made the run, but a combination of Castagna and Ngoy blocking that pass for him to pick up that pass. Look, in football, you don't cheat. You don't reach the World Cup without discipline. And when it comes to your smile, the rules are the same. 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Especially with World Cup games at dawn and at midnight. 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This World Cup season, Pepsodent says, when it comes to your oral health, find a World Cup. Lamine Yamal has been a frustrating night for him. Had a chance, but just could not take the ball into his stride and give it away. Oh, Belgium, Kevin De Bruyne, he has his hands on his head because he knows that was the chance. The goalkeeper had come off his line, failed to clear it cleanly, and Kevin De Bruyne was trying to volley it into the back of the net, and it came off a red shirt.
1: That would have been a serious problem. Would have caused serious problem for Unai Simon, who came off his line. But the brilliance of the Spaniards make sure that they cut off that danger.
0: 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Azar, number one. Ferran Torres has been pulled down by Kevin De Bruyne. He complains to the referee that should have been a booking. Kevin De Bruyne has been shown a yellow card, but he's already on his way out of the game. It's Salamakers. Alexis Salamakers, who plays for AC Milan, 27 years of age, who comes on. Look, this World Cup, literally every member of the Joy Sports desk has been there. And it stands in no small part to Advance Travels. They have sponsored our trips to the USA, Canada, and Mexico for the World Cup. So if you're planning a holiday, a family vacation, or business trip, Advance is your trusted partner. They've been at this for a very, very long time. In fact, this August, they are giving you the opportunity to fill the joy with exciting travel packages to the UK, Singapore, Malaysia, Bali, and your favorite holiday destinations like Thailand, Nairobi, and Dubai. 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Advance Travels, feel life's beauty. A little over 3 minutes remaining on the clock. Sp- Spain 1, Belgium 1. 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Romelu Lukaku gives chase, but Pau Kubasi gets there before him and he finds his goalkeeper. Unai Simon finds Aymeric Laporte. Cucurella. Spain. It looks like we're heading for extra time.
1: Doesn't seem so, because Spain looked very charged at the moment. They are looking to get that second goal to seal it all and call it all off. Belgium are also very resolute in their defending and are relying, look to rely on the counter. That could be goal.
0: Nico Williams and Ferran Torres attack. And it's Ferran Torres who punishes Belgium on the cusp of full time. And it's a carbon copy of the goal Belgium conceded first.
1: I didn't finish landing, or didn't finish making my remark. And then Spain have just found the second goal.
0: It's Mikel Merino.
1: Just like their game against Portugal, came off the bench, won it for them. He's come off the bench against Belgium and has done same. What an incredible player he is. But you've got to credit the build-up to that very goal. Started up from the back. Pau Kubasi did everything well. And then you look at actually a long-range effort from Pau Kubasi. Something we've not seen from Kubasi.
0: The ball bounces just before
1: Lamam. What a brilliant effort from Pau Kubasi.
0: But he should be parrying that away.
1: Yeah, Lamam was.
0: So he probably had made up his mind to save that.
1: Yeah.
0: And then the ball bounced right before he got to him.
1: Yeah. A goalkeeping error, if you ask me. He could have done much better than he did, Lamam. The United goalkeeper.
0: Mikel Merino with what looks like the sucker punch for Spain, who lead Belgium on the cusp of full time.
1: Yeah, Belgium just shot themselves in the foot, because that ball was very avoidable, but then they allowed Pau Kubasi a lot of space, enough space to shoot, and then that eventually hit and bounced in front of Lamems, who couldn't get good grasp of the ball, and then Merino hit on the rebound to give Spain the second goal. Scores in successive second appearance for Spain. That's Mikel Merino.
0: The World Cup is here, and as I always say, the quality of the games depends on what screen you're watching the game on. And that's why you need to watch it not just on a big screen, but with excellent resolution so the pictures are clear. But what if I told you that you could do that and get rewarded for it? 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
4: 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UMB, proudly backing Ghana since 1972. UMB, proudly serving Ghana with speed since 1972. Belgium have got a free kick. Referee has indicated 7 minutes of additional time. We've done a little over two of that. Free kick taken. It's been headed into the penalty area. Spain have a chance to break on the counter. It's 3v3. But that pass was poor and it's been cleared by Belgium.
3: Pedri could have done much better than what he just did to help the counter, but that pass was nowhere near a progressive pass.
4: Throw in taken. Belgium have it. But the referee says that was a foul on Mikel Merino. It looks like Belgium are on their way out, and Spain will be making a first semi-final appearance in the World Cup in 16 years. Spain have never won a knockout game in the World Cup since winning it until this tournament. Since they won it, they went 16 years without winning a match in the knockout stage of the World Cup. But since they did in this World Cup, they have not lost a game. And even if they concede here, it will still be a game they are not losing. 3 minutes remaining, or less than that, if I should say. Rodri. Oof.
3: A VAR check could warrant a red card for Wexel.
4: Not by the standards we have seen. If Messi's was not a red card, if Leon Balogun's was later rescinded, I don't think FIFA in their right conscience will even contemplate. And I think those incidents will color a lot of the decisions with a similar complexion.
3: Yeah.
4: Those two incidents, Messi's especially, have now set the precedence that the threshold for a red card would have to be pretty high.
3: Yeah.
4: Romelu Lukaku with a header. Rodri with a clearance. Ngoy heads it back. Lamine Yamal was looking to check back, but he runs into traffic. Belgium, can they keep it in play? Yes, they can. Castagna whips in the cross, but the goalkeeper spills it. A foul has been given against Romelu Lukaku.
3: Lukaku making sure that he utilizes his big body to create enough threats for Spain. But there's no danger. Spain have been incredible since going ahead in this very fixture.
4: Yes, replay shows the referee was right. Unai Simon grabbed the ball, but Lukaku ran into him, and so it's a free kick. We've got less than a minute remaining on the clock. Can Belgium restore parity here? Free kick taken by Unai Simon. Headed down by Belgium. Spain have possession now. Rodri, Mikel Merino finds

0: Mark Kukurea. Kukurea with a shot from distance. This time, Stanley Lamens gathers it. Goes long. And that's a lovely distribution from him, except it found a man in the red shirt for Spain. And they come forward. It's been a pretty tame attempt from Belgium in stoppage time. Or should I say, rather, Spain have been brilliant in seeing out this advantage.
1: Spain have done themselves very good.
0: And it's Pedro Porro who cuts it back. But Ngoy gets there and blocks it. Headed away by Rodri. And he heads away. Belgium stay in the FIFA World Cup because Spain are through. And it's the referee who has ended the game. Spain's substitutes have combined to win this game for them. First was a shot from Paco Bassi from distance, spilled by the goalkeeper who should have saved that. And from 2 yards out, Mikel Merino was not going to make any mistake. At full time, it's Spain 2, Belgium 1. It is Spain who are progressing to the semi-final of the FIFA World Cup. It's Spain versus France.
1: Yeah, I mean, a very good fight from Belgium. I mean, on paper, everyone knew Belgium were the whipping boys in this very fixture. Spain looked very superior, especially look at their head-to-head fixture. Spain slightly was ahead of Belgium, but the fight being put up tonight was really, really good from Belgium. The first half didn't look quite impressive from both sides. They really held on to their guard, attacked each other's boxes, and it was a very good match, if you ask me. But the second half, Spain came out really, really well. They came up as superiors, did everything right. And then Ketsi, and kudos to Luis de la Fuente, who had the substitutions right, just like he did against Portugal. Bringing on Mikel Merino obviously played a very crucial role in this very fixture. And he's come on off the bench again to give Spain that very lead, that very cutting edge in the match. And Spain goes into the semi-final.
0: On Tuesday, they will take on France at 7 p.m. Spain versus France is the first semi-final of the FIFA World Cup. Tomorrow night, it's Norway versus England. Daniel Cranton will bring you live commentary of that game at 9 p.m. Then on Sunday, there is Argentina versus Switzerland. The last quarterfinal matches will be played. So the winners of those two games will face off on Wednesday. Yeah, Wednesday. Norway, England is tomorrow night. And then on Sunday, Argentina, Switzerland. 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I've been here with Joseph Ayinga Walter. Good night.

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7: 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Here's where we turn around.
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3: 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We're keeping the frequency clear, and we're saying a very big thank you to the sports team for that live commentary about the game between Spain winning by 2-1 against Belgium, and they are qualifying to the semifinals or the quarterfinals. Whatever it is, there's a final in there. 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My name is Ignacio Sejabin. I'm the man you would simply call Iggy. In for your regular host is Royal Blackness, DJ Black. And so we invite you to join us inside La Badi Beach Hotel, Lagoon Bar to be precise, for a wonderful evening of good music, wonderful people, chilled drinks, and all that you can think about. So welcome to the show. This is the Weekend Warmer. And that's where we're starting from. Tic Tac with Kwani Kwani. Welcome to the show.

That's how your Friday should sound like. Shouts to if you're listening to us on the radio. Shouts to the ladies and the women here with us. Have yourself a wonderful time. Thanks for passing through. We are live on Joy FM. It's Weekend Warmer with

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1: Something.
0: What's the name?
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Selena. It's a ladies' flavor and a ladies' night. Exactly. Shouts to Belinda. Shouts to Vida. Shouts to Francesca. Shouts to Linda Magdalena. All of the crew.

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And we are live on your radio till late. Yes! If you are driving, you should drive to Lagoon Bar, because you don't want to miss out on this great fan.

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We are here.

as well. So we are celebrating all of you in a special way. Saying shouts going out to you, Vida as well. Francesca as well. Linda with us inside Lagoon Bar. Magdalena also with us inside Lagoon Bar. Dorothy. Yes, the ladies of the cruise. Dorothy, I want to see you do the dance. Dorothy, can you do the zomiezo? What about Sewa of FBU? Where is Sewa?

Weekend Warmer coming to you live from La Body Beach Hotel, Lagoon Bar. Yes, that's the place to be every Friday evening. This is a song from Davido with a song with you.

Janet and Regina, we're also inside La Barra Michotea. Thank you for joining us, Monica, Juliet, Janet and Regina. It's the Weekend Woman live on Joy FM from La Barra Michotea. It's a ladies' night.

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